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Linda Ronstadt, the great breakup song that made her probably one of the greats of music. It sort of transformed her from just a so-so to an international rock superstar. She recorded this back in 1974. And interestingly enough, it was recorded by Dionne Warwick's sister called Dee Dee Warwick back in 1963, and it barely touched the charts. This one did rather well, got to number one. You're No Good by Linda Ronstadt. You're tuned to 96.5 Inner FM. I'm George Krupinski. The program's called What a Beautiful Noise. And for those who have just tuned in, the purpose of the program is to look at some of the lyrics of songs that we listen to that are sometimes familiar, sometimes they're somewhat out of left field, as they say. And the next one will be one of those. It's from an artist that I had heard of, but I hadn't actually listened to his music. And his name is Billy Bragg. The track's called Tank Park Salute, and I'll be looking at that after a few tracks. And if you've got a tune that you'd like me to have a look at, to unpack, to give you my views, and they are only my views. This is me just musing about my own life and what those words mean to me. So it may mean something completely different to you, and I think that's the beauty of lyrics, the beauty of poems. They're open to interpretation. We project our world into the worlds, into the words, rather, and I think that's what gives them the richness. It's a gift that people give us from their pens, and the purpose of the program is to look at that gift in some detail. If you've got a track, if you've got a tune that you'd love to hear unpacked, you'd like to hear my version of it, then text direct to the studio. Let me know. The number here is 0456 965 965. 0456 965 965. Or you may have a view on Jackson Browne's Before the Deluge and you'd like to express it. Love to hear from you. Text direct to the studio again, 0456 965 965. Well, we listened to Linda Ronstadt. So it's time now to go to Mr. Joe Cocker, a man who, as I've said in the past, I believe he probably gravels with gravels. He gargles with gravel. This is a song that was written by the Jamaican reggae master, Mr. Bob Marley, and recorded with his Wailers back in 1980. Joe Cocker has covered it, and I think he does as good a job. It's called Could You Be Loved?

Ah, yes, the number. There are a number of people who have tried that particular song, and there are only one or two that really stand out. Bobby Darin being one of them. The other is Ella Fitzgerald for me. And the third is probably Louis Armstrong. And what I find interesting is that the guy called, now what was his, Kurt Weill, or Weill, wrote the lyrics for this particular Threepenny Opera. It was a German drama back in 1928. And his widow was called Lottie Lenya. And interestingly enough, when Louis Armstrong recorded it, he was in the studio and she visited the studio. And at the time, Louis Armstrong spontaneously added her name to the lyrics. Look out, Miss Lottie Lenya, which already named several of the female victims in this drama, but it wasn't in the original. Louis Armstrong saw her, added it, and from then on, it was just part of the script. It's amazing how things change, yeah? You're tuned to 96.5 in RFM. I'm George Krupinski. We'll be unpacking Tank Park Salute by Billy Bragg shortly. But before then, for those a cappella lovers out there, and I know I'm not alone, this is the Nylons with a song called The Duke of Earl. Pure a cappella. Well, when I say pure a cappella, close enough too. And it's live.

They have the Nylons. They're a Canadian a cappella group known for a number of covers. This is one of them. The track was written back in 1962, was it? I think it was, yeah, and they recorded this in 82. But nonetheless, a great version. The Nylons with the Duke of Earl. You're tuned to 96.5 Inner FM. George Krupinski is your host. That's me, and I'll be unpacking the next of my two tracks. This is a suggestion by Tim, one of our regular listeners. Thank you, Tim, for this. As I said earlier on, I hadn't heard of Billy Bragg, so one of the first things I did was to go into the internet and research Mr. Bragg. And I came across a very interesting interview. At least I thought it was interesting. Jay Leno, a comedian, a broadcaster, and a car enthusiast, was interviewing Billy Bragg. And it was sort of uncomfortable in many ways, because Billy Bragg came over as very sincere and Jay Leno was looking for a bit of a laugh. But the idea of it was to promote a song that Billy Bragg was releasing. What that song was, I wasn't too sure, but I was more entranced by the reaction of one to the other, both different personalities. The reason I bring it up is that Billy Bragg was asked about his past and how he got into music. And Bragg said he came, I believe it was from East London, and a working class area, and at one point the school took the students to some of the refineries, and not refineries, but some of the places where they were manufacturing engines and foundries and all sorts of things. So there was noise, there was dirt, and basically the school was saying to the young kids, this is your future. Billy Bragg looked at this, and according to him, he said, nah. First thing he did was to try and find a guitar somewhere to learn how to play it, because he decided that his future was in a different direction. And so very, very interesting chappy. He turned out to be a singer-songwriter. He was an author, a bit of an activist as well, and he was sort of blending punk, rock, folk music and protest poetry all together. He was also interested in some jazz, so he wrote music, he authored books, and a very interesting man who wrote this song about the death of his father. His father, Dennis, passed away with lung cancer back in 1976 when Billy was 18 years old. His father was housebound for nearly 18 months, and Bragg sort of described that painful period as feeling like it was moving in slow motion. And the phrase Tank Park Salute is a direct reference to his father's military background, because apparently he was a driver in one of the Royal Tank Regiments during the war and after. And a tank park is an area where tanks and trucks and armoured vehicles are stored and serviced. So the song is really him offering a salute to his father as a tribute of his past, rather than in the traditional religious way. So that's what this is all about. That's the background to it. Let's just go through the lyrics, and we'll play the song, and then we'll have a look at what the lyrics may represent. Quote, kiss me goodnight and say my prayers. Leave the light on at the top of the stairs and tell me the names of the stars up in the sky. A tree taps on a window pane. That feeling smothers me again. Daddy, is it true that we all have to die? At the top of the stairs is darkness. At the top of the stairs is darkness. I close my eyes, and when I looked, your name was in the memorial book. And what had become of all the things we'd planned? I accepted the commiserations of all your friends and your relations, but there's some things I still don't understand. You were so tall. How could you fall? Some photographs of a summer's day, a little boy's lifetime away, is all I've left of everything we've done. Like a pale moon in the sunny sky, death gazes down as I pass by to remind me that I am but my father's son. I offer up to you this tribute. I offer up to you this Tank Park salute.

That's Tank Park Salute by Billy Bragg. What a wonderful recognition in many ways of his father. So let's start with the first line. Kiss me goodnight and say my prayers. Leave the light on at the top of the stairs. Tell me the names of the stars up in the sky. What a close bond. A father putting his son to bed. It's a ritual, obviously, they had. It's a safe place. And for him, a place of wonder. Helping his boy understand the world, the stars and the sky. He was born in 57, so many working class fathers of his father's generation weren't demonstrative with love. It was often expressed through being there and practical care rather than emotional language. And I'm familiar with that because it's part of my background. And the song begins by establishing that the father's love was real. He says, kiss me goodnight and say my prayers. What a lovely, lovely line. And for the most part, I believe we underestimate the people who shaped us because their influence became invisible through their constant presence. It's only afterwards, later in life, that we can reflect upon our childhood and it sort of opens up understandings. He says, a tree taps on a window pane. That feeling smothers me again. Daddy, is it true that we all have to die? Well, the boy hears a branch tapping the window and becomes frightened. Yeah, okay, the tree's a messenger. Or maybe it's just a trigger to a thought that's connected to an emotional feeling. But it's about death, clearly. But probably more about separation. Will Dad go away? Will he lose him? It's not the death that it's concerned, it's the separation. I don't remember when I was first confronted with mortality. I think it was the passing of my Uncle Leo. He was not really my uncle. We referred to these people as uncles and aunties. He died of cancer when I was about 10, and we kids were shielded from the progress of his illness. So I don't recall my reaction other than the sort of slow adjustment from Leo and Bridget as husband and wife to just Bridget. But there was a slow adjustment. Brad goes to say, at the top of the stairs is darkness. At the top of the stairs is darkness. So the comforting light that he had on before is gone. From leave the light on at the top of the stairs to at the top of the stairs is darkness. The father who once shed light, he shed light on the unknown, has gone. The stairs, well, maybe they've become a threshold between life and death, between certainty and uncertainty. Because the repetition suggests sort of a preoccupation, the one thought returning over and over. And is he trying to make sense of mortality? I think he probably would be. I closed my eyes and when I looked, your name was in the memorial book. Bang. Suddenly we've flashed away from a childhood to the obvious. His father has died. It was quick. One moment the father is there, the next he exists only as a name. And yet that wasn't his experience, which I find interesting because he writes about the long illness that the father had at home. I closed my eyes and when I looked, your name was in the memorial book. So it was over so quick. Yeah, I remember looking at my wife's, Eva's memorial plaque and feeling the same disorientation, you know, that Billy describes in the lyrics. A whole life, a whole person somehow reduced to a few words formed onto bronze. And maybe you've had a moment like that yourself where your head understands what's happened, but your heart's sort of still catching up. And then he says, and what had become of all the things we planned? Yeah, his grief is not only about what happened, he's mourning what will never happen. The conversations, the shared experiences that he had as a child with his father, he can't continue those. And then he says, I accepted the commiserations of all your friends and your relations, but there's some things I still don't understand. The great divide between those that grieve and those who come as support. Everyone knows what happened, but they can't answer the questions grief brings up. We've got rituals, funerals, condolences, memorials, but they don't bring answers. I think the answers come in their own way and they take time. And that's really the essence of this. And then he says, you were so tall, how could you fall? Billy isn't saying my dad was physically tall, clearly. So, you know, he was physically tall, so how could he fall over? He's saying something more like,
you were the strongest person I knew. You were the person who was always seemed to be in control. You were the one who made me feel safe. How could someone like you be brought down by illness and death? My experience, when we're children, our parents often seem larger than life. Not because they're necessarily big people. My father wasn't. I towered over him. But because they occupy such a huge place in our life. A father can be tall because he always knows what to do when you're scared. He fixes problems you can't fix. These lyrics brought up memories. I remembered once where I had a problem. There were two kids who chased me home and they were waiting outside the gate. I don't know, I was about 10. What Dad did was he told me to go out and fix them. I did. Took on both of them. Nothing had changed except that he helped me change my belief about my capacity to deal with the problem. And I reckon he always seemed to understand how the world works. To a child, that can all feel almost godlike. So when Bragg asks, "You were so tall, how could you fall?" there's a sense of disbelief. It's the shock of discovering that the person who seemed strongest and most permanent was actually vulnerable all along. Putting another way, you were the one I thought could handle anything. How could this happen to you? In those two short lines, Bragg captures the moment when a son stops seeing his father as a giant and starts seeing him as a human being with feet of clay. It's part of growing up, and that's to realise that one day the people who steadied us, who won't be there. Eventually, we have to develop some sort of steadiness inside ourselves. It's not easy, and maybe that's part of what Billy is wrestling with here. He's going from that feeling of dependence to now that feeling of isolation, having, I've got to do something. It's now left to me. He goes on to say, "Some photographs of a summer's day, a little boy's lifetime away, is all I've left of everything we've done." Yeah, photographs remain. They freeze moments, but you can't preserve relationships in that freezing. Dad's there, but unreachable. And the lyric I see as expressing the frustration of trying to hold on to something that's inherently temporary. That's why we often hear that we should live the moment. Maybe that's why photographs can be both comforting and painful. They remind us of something precious, but also that we can't go back. I've got photo albums, stacks of them, because Eva loved taking photographs. Quite a few of them I haven't opened, and there's a reluctance too, because of what it will stir up. But one day I'll do it. I know I have to, but it's just the nature of photographs. Yeah. He says, "Like a pale moon in a sunny sky, death gazes down as I pass by." Ooh. Death ever present, yeah? After a significant bereavement, our awareness of mortality becomes permanent. It's not overwhelming in that sense, just present. And we hide it in society, in our modern Western society, we hide it. And yet it walks with every human life, and that can become either an anxiety or it becomes wisdom. The difference lies whether it narrows your life or puts it in the context of appreciation. He said, quote, "To remind me that I am but my father's son." Ooh. It's the connection. It carries two opposite emotions. One is pride and inevitability, because his father died, so he will as well. It also means that Billy's father continues through him, not just the genetics, but through the habits, the values, the memories, the stories, and I suppose his way of seeing the world. He says, "I offer up to you this tribute. I offer up to you this Tank Park salute." And the song is the salute, because he chooses something specifically meaningful to his father, a tank crewman's salute. And perhaps that's why I'm ending this thing with my reflection on the fact that the Tank Park salute was so moving to me, because it brought up my own father's relationship. And the song isn't an impressive public monument. It's personal. It's specific. It's a son saying, "I remember who you were and I remember what you gave me." And the thing that leaves me in this song, the present in this song for me, is it's a song about death.
for a song about death, it's remarkably alive with gratitude.

0: The invitation to the vertical struggle. That was the Mamas and the Papas. Do you want to dance? And that's been recorded by the likes of Cliff Richard and the Shadows. Bette Midler had a shot at that as well. So, yeah, very, very popular song. The Mamas and the Papas, Do You Want to Dance? And we've got a message here from Andy. Andy, g'day, Andy. Andy's from Friday Magazine, 9 till 11, every Friday. Very interesting show, that. She had an interesting subject of artificial intelligence. I was quite enthralled by the observations and... What a thing to talk about, because it's so pervasive, or at least it's becoming so pervasive, and we don't really understand what's happening. In some ways, it's like the deluge. It's coming upon us. And Andy writes that she comments on the musical poets, and then she says, it's good to be reminded of the wisdom that comes from scars, and not giving up, gratitude, and resetting. Yes, she says, I enjoy a digestible dose of navigating life on Saturday morning. Thanks. That's the perspective, Gail. Thank you, Andy. Thank you for your thoughts. And it is fascinating. And they are musical poets. And they are people who experience life and feel life. Feel it enough to actually sit down and write about it. And people talk about journaling as how powerful that is as a way of dealing with internal struggles by bringing it out into the light. That's what these people are doing. They're bringing out their experiences, their common experiences, out in the light for us to look at. And it's a very, very powerful thing they do. And I'm grateful for the music that I've got the opportunity of unpacking. So if you've got any, please always let me know what they are, and I'd be pleased to have a look. All right, well, we'll have some short messages, and then we'll be back with some more music.
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0: Thank you. I still
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Well, it's nearly time for me to say goodbye. Thank you for your company today. And Tim, I'm glad you enjoyed the unpacking of the songs. And thank you for your suggestion. I enjoyed it myself. As I said, I unpack these songs and it takes me on all sorts of journeys. And I appreciate the opportunity to do that. Classical Gas by Tommy Emmanuel. Before that, we had a bit of Fleetwood Mac and Tusk. And coming up at the top of the hour is Splice of Life. George Moutsos will be joining us at 11 o'clock. In the meantime, we're gassing it.

Well, I thought I'd finish the program, not with classical gas, but with a lady called Aretha Franklin. She was much admired by the Beatles. In fact, there's a lot of tunes that they actually passed on to her before they recorded. One of the songs that she picked up was Let It Be. And she did it in her own special way. Obviously, it was one of the great Beatles compositions written by John Lennon and Paul McCartney back in 1969. But here she is with, the way she only could do it. The lady of song herself, Aretha Franklin, with Let It Be. Until next Saturday, it's bye from me.

Good morning, everyone. Welcome back to Splice of Life on 96.5 Inner FM, your favorite show with your favorite host, George Mutsos. Well, science-themed show, I should say. Yes, we're going to have a good show today, so I hope you enjoy. And we'll just get right into it, okay? The first song I'm going to play is Boys Don't Cry by The Cure, because this was featured in a movie I watched over the past week, and I think I want to do a review for it. All right, I'm your host, George Mutsos. I hope you enjoy.

Wow, there you go. Okay, you're about to hear why that's relevant. Do you want to know why that's relevant? Well, I'll tell you. Because I watched, over the past week, I watched the He-Man movie, a.k.a. Masters of the Universe. Now, this was crazy, right? In fact, it was so crazy, I might even have to put on some background music. Oh, I'm a bit nerfed in this studio. I've got less background music. Sorry, I'm in a different studio today, everyone, so I don't have all of the resources normally accessible to me. But anyway, you're listening to Splice of Life on 96.5 Inner FM. And part of the show, I like to do a movie review. So I watched Masters of the Universe 2026 over the past week. It's still in cinemas right now. It is a movie based on the He-Man toys and cartoons. Now, He-Man, I was never really around for it, right? It's like from the 80s, very popular with boys at the time. Hey, if you were a boy in the 80s, maybe you loved He-Man too. It was like a toy slash cartoon, and it was about a guy, he has a sword, and he transforms into He-Man, who's like this super macho guy, right? He's got like lots of muscles and long blonde hair and a big sword. And this is what the movie was about. It was sort of like I wouldn't call it a reboot. It was a He-Man movie. Now, what's really interesting about this is that to me, He-Man means nothing, right? Because he hasn't really been culturally relevant since the 80s, I would say. What I think about this movie is that it's very similar to the Barbie movie from 2023, but for guys, right? Because they're both movies based on Mattel toys for kids that are targeted towards either men or women, and the movie is about what it means to be a man or what it means to be a woman in the Barbie movie, right? So He-Man is going to be about all about what it means to be a man, and ideally from the movie, you'd like to see them set some examples of like positive masculinity for boys. Right? There's a complication, though, and that is that Barbie and He-Man, they're both like kind of the similar things, but in different ways. But Barbie is different because Barbie stayed culturally relevant all the way from when the first toys were made to the present day. She still is relevant. He-Man kind of lived and died in the 80s. And so they can't do just like the Barbie movie, but for guys, because it's bogged down with two unique problems. And that is, how do you appeal to the older fans? And how do you make younger audiences like me, but particularly like kids who are even younger, how do you make them care about He-Man in the first place? So I don't really care about He-Man. Not culturally. How do you get me to care about it? That's the big question. So how do they do this? Well, the movie takes sort of like a modern spin on He-Man, right? From what I know about the old shows, he's like Prince Adam, and then he lifts up the sword and he says, "By the power of Grayskull," and then he transforms into He-Man. But other than that, he's just a normal guy most of the time. But he lives on a fantasy world called Eternia, and this world is sort of designed to sell toys. It's a fantasy world that's like a mix of really cool like sci-fi stuff with like laser blasters and spaceships, but they also have swords and dragons and magic. And I think, honestly, even though it was just made to sell toys, that is such a sick setting. It is so cool. It is so hectic. I love it. And it's just like the perfect fantasy, right? It's the perfect fantasy where like everything is like black and white morality. You know, He-Man's the good guy and Skeletor is always the bad guy. And the bad guy's called Skeletor, and he's like a big skeleton in robes, and he's evil, and he has a lot of muscles too, which is really crazy. So it's a very indulgent setting. The planet is called Eternia. And what's interesting about the modern He-Man movie 2026 is that when he's like 4 years old or something, he gets kicked out of Eternia because Skeletor invades, and he ends up living his life and growing up on Earth. And there on Earth, he's just Adam. He's just a meek HR worker that really struggles to find his masculinity in a world that like rejects it, right? So it's really interesting how they show this. You know, he's a okay, for some parts you have to suspend a little bit of disbelief, right? They put in a part where he's like a newbie at the gym, but like even as Prince Adam, the actor has so much muscles, you just can't believe it. But also things like his fantasies are crushed by those who he shares them with, whether he's going on a date and he's not successful with it. Or, yeah, that's a big one. He's not successful on his date. His friends don't believe him. He's a newbie at the gym. His work environment seems to stifle him too. I thought this was a really interesting point because part of the whole He-Man thing is that they are trying to get him to quietly submit and solve problems non-violently. And that's what he does as a HR worker. And in all of these ways, they're interested.

interestingly kind of saying that this life on Earth is either giving him examples of toxic, like bad examples of masculinity, or they're just not letting him be a masculine figure. And so what he needs to do to get back to his home planet is find the Sword of Power. And the Sword of Power is the thing that transforms him into He-Man. And not only is it a key part of the He-Man toy, but it also, it represents his desire to be a man as he sees it, you know, to solve his problems. It's a sword, right? That's just what I think about it. So anyway, eventually he finds a sword. He goes back to Eternia, and in Eternia, everything is black and white. Like I said, the good guys are good. It's really clear who they are. The bad guys are evil for the sake of evil. And we solve problems with violence. And at the start, that seems kind of bad. But to be honest, I do kind of agree with the messaging of the movie that sometimes you do need violence as the answer, particularly in circumstances where, you know, you need to protect things that you love. That's what the whole message of masculinity is in the movie, that strength with restraint, holding up these pillars of severity and mercy, are sort of what maketh the man. It's very muddled, though. The problem is that this message is extremely muddled, right? We see that He-Man, when he becomes He-Man, he tries to solve these problems non-violently, but it just doesn't work because Eternia isn't Earth. And he quickly finds out that violence is, in fact, the answer. And so it's justified by Idris Elba's character, who's like the wise man who, you know, gives He-Man advice on how to be a man. And it's okay to talk about your feelings and things like that. So I thought that was a pretty good message. Good message, right? But the thing that upsets me the most about this movie is that it was the product of postmodernism. It just refuses to take itself seriously. And I get it, right? I get that, like, the world of Eternia and He-Man and all of that, it was made to sell toys. It's very, like, camp. It's very over the top. And it's hard to take seriously. But the very least they could do is just try. Especially if this is about, it's a movie about how it's important to, as a man, be vulnerable with your own feelings and, like, also have the strength to protect what you believe in. But the writers and the directors do not have the strength to protect their own intellectual property and what they believe in. They're always making jokes about it. They're always saying, you know, wow, aren't the 80s so crazy? What were they thinking, giving these characters these stupid names? You know, the setting is so disjointed. It could never happen in reality. And it's like, yeah, that's the point. That's the point of He-Man. You don't, it's supposed to be over the top. And I get, you know, the jokes are kind of funny, but it muddles the message of the story, right? This was something that really, I wouldn't say upset me, but yeah, it upset me quite a lot. Dude, I don't play about this He-Man stuff, okay? I've never seen a single episode of He-Man. I never owned any of the He-Man toys, but I'm an expert in this after watching the movie. Anyway, I feel really strongly about this, as you can tell, because it also kind of goes against my beliefs in Neo Sincerity, which focuses on the death of shame and irony. That's my philosophy. And this is sort of just a postmodern movie where they just couldn't take itself seriously, and that conflicts with its own messaging, right? But what I liked about it in, like, a psychological sense is that He-Man represents, like, the complete individuated self of Adam. And what I mean by that is that he's become his own individual. He's stepped into his power. He's become strong. He's embraced his masculinity entirely. And he knows that even that isn't enough to defeat Skeletor in the end. He's only complete when he remembers that he has to balance the power that he has within the human self and the exaggerated macho He-Man. He gets behind himself, so to speak, and supports himself. And his line in the final fight with Skeletor really, it exemplifies masculinity to me. He says, "It's not that I don't know how to use them," referring to his fists or his power. "It's that I prefer not to." And that's the, like, that's it right there. That's the whole message of the movie. It's about, you know, strength with restraint, or to hold the pillars of severity and mercy, and sort of he becomes a master of himself, or maybe a master of the universe, like the movie's called. Anyway, that's just what I think about the plot of the movie. The actual setting itself, beautiful setting, very colorful. I like the colors of the movie. They had some pretty interesting shots, but sometimes they felt a little bit disjointed and they cut in some weird ways, but it wasn't too bad. I didn't hate the movie, because hate's a really strong word. The soundtrack, fantastic, right? They had, I think they had some Queen songs in there as well. Maybe I should play that too. But yeah, it was really cool. Really, really cool. And they did actually have some Queen songs, so I think we'll have to... No, not yet, not yet.
We'll have to play one of them. But, you know, this it was very fantastic. And that sense of the fantasy of it all really would have appealed to me if they weren't trying to take you out of it every 5 seconds. Like, I would have just been so willing to dive right into Eternia and the whole setting of He-Man and just accept it at face value. That would have been cool to me. But they had to sort of undercut it all the time with jokes, right? Anyway, soundtrack was probably the best part of the movie. Acting was okay. Costumes were great. Choreography was all right. Set design was pretty cool. Character design seemed pretty faithful. If you are a He-Man fan, I would recommend going. Otherwise, if you are a fan of irony and postmodernism, then yeah, maybe you should go too. But that's about it. I'd give it 2.5 stars. And we'll play, this was another song in the movie. They put in Princes of the Universe by Queen because, you know, it's like He-Man, Masters of the Universe, and it's got a similar kind of theme. I don't really like this song. I don't really like this song that much, but it's pretty relevant to the movie that I saw, so I'm going to play it anyway.

0: Okay, actually, I take it back. I do like that song. I don't know why I said I didn't. I think I just didn't like the movie that much. And then when that song came on, it was like the peak of me not liking the movie. So I was like, man, I don't like this song, but I actually do like that song. okay, we better play some community service announcements or I'm going to get in trouble. From who? From me.
1: I came to clean and noticed there was no food in the house.
2: She told me her sister just forgot to pay a few bills.
3: He was in for his monthly trim. Why not notice the bruising?
1: Is there anything I can do?
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0: All right, next up I have an interview that I did with Castle Hughes, so please stay tuned for that. All right, these are both lead singles from Castle Hughes' new album, Crashed Out, Without You, and then we'll play Spinning Faster after that. Why did I say it like an American? Enjoy.

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3: Yes, okay. You're listening to 96.5 Inner FM, Margaret's Mix. I'm the host this week, George Mutsos, and I've got here with me a very special guest. We just heard two songs from Castle Q's, and who do I have on air but Castle Q's? Hello.
4: Hello, hello. Can you hear me?
3: Loud and clear, loud and clear. Thank you for joining me on this show. So we just heard two songs from Crashed Out. We heard Spinning Faster, and before that we heard Without You. Now,
4: fantastic. Two of my favorites.
3: Yeah. Tell me a little bit about, tell me a little bit about yourself and how you got into the music industry and what kind of music you make, everything like that.
4: I have been releasing songs since I was about 15. I started with like indie pop, and it was a bit of like a coming of age kind of stuff. My mum got me a session to do when I was 15, 16 for my birthday. And then we released the first song and it did really, really well. And it was kind of like an outlet just for me to go through all my emotions and, yeah, just have a bit of fun with it. And then recently I've been really into electronic music, and my old guitarist and I wanted to do something fun, a bit different. So we collaborated on this Stutter House album, and I'm absolutely loving it. It's so different. It's really, really cool, and I'm glad that everybody else is enjoying it as much as I enjoyed making it.
3: Yeah, that's so cool. You said that it's a Stutter House album. Is that the genre?
4: I believe so, although it's a little bit of a mix of everything. I was very inspired by a lot of Stutter House remixes on popular songs that are like charting at the moment.
3: Cool.
4: But a couple of the songs in there don't have any stutter on them, so I guess they'd just be house music.
3: Yeah. Nice, that's awesome. And so the new album's called Crashed Out. It released very recently. Now, I love the picture on the album. It's you and you're in front of a wreck of a car, right?
4: Yeah.
3: Tell me a little bit about the name of the album and sort of what inspired you to make it like this.
4: The name Crashed Out kind of just came from the conglomeration of songs that are on the album, are just a bit of everything, and I felt like life was throwing every curveball at me, and I just was crashing out about it. So, I thought it was only fitting that we then do the photo shoot in a Wreckers, which was a lot harder than I first anticipated, because there's a lot of insurance that wreckers have to get to even have people on the lot, let alone come in and like take photos and interact with the cars. But we found this amazing wrecker. She's a female run car wrecker, and her shop is Susie's Auto Shop. It was so cool here in Western Australia, and she was so lovely and so accommodating. And it was actually like a really bad storm when we had the photo shoot like set, so we were in and out of her warehouse trying not to get absolutely saturated, and it was so windy and really, really cold, but it was so worth it.
3: Wow, that's awesome. That's really cool. Castle Gears, I think you're really good at telling stories, and that's very, very good for a radio interview.
4: Also good for me, like singing and musician, I guess.
3: Yeah, no, absolutely. So another thing I wanted to ask about was, you mentioned you're in WA, so what's the scene like over there for you? What's it like for you?
4: The music scene?
3: Yeah.
4: It's pretty hectic. There are some amazing artists here, and a lot of touring artists as well. I have quite a few shows and concerts booked to go to. But everybody here is so supportive. Everybody knows everybody. So people here just are, you know, getting around it, getting into it, seeing other people. It's amazing. And yeah, you can't go without meeting somebody new and having at least one person in your inner circle that knows each other.
3: That's great. That's great. Yeah. Does it help with the sort of like word of mouth getting news of your music out there, and does it help with
4: it? Definitely does. Yeah, networking is pretty easy.
3: Nice. I love that. That's so good. So you mentioned previously, you know, that a lot of Stutterhouse remixes were some of your main inspirations for the album. When it comes to the songwriting, were there any other kind of inspirations, or just for your music in general, because you've been through a lot of different changes throughout your musical career?
4: Yeah, I love to say that my biggest inspiration is just all the crap that life throws at me.
3: I love that.
4: But yeah, I feel like as any other adolescent, young adult, I'm very influenced by Billie Eilish and like her songwriting and lyricism. Cool. And the way that she works with her producer and brother, Phineas. My mum always used to refer to me and my producer, Kane, as Billy and Phineas. So, yeah, I think that's a big compliment from her. But, yeah, it's pretty funny. I feel like sometimes I could write a sitcom about my life. And I guess that's why I write it all down into songs.
3: Yeah, awesome. So there is, yeah, a story to hear in the songwriting. I love that. So we've had a tonal shift here from, you know, you previously had those coming-of-age songs, and now you're doing something very different with this Stutterhouse style. Do you think we could see any sort of other tonal shifts in the future or changes in genre from you?
4: Yeah, definitely. You will actually be the first people to hear about this, but I am releasing a complete remix of the album again, working with different producers on every different song on the album. And there's drum and bass, there's trap, there's synth, there's literally everything. So this is a really fun project. I don't have a release date for it yet, but it is almost finished.
3: Yeah, that's amazing. That's, you heard it here first, folks. Wow. I'm really excited for that. Will it be called Crashed Out Remix, or what? Have you got a working title for it?
4: Even more Crashed Out, I don't know.
3: I love that. And I also like the term Crashed Out. I think it's a fairly recent term as far as I know. I mean, I don't know how long it's been around for, but, you know, to crash out, to sort of forget about everything else and do what you need to get through. And I don't know, it's very inspiring in a way. You know, if you need to crash out, then you just got to crash out and go all the way.
4: Yeah, for real. Definitely.
3: Yeah. So good work with that. And we just got a text in from Steve, who's been listening in, and he said that he's enjoying the show and the interview. Thank you very much, Steve. Well, I've got another question for you, Castle, and that is just, I ask this question to everyone who I interview. What is a song you've been listening to lately, or something you want to hear, just in general, anything maybe you want to hear on the radio, some kind of request?
4: Oh, that's a tricky one. I listen to all different kinds of music, everything from country to pop to obviously house music and drum and bass. But I've been in between the one and only Jack Johnson and Chasing Status at the moment, because both of them are coming to Perth later this year. So I've been listening to a mix of Banana Pancakes, which is my favourite song from Jack Johnson, and Backbone, which is my favourite song from Chasing Status. Two completely different songs.
3: Well, I think we'll have to cue them both up to play a little bit later. But I had a couple more questions for the interview as well. And one of them was, how can we find out more information about you? Do you have any like social media that people could follow or things like that?
4: Yeah, absolutely. You can find me literally on any platform, all under Castle Hughes.
3: Okay, there you go, Castle Hughes. So please try and find some Castle Hughes on Instagram or anywhere. And how do we get your music, pardon me, where can we find your music?
4: It's literally also on any platform you want to stream it on, Spotify, Apple Music, SoundCloud, everywhere, also under Castle Hughes. And I've released a limited edition merch line for this album, which is so sick. If you want to get your hands on that, head to my website, which is also just Castle Hughes.
3: You know, I was just about to ask about merch, because I really like this, the style of everything, and I was really hoping you had merch, but that's awesome.
4: Yeah, I self-designed this whole t-shirt, drew everything that was on it, so it's a really good one, and I will not be making any more of them. So once they sell out, they're out.
3: Wow, there you go. Well, you better get in fast. Castle, is there any more sort of questions that you felt like I needed to ask you, or anything I forgot about, or anything you want to bring up before we bring the interview to a close?
4: No, this has been fantastic. Thank you so much for having me. It's been lovely having a conversation, and it's been really nice.
3: Thank you, and I hope you enjoy the rest of your day. Thank you very much for coming on, and now I think we'll go to Banana Pancakes by Jack Johnson.
4: Amazing. Take care.
3: See ya.

Wow, very cool. Thank you for those requests, Castle Hughes. Okay, time to play some more music. Let's do, yeah, we'll just do some classic hits before we go back to our next interview. Next interview is going to be very exciting, okay? For now, though, here's Barbados by Poco.

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1: This is Splice of Life on a Saturday morning on 96.5 Inner FM. I'm your host, George Mutsos, and I've got a very special guest on with me today. Hi, who am I speaking to?
2: Hi, George. My name's Liz Pigeon. I'm the local and family history librarian for Yarra Plenty Regional Library.
1: Great. It's great to have you on, Liz. Is this your first time here?
2: No, actually, this is my second time. Maybe even my third time. I think I was here years ago.
1: Oh, really?
2: I was here a few months back with Stephanie Woolard on her show.
1: Oh,
2: yeah,
1: nice.
2: About Irish ancestry and all that kind of thing.
1: Yeah, very cool. Yeah. And that ties very well into what you do, which is all about local and family history. So tell me a little bit about it and maybe what the average day in your line of work would look like.
2: Yeah, fantastic. All right. Well, just a bit of a background to that. So just for the listeners, in case they're not aware, Yarra Plenty Regional Library is the local public library service for the communities of Banyul, Nillumbik and Whittlesey. So we now have 11 libraries, plus our mobile library and our outreach services. And I am the local and family history librarian. It's a little bit of a mouthful that works across the whole region.
1: Oh, wow.
2: Managing local and family history services. So, yeah, every day is different. I've been in the role for quite a while now. Love it.
1: Yeah, that's amazing. I mean, the Yarra Plenty Regional Library, that's something that's quite close to home for a lot of us listening in, I'd imagine. You know, we've got one just nearby, the Rosanna Library. And even for me, I used to love going to the Watsonia Library growing up. That was my local.
2: Yeah, I think everyone has their favourite branch, obviously probably the one close to home.
1: Yeah.
2: But all of our libraries are different, like just for their spaces and everything. Mm. But we have a lot of common elements, of course, our collections. And, we love welcoming young families into our spaces and delivering our story time programs and encouraging all of that reading and that, that literacy for young people as they grow. My role is quite different. I think that's why I've been here for so long. At the moment I'm organising a lot of programming, so that's part of my role. We focus a bit around Family History Month in August. So we have a bit of a concentrated program and trying to get people who are interested in researching their family history to come into the library and be inspired. And you don't need to have those tech skills or anything necessarily, to come along to one of our events. And so we have program of speakers and expert speakers and authors, and I do a couple of sessions as well, for people to be inspired to think, what's my story? What can I find out? So that's with the family history side of things. And then with local history, I work a lot with the community. There's a really active local history community in the area. Like just locally, we've got the Heidelberg Historical Society, yeah, which operate out of the old courthouse in Jaika Street there. They have an exhibition running. They're open every Sunday afternoon, so I encourage listeners to go and check out the Heidelberg Historical Society's exhibitions. And if you've got a question about, what's the history of my house or something like that, they can look that up. But we also have local history collections as well that people can come to. Locally, we have our Ivanhoe Library, which I keep thinking it's new, but the Ivanhoe Library there has been there now 6 or so years. And so our newest library is Murnong Library, actually way out at City Whittlesey. And of course, Rosanna opened earlier this year as well. So it's really an exciting time for libraries at the moment.
1: Yeah, absolutely. I mean, I think it's always an exciting time for libraries. You know, they offer so many fun and exciting activities. And this family history stuff, you're talking about programming, Family History Month coming up. I think that's really interesting and inspiring people. What would it look like, this program, if someone were to come in and they wanted to sort of know more about their family history? Would they talk to you about it and how would you assist them?
2: Yeah, look, I actually point people to our website as one of our resources. So we have a little guide on our website, like sort of tips to get started. I always say to people, the library is actually a great place to come to when you're starting your family history. One of the sort of tips that we say, the rules, I suppose you could call it, is actually you talk to your family members first.
1: Yeah.
2: You have to write down a little bit of what you know, gather the information that your family members might hold, whether it's in their brains or in their cupboards through physical records. Mm. Gather all that material from your family and from what you know, and then come into the library and you can access some of our genealogy groups, which are groups of like-minded researchers, and you can pick the brain of local people who have already been doing it for quite a while, and they're always happy to help each other. We have a family history help tutor program, so you can actually book a one-on-one session.
1: Wow.
2: So a lot of people have specific needs in their family history research. They might have done a little bit themselves, and then they hit what we call a brick wall, which is basically a research challenge. They just don't know where to go to find the information. So we have lots of resources, and like for your listeners now, they can certainly have a look at our website, see what's there, and if they've still got questions, they can just send through a query, you know, through the website, and then I can respond and sort of send them in the right direction. But we also have a lot of the subscription type websites that people would normally have to pay for at home, but they could come and use in the library for free.
1: Oh, cool.
2: So everyone will have probably seen lots of advertising around ancestry.com. That's one of the big ones.
1: Yep.
2: What I call the genealogy giants in the genealogy industry. But people can come to the library and use that for free. We have other things like British Newspapers Archive, Find My Past, and others.
1: Mm.
2: Yeah, when people can come into the library, we like to point them to the right direction to where they can find the information, because if just Googling it can be a bit overwhelming.
1: Yeah.
2: So if they come into the library, we can certainly sort of point them to where they want to find the information. And as a librarian, I like to sort of help people find it for themselves. I love to do research myself, but the idea is to sort of upskill yourself, get to learn how to research yourself. So that's all part of it as well.
1: Liz, as someone who also loves to do research and things like that, you know, that to help someone guide it to find them themselves, I know that would require a lot of restraint. So I respect that a lot.
2: Well, I respond to research queries that come through our website, and I love that. And sort of after about an hour, if I'm still sort of responding to the patron, to the query, I sort of think, no, I have to draw the line here now, you know.
1: Yeah.
2: It's not my time and I need to move on. There's always something to do. But I do love helping people. Just as I say, just pointing people to the right direction. And that's the other thing too, it's not all online. People sort of presume and expect it to be these days, but it may not be.
1: Mm.
2: So sometimes it is a case of saying, well, look, actually, you know, you're looking for school records, for example. Well, I'll have to point you to the Public Records Office Victoria.
1: Yep.
2: Go to their website as a starting point, but you may actually have to physically go there in North Melbourne to the Victorian Archives Centre to find that hard copy record that you're looking for, because it hasn't been digitised, it's not online.
1: Yeah, and then it becomes a bit of an adventure.
2: Absolutely.
1: Yeah.
2: Yeah, you might find something else in the meantime that you weren't looking for. Bonus, you know, take. I always like to also encourage people to collaborate, whether it's with a friend or with a sister or, you know, or brother or, or a sibling or a child. I know a few people like that, and then they can sort of talk their research challenge together through, you know, and it helps. It just helps with the process, and it becomes a bit more enjoyable as well at the same time.
1: Yeah, absolutely. I love that. Now, this next question I'm going to ask you, it might seem a bit not too relevant, but I promise I'll bring it back around. And that is that the Rosanna Library has released a podcast studio recently. Is that correct?
2: that's been built into the building. Yes.
1: So people can go there and make their own podcasts. You know what I think that would be a really good opportunity for you, Liz? Have you ever seen the TV show Who Do You Think You Are?
2: Oh, for sure.
1: Oh, I thought you would have. Good. I can imagine.
2: The Australian version, the UK version.
1: Yeah. That's like your life. you could do that.
2: Look, it's one of those things that people get inspired by TV shows. Mm. And I know you want to touch on genetic genealogy as well.
1: Of course I do.
2: And there's television programs around that as well.
1: Mm-hmm.
2: And they are inspiring for people. But yeah, the podcast studio, we're very excited about that. There is information on our website, yprl.vic.gov.au, and people can book an orientation for it, to how to use it, and then book a time. And I think we're sort of getting ramped up to really accelerate that soon. Yes.
1: Yeah, which...
2: Yes, which is in the back of my mind. I mean, part of my role is stories, a bit like what community radio is all about, you know,
1: exactly.
2: It's just sharing the local stories.
1: Yes.
2: Yeah, I am keen to see the potential of the podcast studio, but there's only so much time in a day. But yeah, we just did a big oral history project last year, which I can touch on and talk about if you like.
1: I would love to hear about it, yeah.
2: Yeah, so, you know, in our conversations around organising this interview, you said to me, oh, what's an exciting part of your day? And I thought, okay, what's exciting? Well, what's been really exciting is the completion of this wonderful project we called Homeland, Treasured Objects from Afar. Ooh. And we got some funding through the local Victorian government, local history grant program, and we found 12 migrants to the area, and we sat down and we interviewed them. And our little hook as part of the interview was, tell us about a treasured object that you brought from your homeland with you. And that was pretty much sort of the hook around getting a bit of a short story about why they came to Australia, what life's been like for them since they've been in Australia. And that was a really wonderful experience. So we had 12 people representing 11 countries. Let me try and think of all the countries. China, Vietnam, England, Germany, Spain, Zimbabwe.
1: Wow.
2: Really beautiful people, all with individual stories.
1: Yeah.
2: So we filmed those interviews. So they took place in 3 of our branch libraries. And all those interviews are now on our YouTube channel or through our website. And also a wonderful videographer that we worked with, he suggested, how about we make a compilation video? So we sort of pull some of the highlights from the 12 interviews. So we've got a 15-minute compilation video as well, which I'm really proud of. It's lovely.
1: Yeah, that's
2: and,
1: really cool.
2: And, yes, actually next week the City of Whittlesea are going to be using it as part of their citizenship ceremony, which I'm really excited about. So I'm hoping to get there to see it on the big screen. And, yeah, so that's been a really exciting project. It was really full on. It was pretty much sort of me and another colleague and our marketing team, and I learned a lot. Like, with the podcasting studio, as you say, I want to talk to people and get their stories, but it's actually, there's a lot of prep in it, as you know. It's sort of like being very, and this is like with family, to see it on the big screen. And, yeah, so that's been a really exciting project. It was really full on. It was pretty much sort of me and another colleague and our marketing team, and I learned a lot. Like, with the podcasting studio, as you say, I want to talk to people and

0: we had in the project was, she just left overnight to escape Vietnam. Wow. So, always mindful of all that. So there's a lot of prep in that. And, but yeah, really good. It was really a really wonderful project. And I'd love to do some more in the future. Yeah.
1: Liz, that's huge. Yeah. Congratulations.
0: Thanks so much. Yeah.
1: Yeah, no, that's awesome. Now, I think this would be a good time to go to a song. Now, I've asked you to pick out three songs to play in between and the reasoning for each one. So what was the first one you'd like to hear?
0: I think the first one could be Bridal Train by The Waves.
1: Yep.
0: If that's okay.
1: Of course.
0: Look, it's a song that was written by, I think, their sisters about their grandmother. So you do have to listen to the lyrics of the song. And it's around the story of the war brides during World War II who ended up falling in love with American servicemen who were here when they were fighting in the Pacific. And then they went back to America. And so they would catch the bridal train with all the other brides.
1: So
0: it's a bit of a family history type theme song.
1: Yeah. All right, well, here we go.

0: Wow, there you go, Bridal Train by The Waves. 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I'm your host, George Muntzos, and I'm here with Liz Pidgeon, the local and family historian.
1: History librarian.
0: Yes, for your YPRL, Yarra Plenty Regional Library. Now, Liz, I'm glad you picked that song because in English class in my high school, we actually did study a couple of The Waves' songs because they are one of the few... comparatively fewer popular Australian artists who sing in an Australian accent, right? Okay. When you think about a lot of the more popular Australian artists, you might notice a lot of them sing in an American accent, but this was something that was a bit sort of unique. I don't know if unique's the right word, but they sing in an Australian accent, and I think that's really cool.
1: Absolutely. Yeah, you'd listen to Keith Urban and he sounds American.
0: Yes, thank you. That's a good example. Let's talk a little bit about... You know, it's a science-themed show, at least a little bit.
1: Of course.
0: So I wanted to talk a bit about the genetics of family history and perhaps how you use it in your job, if at all.
1: Yeah, look, it's an area that really complements traditional family history research. Mm. A lot of people will go down that line of taking a DNA test and seeing what that might reveal, and that's certainly of value. But from a point of view of being a family historian, we encourage that traditional family history research, traditional research first, because it actually helps to understand a little bit more about your DNA results then. So we do have our family history groups that I mentioned earlier, where we have people in those groups who have a bit more knowledge and capacity to help people with that.
0: Yeah.
1: But I don't really directly sort of help people with genetic genealogy. We call it genetic genealogy,
0: Genetic genealogy. Cool.
1: Yeah. It's not really a substitute for traditional genealogy. It sort of goes hand in hand. Mm. So once people have done what they call the paper trail, which is probably not really a valid term anymore because we're all online.
0: Yeah.
1: It helps with that. So there's various test providers that people can go and have tests with, commercial test providers. Generally speaking, as I've said, I'm not an expert, but I'll try and sort of speak in general terms. Genetic genealogy or the DNA testing for genealogy can provide an estimate on your ethnicity,
0: yes,
1: which some people may not know. It can give you a list of DNA matches with other people who've already also taken DNA tests and then... who can then share matches with you, and that's then you are then finding potential relatives. So if that potential relative has also done that traditional genealogy, you've got a better understanding of where you're going to fit in that tree, what kind of connection you have, as in third cousin, second cousin, twice removed, etc. That sort of helps you widen your family tree research, I suppose. But each provider has their own parameters around sort of what they provide. Like I said, a word of caution, though, is just because, just like traditional research, DNA testing can also lead to learning information that may be sensitive to yourself and others. And how do you deal with that information yourself as well as sharing it with others? And we've all heard stories of, you know, you mentioned Who Do You Think You Are, the TV show, et cetera, where even simple paternity, you know, the father that you thought was your father
0: is not.
1: So it really can open up an area that you perhaps aren't aware of. Other people might do it just because of that, because they, you know... have been told stories around their origins. DNA testing helps with all of that. There's another TV show, Long Lost Family, and there's an offshoot from that. Oh, I've forgotten what it's called now. But it's about finding origins of their own lives. So in the UK, for example, abandoned babies. Like even up until the 1980s, where women had given birth and just dropped off babies at churches and at police stations and fire stations and things like that. The baby's grown up, had a life, and they've sort of reached an age where they're thinking, well, what's my story?
0: Hmm.
1: So this is where genetic genealogy can certainly help with that. So it can help identify yourself as well as your ancestors in some regard.
0: Yeah.
1: Also, genetic genealogy has been used, they call it investigative genetic genealogy, which you may have heard of, used to solve crime.
0: Crimes. I was going to bring this up.
1: And again, lots of TV shows around that. And not just investigating crimes, but also to help identify victims of crimes.
0: Yes.
1: And that's often the first step where, you know, the police need to actually identify their victim before they can sort of move forward with identifying the perpetrator.
0: Yeah.
1: There's a show on at the moment called the Yogurt Shop Murders. I don't know if you know about that one.
0: Well, I don't know about this one.
1: I don't know if I can say where it's available, but so it was a four-part, true crime documentary.
0: Right.
1: About four young women shot dead. Three had been raped in a yogurt shop in Austin, Texas in 1991. Terrible, terrible.
0: Oh, wow.
1: Crime that had gone unsolved. Mm. And a well-known documentary was made about the case and it premiered in late 2025. And then police identified the serial killer through the DNA profile, which had been developed from swabs taken from three of the victims. And then the other element of all of this is that the investigative genealogy... So in America, they have the CODIS database.
0: Yes.
1: Where the police can upload DNA from victims of crimes, but also from the perpetrators. And I think I just heard recently that, for example, if you had a missing relative, you as a relative could ask for your DNA to be uploaded to the CODIS database to help... then connect with a match later on if there's a DNA test uploaded to their CODIS database. So that can then identify patterns for the police. They can identify potential other crimes by the perpetrator that they can link, which is terrible, of course.
0: Yeah.
1: You know, they can identify serial killers. So this was the case with the yogurt shop murders. They did find out who the perpetrator was, and he was a serial perpetrator, killer. Mm. And unfortunately, he'd already died before they sort of he could really be taken to justice on all of that. But also with genetic genealogy and particularly genetic testing, it can also help with health risk prediction and early screening.
0: Yes,
1: as well. So genetic markers can allow the clinician to assess a patient's long-term risk profile. Glaucoma is an example of this, which is an eye disease. And so then regular screenings can take place sooner rather than later to detect it. And early screening can obviously then treat it earlier as well. Also with the whole DNA discussion, and this sort of, I suppose, ties in with people who want to know a bit more about, you know, their origins themselves, people who don't have a lot of a backstory, but they don't actually have the relatives to ask the questions, you know. They don't have the old marriage certificates or the old photo albums that they can pull out of the cupboard, because that's what a lot of us will do, you know. We'll go and ask our, you know, the senior relatives in our family, and we'll sit down and ask them the questions and help them. That's a big tip I say, is get the old photo albums out and identify the photos and make sure we all know who everyone is in the photos. But some people don't have that. So for those people, DNA testing can sort of open up a whole world. Mm. And then, you know, you've got your genetic markers that can sort of, tell you about traits that identify you as an individual that might be inherited, such as, you know, even eye colour and hair colour. But also you can inherit things like high cholesterol. Mm. Or certain cancers, you know, we know that breast cancer can be...
0: the risk for it can be inherited,
1: can be inherited. So some people take, you know, there's lots of different reasons why people do family history research.
0: Mm.
1: And then there's another whole lot of different reasons why people might go down that DNA trail as well.
0: Yeah, absolutely. Mm. I've got so many things to say about that. I mean, the first one is, this is a really interesting, you brought up the risks for health that genetics can point out in your DNA, because very recently in Australia, actually, they passed some legislation to ban the use of genetic discrimination in life insurance.
1: You might have
0: heard about this, yeah. So one really big problem, or an ethical problem a lot of people had with genetic testing, was that they were worried that insurance could use these results sort of against them. You know, if they're at higher risk for heart disease, for example, then insurance premiums could go up or something like that. But they found that legislation has been passed recently that it cannot negatively impact life and income protection insurance as of October 2026. So this will be effective later on in the year. But it was passed really recently, and there was this huge legal campaign and battle for it. Very big in the genetics world. So Thank you for giving me the opportunity to talk about that.
1: Absolutely. I'll have to follow that up as well.
0: Yeah. It's really interesting stuff. And, you know, when I've seen, there are some places that do whole genome sequencing, which is where you get every single part of your DNA sequenced. And I think that is, it's expensive, but it can really tell you a lot about all these different things. The other thing I wanted to bring up was the Golden State Killer. Have you heard of this?
1: I have.
0: You have, yes.
1: Yes, there's been books written about it. You go to the library and Joseph DeAngelo was...
0: Joseph DeAngelo, yeah.
1: Was the perpetrator. He was a serial killer. You might know more about it than I do. We can briefly talk about it. There was a series of murders in Southern California, I think, in the 1970s.
0: Yep.
1: This person would break into homes and restrain people and... in some cases, he raped and murdered, and we now know that he escalated in his crimes, and the police had a really hard time,
0: tracking him down. Yeah,
1: tracking him down, exactly, and it's really interesting watching the documentaries about it and how the community were really, it was a time when really people thought they were safe. And it was, people didn't lock their doors and close their windows at night, and it sort of changed that whole, changed it for a lot of people. So, the Golden State Killer was like one of the first sort of prominent cases where the police did use genetic genealogy to, combined with, other evidence, etc., that they'd sort of collected. And they zeroed in and took a sample from a tissue that was in a rubbish bin that he had put outside his house.
0: Yes.
1: And that sort of was the clincher they knew it was him. And then since the Golden State Killer was identified, and he was actually, Joseph DeAngelo was taken to trial. I think he's still alive.
0: I think so.
1: And he's in prison now. But he was very frail. He was supposedly very frail during the trial, and didn't have a good memory and all of that. The terrible thing with that too was that he was a policeman.
0: Really?
1: He was a local policeman.
0: Wow.
1: So, but that famous case really opened the eyes to a lot of police departments in the USA in particular to think, well, what about all our cold cases? Can we use this genetic genealogy to help us, finally put a close to these cold cases and as we said, identify some of the victims but also identify the perpetrators, and there's been more and more of that happening.
0: Yeah, we do really have some, really tragic local cold cases as well. So
1: But if people are interested in that, there's a number of books written about it. There's another book that I've listened to, because we have audiobooks at the library too. We have apps, you can go to the library and listen to audiobooks or read them on your device, on your phone. And there's a book called The Forensic Witness, and I can't remember the author at the moment. And that's a similar story, which was tragic, about a couple, again, set in the 1970s, who went for a drive and just never came home.
0: Yeah.
1: Their bodies were found. But that was a cold case that was finally just brought to a close by the police using genetic genealogy.
0: And I found the process of this was really interesting. They used this website called GEDmatch.
1: GEDmatch.
0: I see.
1: Yes.
0: And it's used to sort of build these family trees based on all these genetics that people can put in publicly. and they were able to build about 25 different family trees, and the common factor in all of them was Joseph James D'Angelo.
1: Yeah, yeah.
0: And that was how they actually knew to get his DNA. And it was just when they got that exact match, really, that's the stuff of the future, but we're living it now. So that's why it excites me so much.
1: Oh, absolutely. And of course, a lot of people have their online trees, you know.
0: Yes.
1: So they're publicly accessible there. I know after the Golden State Killer, I think there was some discussion around, well, do I want my DNA, you know, it's there, but do I really want it to be made available for the police to access?
0: Mm.
1: So I know a few companies who do the DNA testing sort of then either took their DNA down from public access.
0: All right.
1: And people sort of had to sort of tick a box now, you know, are you okay for your DNA to be publicly accessible for the police? So, yeah, that's an interesting one. But it's interesting, I don't know if there's any Australian cases really where it's been used, so that would be an interesting one to research.
0: It would be, I think until then, and, you know, the whole DNA thing about whether it should be publicly accessible or not and who, if you own your own DNA as like a intellectual kind of thing, that's a whole other kind of ethical debate, right?
1: But it is, yep.
0: Until then, I was thinking we'd go to another song. How do you feel about that?
1: Love to do that. So, yeah, the next song that I thought we could play is I Am Australian, the Seekers version.
0: Yes.
1: And again, listening to the lyrics, I think a lot of people will respond to that and identify with the words. But that has sort of special meaning to me. A relative of my husband co-wrote the song.
0: Really?
1: Yes.
0: That's so cool.
1: Yes, Dobie Newton. So, and there's various artists who have recorded it, but I know the Seekers play a lovely version of it.
0: All right, well, let's do it.

0: Wow, there you go. The Seekers, I Am Australian. How many of you remember that from singing it in primary school assemblies or whatnot? Because that's how I remember it. And that's sort of, is that how you remember it with your kids as well, Liz?
1: Absolutely. I mean, I knew it before then, but
0: yeah, of course.
1: It's another old one.
0: Yeah. You know, it was actually written, Dobie Newton, you said, was your
1: husband's relative.
0: Yeah. 1987 it was written.
1: Okay.
0: So there you go. And what I loved about that song, we mentioned this a little bit off the air, is that it's so inclusive about the identity of being an Australian. You mentioned it starts with, you know, the first verse is all about the Indigenous Australians. It's fantastic stuff. It's very, very heartwarming.
1: Absolutely.
0: I suppose, is a good way to put it. So good pick. And for anyone who's just joining us, welcome back to Splice of Life, your favourite science-themed radio show. I'm your host, George Moutsos, and I'm talking to Liz Pidgeon today all about the library, family history, genealogy, things like that, local history. Talk to me a little bit, Liz, about online trees, because we're going to mention this. Is that right?
1: Yeah, absolutely. So that's a nice segue from our song, actually, because when we do our family history, we start from ourselves and we work backwards. And we do as much research as we can in Australia before we go overseas.
0: Yep.
1: And a lot of people will start their research by sort of coming in with well, I think I've got Maltese relatives and I don't know how to research in Malta. Where do I go to research in Malta? Terrific, that's great. But let's just backstep. What do you know about your relatives in Australia first? You know, like how many generations are you in Australia, you know? So we sort of go through that first. But, yeah, more and more now people are doing, so, you know, part of doing your research is recording the information that you're gathering.
0: Right.
1: And I always advocate two things. So have an online tree. So there's a lot of websites out there, whether they're free or subscription-based, where you can upload your tree, your ancestors,
0: and
1: you can go wide, you can go as far as you want to go.
0: Mm-hmm.
1: You can make that public or you can make that private.
0: Mm-hmm.
1: And so I will mention ancestry.com again because I did mention it earlier. That's one of the big ones. That's one where you would have to pay to upload your family tree. But there are other free ones, the other big research resource rather that I like to encourage people to look at is familysearch.org.
0: Okay.
1: So that's a free one where people can upload their family tree, online tree, and then connect with a lot of these resources now will give you what they call hints to records that may or may not be relevant to your individual in your tree. So that's sort of a nice thing to have when you've got the online family tree, because then you can link other records that might be connected. But also you can link with other relatives as well who may have an online tree.
0: Hmm.
1: And as I say, collaboration's a good part of that. But another thing with family history research is I say, look, don't make it all online. Keep your master sort of research on your own computer.
0: Mm.
1: So there's software programs that you can download free and just have on your PC or your laptop and have all your notes and your research notes and your private notes all sort of attached to your individuals in your software on your own computer. Make sure you back it up, of course, all of those rules. And just have those online trees as sort of as a secondary source of your information. And then, as I say, you can make that public and researchers call that cousin bait, because if you've got a public tree, it's accessible for others to find.
0: Oh, that's funny.
1: Yeah, cousin bait.
0: I love it.
1: Yeah, love it too. Yeah, so that's there. And also, look, yeah, I don't underestimate the power of Googling. You can Google ancestors' names and you may find an independent website that someone's created.
0: Yeah.
1: You know, it doesn't have to be associated with the big players like Ancestry. But, yeah, a lot of serious researchers now will have that online tree as well. And, of course, as we've touched on, the online trees have really assisted with the crime and the genetic genealogy investigations that have taken place as well.
0: Absolutely, Liz. And you know what? I love that you brought up the Google part, because I'm a firm believer in there are certain tools you can use in Google to make your searches so much more accurate and easier. Some of my favorite ones are if you put something in quotation marks, it only returns the pages that have exactly the phrase you put
1: Absolutely.
0: In there. If you put a minus before a word, then it won't return any pages that contain that word in it. So you can use that to narrow down your searches if you need to. And then you can even use ones like if you put before, colon, and then a date, it'll only give you web pages that were made before that date. So there's all so many different useful things you can use.
1: Yes, I've done talks on using Google for genealogy.
0: Oh, that's awesome.
1: You've got the Google Maps, the Street View, you know, you've got Google Books. Google digitized lots and lots of books, you know, that are copyright free. I think Google still has its advanced search.
0: Okay.
1: I haven't looked to see if it's still got its advanced search, which is similar to all the tips that you've just mentioned.
0: It does.
1: It just helps filter your search results.
0: Yes.
1: Because there's nothing worse than sort of having that frustration of typing in a search, and this is the same with a lot of the genealogy resources. You can pop in, and if you have a common name that you're searching, you do need to know these tricks to try and filter your search results a bit more. Mm. My grandmother's name was Good, G-O-O-D. You know, that can be difficult if you're just doing a Google search.
0: Yes.
1: You know, a common, because it's a common word as well. Lots of tricks there.
0: No, I can imagine. That's very good. Now, pulling our focus back a little bit to the libraries, so what do you work mostly at one library or another, or do you hop around, or what does it look like for you?
1: Yeah, so look, I'm a back-of-house sort of staff member. Mm. I am in the collections team, and so I work with a great team who look after our collections, which obviously is a big, big part of the services that we provide. I'm part of our library support services, back-of-house. I tend to start my day sitting at the computer like everyone else, you know, just checking what needs to be done, what the priorities are, what emails need to be answered. It's different every day. I write articles for the website and other content for our website. I catalogue photos I'm proactive in adding items to our collections. So that might be a day where I just do collection work. Another day I might be talking to the coordinators in our library branches and working out, well, what's a good speaker that would work for our community, you know, at Wasoni, for example. But I also love going out to the branches as well and meeting patrons and helping people. I mean, I could help people all day, every day, but unfortunately I sort of can't do that. Or I might be doing a community radio interview.
0: Yeah, exactly. It all helps, right?
1: We haven't touched so much on the local history part of my role, but there's a really active community and I'm engaged with those people a lot and support the groups as much as I can. Great teams of volunteers. And we have a good network and we have network meetings, which I'm just organising our July meeting with those people, and we try and support each other as well and see, you know, try and help with grant applications and all kinds of things. We're doing a book launch for Greensboro Historical Society early July.
0: Cool, yeah.
1: Yeah, so that's a lovely partnership we've got with them. One of their members, Anne Paul, has just written a second book about the history of the Plenty River.
0: Mm.
1: So we're looking forward to that book launch. I think it's July 9th.
0: Wow, yeah. Now, the local history stuff is definitely something that I would love to touch on in perhaps even a future interview at some point, Liz.
1: No worries, that'll be fine.
0: Yeah, I think it's something that also we all can get involved in because we all live local history as well, you know. It's something that's part of our past. And one person who I'd love to shout out right now is at the time that we will be airing this interview, I've got a friend called Sarah, and she's going all the way to Adelaide to pick up this huge collection of old film reels. And it's not exactly like local history, but it kind of is, because a lot of the old films, when they were shown on reels, usually Australia would be the last place they would end up in the distribution cycle. You know, they'd go to the US, the UK, Australia is sort of the last place they'd end up. And there's a lot of lost movies that haven't been digitized or uploaded, or you can't access them anymore. And she's doing all of this in the hopes to find some of these. So it's somewhat local, but very history.
1: Oh, absolutely! Sounds very exciting.
0: Yeah, and I wanted to wish her
1: On the films.
0: Yeah, I wish her very much luck in finding something good and on her trip to Adelaide.
1: Well, hopefully she can get that migrated onto current formats.
0: Yeah, yes, absolutely. Yes. I know she's already done that with a couple of episodes of like British sitcoms is what she's been doing it in particular with, because in the old days of the BBC, in about, like, I want to say the 60s in particular, they used to tape over a lot of their old master recordings.
1: I've heard that. There's not a lot of original Doctor Who's.
0: Yes. Particularly with the Doctor Who's, which she's always looking for. But she's found some for the older sitcoms as well, which is really interesting. So
1: fantastic.
0: Yeah. Now, Liz, I think we're coming closer towards the end of the interview, but before we play our last song, I wanted to ask, was there anything else you wanted to bring up today? Anything that I didn't mention? And, you know, if not, then of course we can just plug the YPRL.
1: Yeah, no, look, there's always lots to talk about. I'm happy to come back another day, George. That's great.
0: That.
1: Yeah, no, look, just encourage everyone to go to our website, yprl.vic.gov.au. Please subscribe to our newsletter and you can learn what's happening in the spaces, like the school holiday program coming up, for example. But also just wander in if you haven't been to a library lately and see what we provide and talk to staff. Please sign up and you never know what you might find. And if anyone wants a particular contact with me, they can do that through the website.
0: Oh, great. Yep. So you mean people can ask you questions?
1: That's fine. Absolutely. Yes, yes.
0: That's amazing. Thank you, Liz. And we can go to, I believe it's yprl.vic.gov.au for the website for the Yarra Plenty Regional Library.
1: Great.
0: Yeah, now I've got one last question. That is, what is the last song you want to hear today?
1: How about we turn back time?
0: Turn back time?
1: I think that's what we all want to do when we're researching our local and family history. Yeah. It's a great fun upbeat song by Cher.
0: All right.
1: Who's just recently written her biography. Autobiography.
0: Wow, there you go.
1: Very
0: I didn't know that. All right, here we go. Thank you very much for coming on the
1: Thanks
0: show.
1: Thanks so much, George.

0: Wow, that was a certified Liz Pigeon classic. Thank you very much, Liz, for coming on the show. Now we've got a couple of community service announcements to do, and we'll be right back.
1: Gog! Who are you?
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0: Tupac did a better job with Changes, but the original's pretty good too. Oh man, I want to play Changes now. Nah, but I've already played that too many times. All right, here we go.

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1: Sorry, I feel like I cut it off early. I felt bad. I felt bad for the song, so I played it to the end. Let's do Sausalito Summer Night by Diesel.

0: Wow, there you go. Sausalito Summer Night. Isn't that a classic by Diesel? And it's all about being on the open road, which is something that I will be doing soon. Actually, as a matter of fact, if you're hearing this message, I shouldn't tell you so quickly. We've got to play some community service announcements first.
1: If you recognise the signs of stroke, act F-A-S-T. 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
0: Well, that's about all the time we have for today, so thank you very much for joining us. I guess that's about it for us. Ah, there we go. The theme song kicking in. No, seriously though, Ronnie Lopes is on in 10 seconds, so I better say goodbye. Catch me next week. Same bat time, same bat channel. Bye-bye.
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9: Oh, wonderful. Good afternoon, everybody, and welcome to another edition of Saturday Express, marking Saturday, of course, the 20th of June, 2026. And it's good to have your company, everybody. It is a wet day in Melbourne town. A cloudy and showery afternoon out there with southerly breezes of 25 to 30 k's and also rain into the evening. Currently in the city, it is 11 degrees. We're heading for a top of 13 degrees. I don't know whether we will, but who knows? Sunday, tomorrow, partly cloudy at 14. Monday, cloudy with sunny periods at 13 degrees. It's going to be overcast on Tuesday and a lot of rain at 14 degrees. Wednesday, partly cloudy at 13 and more showers to come. They'll be developing on Thursday at 13 degrees. Currently in Albert Park, it is 13 degrees. Melbourne Airport, the same, 13 degrees on the tarmac. Malvern, 12 degrees. Reservoir, 12 degrees. And Heidelberg, based at the Warringal Shopping Centre, 96.5 Inner FM, it is 13 degrees. Thank you, George, and his program over there. And George was on pre-record there, and I don't know whether we're still getting his music coming through. I don't know why, but anyway, I'll work on that. It's 2 minutes after one. If you wish to call us, 94 57 1718. And if you wish to send us a text, 0456 965 965. Now, what I'd like to say is today on the program, we're featuring Star Makers. That's our theme. And we've got many artists on there to entertain you. All those wonderful, cool performers that broke into the industry and... These are the songs that sort of intro, in an introduction to their stardom. People of the nature of Neil Diamond, Christopher Cross, Peter Shelley, Scott McKenzie, you know, a bunch of them. They'll be all featured today. And our spotlight for the afternoon is dedicated to Tiger Tom Jones, the Welsh Whaler, and, of course, Elton John, Sir Elton John and Sir Tom. They're both in there. So we've got a big pack program, and we trust to have your ears throughout the show. So let's get on with the music, shall we?
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9: Okay, let's get started. And the kickoff proceedings, the very first recording that made this gentleman a superstar. He was a former bus driver over there in England, and all of a sudden he entered a talent quest, and lo and behold, somebody from a record company was taken by his voice and everything and signed him up to a contract. And I'm speaking of the great Matt Monro.

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1: Good afternoon and welcome to another edition of Saturday Express.

Good on you, Patrick. Just in time, mate. Thank you for your call out there. I've had four calls in already, and it's marvellous. Nice to know that the listeners are out there. And what a great song that is, and I couldn't agree with you more there, Patrick. Thank you for the kind words, and I'll acknowledge your call very shortly, mate. Nice to have your company out there. 22 minutes after 1 o'clock, everybody. No, it's not the jazz program. A little bit of background music. Could be Paul Desmond in the background, eh?

0: Great stuff. It is the 20th of June, 2026, and today we're heading for a top of 13 degrees, everybody. It's a lot of rain out there, I noticed on the way into the studio, but nonetheless, we need it, plenty of it out there for the winter season. This afternoon on the program, we're featuring cool performers and their intro to stardom. Star makers, they certainly were. And we kicked it off with Matt Munro. Matt Munro took us back to 1961, a British pop crooner. And the song was written by stage and musical composer Leslie Bricus. And of course, Rob Morrison would be familiar with that because it's it became very, how can I say it? They became close friends, Leslie Bricus and Rob. Leslie was a guest on his program, Musical Theatre Melodies, quite often, and he joined Rob on several occasions. Anyway, that song was dedicated for Leslie Bricus' wife, Yvonne. I think he called her Evie. Evie Remain, in dedication, and he gave it to Matt Munro, a smooth baritone vocalist at the time, and believe it or not, with the lush orchestration behind him and the conductor of Johnny Spence, the song went to the top of the charts, believe. It hit the top 10 in certain parts of the world, and I think it hit the number one position in England. Quote me if I'm wrong. So it became a global hit anyway. So it sold in the millions. It peaked 18 on the American cash box. And, oh, yes, we got it here. Number 3 on the UK top 100. It's not a bad effort anyway for Matt Munro for his intro into the music industry, although he did record other tunes before that, but they weren't as successful. Okay, we floated on with how to call in about this one. Neil Diamond, Solitary Man, 1966. His introduction to the pop scene. He's from Brooklyn in New York City, singer-songwriter, kicking off a most successful career. But sadly, Neil has stopped his career battling with Parkinson's disease at the tender age of 85 these days. And he often comes out for interviews and things like that, but he doesn't do a great deal of singing these days. Patrick Abundura, I'm going to mention that that song that you were referring to was Kenny Nolan that you were after too as well. Kenny Nolan, he recorded that in 1977, I Like Dreamin', a Los Angeles singer and songwriter. The song was his first global hit, peaking number 3 on the USA cash box. And he also went on to write My Eyes Adored You for... Who was it that recorded that and made it famous? Frankie Valli, who's recently retired from the industry. He's 92, I think, somewhere thereabouts. Frankie Valli. So there we go. And yeah, I Like Dreamin'. I just love the lyrics in that too. So good on you there. We got good taste in music there, Patrick. And it's got that melodic feel and style about it. Wonderful thought that goes through your mind when you listen to the lyrics and everything. Kenny Nolan, great singer-songwriter. He's still very much with us. He's in his 70s. And so there we go, Kenny Nolan there. And we floated on with the one and only Johnny Mathis. What a great singer he's been to the music industry. He's retired now because of memory loss and he can't perform anymore on stage. Doesn't remember the words and the lyrics, forgets them, so it's time to hang up your boots. He recorded that in 1956, his very first introduction to the world. Wonderful, wonderful, and the start of an illustrious career in the music, entertainment and recording scene. Johnny Mathis there. And we floated on with the one and only Oliver. Remember him? He had a big hit in 1969, Good Morning Starshine, from the rock musical Hair. It started a career for a very unknown singer from North Carolina. He also followed it up with Jean from The Pride of Miss Jean Brody. But sadly, Oliver has left us. He died in 2000 in the millennium. And he was just 54 years and sadly, he died of Hodgkin's lymphoma disease and a sad ending to a great singer. And closing up the bill, Christopher Cross. Good on you there, Patrick. You love that song too. The song was part of his debut self-titled album, I should say. Christopher Cross there. Sailing. It came out in 1979. It was a massive hit for him and it won a major Grammy award. It sweeped four awards, a total of four awards, and Christopher Cross continues to tour as we speak. He's 75 years young. So there we go. We're featuring all these wonderful stars and the songs that sort of launched their career in the music industry. 29 minutes after 1 o'clock, everyone. We've got a text message up there to acknowledge, and I've got four calls there to acknowledge too as well. First of all, first cab off the rank was Margaret, one of our colleagues at Inner FM. Good on you, Margaret. Good to know you're out there and you're quite alert. I realised what I did, unfortunately, when George closed his program. He did a wonderful job. But, of course, you know, on the same source, I had promos to put over and I clicked the source that continues to play rather than one to delete. So I saw the one to delete on the left side there. So good on you. Thank you for alerting me there, Margaret. And because everything's all sort of updated here at the studio of Inner FM, and I'm a little slow coming on, Ronnie Devoni. It comes from the old school. Anyway, thank you for helping me out there, Margaret. All the best to you. And she'll be on deck on Tuesday morning with Greg Lynch and does a Wednesday program too as well. Okay, we had a call in from Paul of Rosanna out there. He enjoyed Neil Diamond and Johnny Mathis. Good on you, Paul, and thank you for your good wishes out there in reference to the program. And he listens in on a Saturday afternoon. It's the only chance he's got because he works through the week. So thank you, Paul. Much appreciated for your call out there. Terry in Brunswick, a regular caller to our program. Nice start to the program, Ronnie. Love your show. Good on you, mate. Thank you for that. And Patrick of Bundura, he was on the phone there and I just had to say a quick goodbye to you there, Patrick, because the track was coming to an end. He loved sailing and he wanted to know who was the singer that sang before Johnny Mathis, and that was Kenny Nolan, and a beautiful number. He loved that song. So it's beautiful to hear that, Patrick. Now we've got a text message up here, and this is from Evan, and he's away for this weekend. Good afternoon, Ronnie. Great songs. And what's he got? He's got Not Hot Dog Today. Oh, that's great, Dave Graham Jr. Sorry, mate. We've got Evan here. I failed to put Evan's one up. It's already come through. There you go. This is from Dave Graham Jr. Good afternoon, Ronnie. Great songs. No hot dog today. He wasn't going there. Maybe it's the weather there, Dave. A little bit on the fresh side there, mate. Dave Graham Jr., he's out there listening, which is beaut. Good on you, mate. Nice to know you out there. And Evan, listening, Ronnie, got to pipe today at the Laverne Festival in Belgrave. I used to hang out up there many years ago during the 70s with a few mates of mine. We used to go away for the weekend. Good on you there, Evan. You'll love it up there. Very scenic. And it's a wonderful place. Cheers, mate. Evan. Good on you, mate. Enjoy your afternoon and your weekend. Make the best of it. It's not a good day to travel further out places outside a little bit, you know, on the outskirts. But nonetheless, you know, just be careful, because most of the drivers were very conscious this morning and being very careful. They weren't speeding on the freeway, which was beaut. They were keeping their distance between cars and quite alert. So good on you there, Evan. All the very best to you, and thank you for your text message. Okay, we're going to pause and we'll be back with Jim Croce. Is going to kick off the next bracket.
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0: And it's my great pleasure to welcome to the airwaves of Inner FM one of the pure talents of the music industry, the great Engelbert Humperdinck.
1: Hello, how are you?
0: Very good indeed. Nice to have you on our program.
1: Oh, yeah, thank you so much. Nice to be on your program.
0: It's a great pleasure to talk to you. Now, Engelbert, now, I understand that you recorded under the name of, is it Jerry Dorsey or George Dorsey?
1: Yeah, Jerry. I recorded under Jerry, yeah.
0: Yeah, now, the first recording, I have a copy of one of your early issues.
1: Yeah.
0: And that would have to be a cover of the old Johnny Ray song, I'll Never Fall in Love Again. Would I be correct in saying that?
1: Actually, he wrote that song for me.
0: Really?
1: Yeah.
0: Well, tell me about it.
1: He wrote that song, and he said, when I met him, he said, I've got a good song for you. And I said, well, please send it to me. And he sent it to me, and that's the song I recorded. I'll never.

0: But did you break into the music career with that particular hit, or was it when you initially became Engelbert?
1: I think when I became Engelbert was the time that I really had a hit record, you know. And in 1967, I was fortunate enough to get the song Release Me, which of course went to number one, and then went to number one around the world, gave me a global career immediately.

0: One of the greats there. He'll be here in Melbourne in July, and that is Engelbert Humperdinck, of course. And what a classic song that is. It launched his career, released me globally, as he said there. And although he had a few recordings prior to that, but they didn't go anywhere around the world. As much as Release Me did. It certainly rocketed to the top of the charts. So there we go. Engelbert joining us this afternoon. Great pleasure to catch up with him one-on-one. And preceding that, we heard from a gentleman called Craig Douglas. He goes back to 1950s and the early part of the 60s, and that's his, launching song, the song that really took off for him, as opposed to all the other songs that he recorded, Time and many others along the way, When Your Little Girl Is Smiling and all those sort of tracks. That's a cover of the old Sam Cooke song, and it was a hit in England. It reached number one on the British charts for a total of 4 weeks. It was his introduction to the hit scene, as we mentioned, and Craig is still very much with us today. He's 84 years young. Our program, Saturday Express, and today we're featuring on the program star makers, cool performers, and the songs that kicked off their careers, more or less. Thank you for these callers out there too, as well. Anybody else wishes to send us a text, it'd be much appreciated. 0456 965 965. Also in there, we heard from a gentleman who's no longer with us, sadly, but he was a great singer-songwriter, Peter Shelley, and he recorded that in 74. Peter did, British singer, and only had two hits to his credit. G Baby was the major hit, and of course the other, Love Me, Love My Dog. Sadly, Peter left us in 2023 of cancer at the tender age of 80 years. And also we heard in that bracket a gentleman that only had one hit. It was his one-hit wonder, although he had a few follow-ups, but they didn't go nowhere. Anyway, we're talking about Scott McKenzie. And San Francisco, the Flower song from 67, it became, I'll tell you what, that song became a cult anthem. It sold over 7 million singles globally, and it turned out to be Scott's only charter. There were other songs, as we mentioned, with no success, but after the hit, he became a member of the Mamas and the Papas. And sadly, he left us in 2012 at the age of 73 years. Scott McKenzie. And his only one and only hit. And Morgana King came into the equation there from 1967. I Have Loved Me a Man. She had a hit with that. And the song was an international success, except in a country of America. It hit well in Australia, got to number 15 on the Go Set chart. Remember that? The old Go Set charts? And number one in New Zealand. And it also peaked in Europe. And not bad for an unknown from New York City. She's an Italian singer, believe it or not. Her real name is, I just had a call in from a Sam, and I'm going to come to your call there, Sam. Just hold it there. I won't be long. Her real name is Morgana King's real name was, because Morgana is no longer with us. But anyway, her real name is Maria Grazia Messina. There you go. Italian heritage there, better known to the world as Morgana King, very easily to say. She played Mama, by the way, Mama Carleone in The Godfather 1 and 2. And Morgana left us in 2018 of lymphoma cancer at the age of 87 years. Preceding that, Jack Jones, the American crooner, and the song that really launched his career way back in 1963, although he was a club performer, cabaret performer, that song really did it for him. One-time American crooner, although he had recordings before that, But that particular song, Wives and Lovers, peaked number 12 on the American Billboard and made Jack a universal star. Song, son of the tenor Alan Jones, and Jack sadly died of leukemia at the age of 86 in 2024. What a great crooner he was, you know. And you may recall The Love Boat, the theme to The Love Boat. He was responsible in doing that. And opening up the bracket there, we heard from the late and great Jim Croce, and he took us to Bad Bad Leroy Brown in 1973, his last and first number one on the Billboard charts. That made him a global star, so popular that Frank Sinatra covered the song, and also to great success. Sadly, Jim died same year the song shot to the top, just days after, in a tragic plane crash in 1973 at the age of just 30 years. So we lost another great talent, singer-songwriter, and the one and only Jim Croce. 1 minute after 2 o'clock, everybody. We're going to pause for a couple of messages and be back very shortly.
1: We'll be back after these messages.
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0: Welcome back, everybody. Our program, Saturday Express, and coming up very shortly, our spotlight for the week to Tiger, Tom Jones, and the one and only Elton John as well. So that's all happening. Okay, I've got a couple of calls to acknowledge. First of all, Terry of Brunswick rang back, and he said, don't sort of put yourself down on radio, Ronnie. And I thought, what do you mean? And it was in relation to technology and everything, because he says, I come from that era that he's not used to all the new wave of things that are happening out there, particularly when he goes to the bank and he does things. He said there's a lot of things exposed on the phone these days and it's open for all hackers. Well, anyway, I don't do things with the phone anyway. I'm the old-fashioned guy. Go there, I do it over the counter. And if they don't want to serve me, well, so be it. That's their loss, not mine. So there we go. There's plenty of other banks out there. But anyway, good on you there, Terry. Thank you for that. And he is not up with the old, well, the new technology and everything, because he tells me it changes so rapidly it's hard to keep up. Well, I couldn't agree with you more, mate. So give me back the good old days. And yeah, well, there's a few players down there at the studio that don't agree with me. Anyway, so be it. It's just, yeah, I let them fly over my head. I don't let those things worry me. Life's too short there, Terry. Just get on with it. That's all I say. You know, enjoy life to the full. Let them talk. Let them say whatever they like. Anyway, eventually they'll realise, you know, one day when time's up, they'll say, well, you know, maybe you should have done it differently. We're going to call in from Sam Curcio. He's out there listening. So be it. It's just, yeah, I let them fly over my head. I don't let those things worry me. Life's too short there, Terry. Just get on with it. That's all I say. You know, enjoy life to the full. Let them talk. Let them say whatever they like. Anyway, eventually they'll realise, you know, one day when time's up,

0: We're just conversing our heritage in the background, you know, about me being an Italian boy and a bit of Latin in there, you know, good measure, mixed breed. Anyway, and he was asking me where I came from and all that, you know. But, yeah, we got over that. But, Sam, nice to hear from you. Call again. It'll be lovely to hear from you, mate, and nice to know you're out there. He asked me how long have I been doing this. Well, quite a while, mate. Sometimes, you know, I lose track of the years that I've been associated with the station. But when I look back on the many operators that used to work down here, yeah, a lot of them are no longer here. There's only very few people that are still with us. But a lot of them have moved on, you know, that's how it is as years go by, you know. They find other careers, they pursue other... And some of them have gone into the commercial sector in radio, and good on them. We're very proud of them too, as well. And I'm glad that they were colleagues of mine on the shows that I hosted too, as well. So I guess I'm doing something okay when I look at... issues like that. But good on you, mate. Nice to know you out there. Thank you for your call. 6 minutes after 2 o'clock, everybody, on Inner FM 96.5. And we're going to be doing our spotlight for the week. And that's all coming up to Tom Jones and the one and only Elton John.
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1: Yeah, baby.

It's our spotlight for the afternoon, dedicated to the Welsh Whaler, Tom Jones, and also the one and only Elton John. 24 minutes after 2 o'clock, everybody, and our program, Saturday Express. Ronnie the Bunny in the chair right through till 3pm this afternoon. AJ will be coming along and presenting her program ever so beautifully, Access All Areas. And she's got a very special guest, the Sabo. More about that later on in the program. How's the weather outside? Still damp? I tell you what, you know, we're in the midst of winter. And 13 degrees the expected top today. Lots of rain and southerly breezes out there. 25 to 30 k's. And tomorrow, partly cloudy at 14 degrees. And on Monday, cloudy with sunny conditions at 13 degrees. Enjoy your day and your weekend. Okay, let's back announce all those songs. I've got a text message up there to acknowledge, which is Butte too as well. We kicked it off, Welsh Whaler from 64, his introduction to the pop scene. It's not unusual. I'll tell you a little story about that song there. Bit of trivia. It's always good to know. Initially, that song was offered to the one and only Sandy Shaw. But Sandy heard the rich voice and tones of Tiger Tom Jones. She decided to handball the song to Tom, and it turned out to be a global success, launching Tom Jones's career. How about that? It's not unusual. And we floated on with the one and only Elton John, and he gave us Your Song. He recorded that in 69 and got released in 1970. And I got a feeling that Elton sang and made the song in reference to his mum, Sheila, but when she passed away, Bernie Taupin wrote the song on a kitchen table of Elton John's mother's apartment, believe it or not. I bet, you know, the benefits in the from that day that he wrote that song, Bernie Taupin, I guess, you know, the royalties would be fantastic, wouldn't it, eh? Writing a song like that, complete, anyway. But it would have brought in some residuals for him too. But Elton John did a fine version of it, and particularly on the piano. But Elton, he was recording songs way into the mid-60s, into the late 60s. And in fact, I'm going to play you a song from Elton John that he did in his earliest career that he brought out. And it was a CD, and the CD is completely called Chartbusters of Go Pop. And on here, there are songs like Cotton Fields and United We Stand, Spirited the Sky, Traveling Band, which was a CCR song. Also in there, In the Summertime, Up Around the Bend, and when you look down the list here, Love of the Common People, Signed, Sealed, Delivered, I'm Yours, a Stevie Wonder song there. It's All in the Game, Yellow River. Elton John, he recorded all those, and we'll play one of those songs later on in the program, so there we go. All right, and what else did we play in there? I'm looking down the list. Love Me Tonight from 69, Tom Jones, and also Nikita from 1985, Elton John, a fictional song about a Westerner falling in love with a East German border guard during the Cold War. So there we go. I got a feeling Bernie Taupin may have wrote that particular piece for Elton John. And we closed up the bracket with Till by Tom Jones. In 1971, he had a massive hit with that one. No doubt about that. Okay, we got a text message up here. This is from Evan. And he says, "Hi, Ronnie, put your hand over your card. I've got a card and I don't use it there, Evan, to tell you the truth. My wife's got one, but she uses hers. When you put your PIN in the supermarket, there's a camera that sees everything. Just be careful to cover the PIN. Love, Evansky."
Well, you know, this day and age, everything seems to be, you know, technical and everything, and you've got to keep on top of things and be alert and have your wits about you out there. It's not like the good old days where everybody was handling cash and, you know, you had a wallet and you carried money and everything, but that's the way I am. And I don't know, but maybe people think I'm ancient, but who cares? At least I can see what I've got. So there we go. Good on you, Evan. Nice to know you out there, and keep listening, mate. The best is yet to come. Oh, boy. Sleeping with the past. Here's Elton once again. He's going to give us a little dose of Healing Hands. Love this.

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bricks is old. Tiger Tom Jones there recorded that in 1968. And only a fool breaks his own heart. Yeah, good words there. When you think about it, you know, he's not wrong. Good on you there, Tom. What a voice, eh? Look at him. He's still going strong. The guy's well into his 80s, and he's a judge on one of the talent quests over there in England, and he's still looking dapper. So there you go. Tiger Tom Jones. Here he is, Elton John.

John, what a grouse track that is. Living on a Dark Street, lifted off his album One, and he brought out some wonderful material over the years. You know, when you look back on all his albums and everything, Caribou was another one, and Solar Prestige de Gaumont featured on that particular album. I just love it. It's 2:41, everyone, on Inner FM 96.5. We've got a text message up here. It's a long one. This is from Beverly. How you doing there, Beverly? Nice to hear from you. Thank you for that. She's from the rock and roll band Dalmatics. And you may recall we had the leader of the band in the studio on Plateau Axes on a number of occasions. It'd be great to catch up with them all over again. But she's not involved with the band. She's sort of, you know, managers on the side there and looks after all the booking arrangements and everything. So we got one. They got a gig coming up, new venue. It starts at Greensboro Bowls Club, and it's in Greensboro, of course. Litway Drive. Is it Litway Greensboro, number 18. It's on a Sunday afternoon, July 5th, and the doors open at 1:45, and the band starts playing around about 2 p.m. and it goes right through until 5 p.m. So that is going to be a great afternoon. Hoping the weather holds up too for you out there. Beverly, thank you for that. It says, it goes on further to say BYO, food and nibbles. Nibbles are always a nice treat. You know, you can pick and choose whatever you want there. Maybe a few chips along the way and crackers and what are they? Doritos and all that sort of thing. Drinks at bar prices, could you please promote? Yeah, my word, there we go. So it's all happening, and they're a great rock and roll band, and I've had the Dalmatics in, and they've got a CD, and it's probably still available, and it's got some great rock and roll numbers on there. And the leader of the group went over to Memphis, Tennessee, and they recorded in Sun Studios, believe it or not, of all places. So there we go. So kind regards out there. Good on you, Beverly. Thank you for that. And I hope everything goes well for you at those shows for you. All right, getting back to Elton John. Back in his early days, before he became famous, he was churning out recordings over there in England, but he was relatively unknown, if you know what I mean. Until Your Song came along, really did it for him. But here's a track that he recorded in the early part of the 60s. Have a listen.

There we go. Elton John there in his early days. My Baby Loves Love. And lots of covers on that particular recording that he brought out. This is in the days when he was breaking into the industry and trying to make a name for himself. Okay, with the time moving up to a quarter to three, AJ is going to join me after this next track. Here's Elton once again. He's gonna take us to the club at the end of the street. Love this dude.

0: and only Elton John there took us to the club at the end of the street, taking off his set, Sleeping in the Past, or With the Past. Okay, it's 2:49, coming up, AJ, very shortly. We've got a text message up here, and once again, a big thank you from Beverly out there. Good on you, Beverly, and she does all the sound engineering up there, and not only that, she's joined by a gentleman called Alan and Heath. 224. Yeah, about that. So good on you, Beverly, and it'll be lovely to catch up with you if you've got a chance to come in and join us on Plateau Axis sometime. Give us a tingle and we'll lock you in for the afternoon. In the meantime, Angela Jones is in the studio. She's going to join me and we're going to have a chat about the program coming up at 3 p.m. Hi there, Angela. How you doing?
1: I'm very well, thank you, Ronnie. The Bonnie, how are you doing?
0: I'm doing swell. I had an interesting week this week, interesting one. My lovely wife and I shared our 47th wedding anniversary on Wednesday this week.
1: That flies, Ronnie the Bonnie, every year. Congratulations
0: thank
1: to you,
0: you
1: both.
0: Yeah.
1: Marvelous. To you and Rita. Hello, Rita.
0: She's out there.
1: And
0: we went
1: Angela,
0: out.
1: Your
0: dined
1: mother.
0: Out.
1: Hey, yeah. Did you? Where'd you go? Crazy Bean.
0: We go to the
1: sports club.
0: No, the local club that we go to often there at Craggy Burn.
1: Yeah.
0: It's called the Craggy Burn Sportsman's
1: That's
0: Club.
1: That's exactly what
0: and
1: I just
0: everybody
1: said.
0: Goes there. Yeah, Dennis Walter was there.
1: I know.
0: And Denise Drysdale.
1: Yeah, on that night.
0: Yeah, no, not on that night.
1: But it has
0: but
1: been.
0: They've been out there performing and everything.
1: Yep.
0: You know, they all come down and do shows.
1: Delightful.
0: It's
1: Yeah.
0: And it's quite reasonable. And,
1: yes, I've heard about it.
0: It's a great little venue. And the meals are...
1: Yeah.
0: And
1: chef's kiss.
0: Yeah, you can't miss it.
1: That's good.
0: How you been?
1: Very well. Had a great week, I have to say.
0: Yep.
1: Yeah. Yep.
0: And so what about... are you? How long does it take you to prepare your program?
1: A couple of hours.
0: Really?
1: Yeah, I sort of do it throughout the week. Kind of, you know, the songs start coming to me, well, even the week before, really.
0: Yeah.
1: And then I slowly build the playlist, which is nothing to do. That's nothing. And then maybe a couple of hours, you know.
0: And you throw in all the inserts and everything that goes to boot and everything. Is that all pre-recorded or what?
1: I've got all those little toys already in my folder, in my... E-folder.
0: And I love the intro that you got, you know, that new one that...
1: PT made.
0: PT.
1: Yes.
0: And he sort of dropped some names there, sure, and a few of the others.
1: Yes.
0: That just,
1: That's right. I've got... Yeah, he did lots of those for me, actually.
0: Okay.
1: And, so that's all good. Thank you so much for that, Ronnie the Bonnie.
0: How's PT going?
1: I haven't seen him. I do need to, actually. I need to catch up because I need my midweek promo...
0: Okay.
1: Redone, actually.
0: Now, you've got an interesting program coming up this afternoon. You've got a guest. Tell us all about it.
1: An interesting program and an interesting guest, none other than Mr. Gary Ross from Wednesday Magazine 9 to 11 on Wednesdays, funny enough.
0: You're a teacher, Gary.
1: He's contracted to AJ.
0: Is
1: all
0: he?
1: The information will come out
0: he can't
1: in the
0: He can't speak. He's tight-lipped.
1: How does Ronnie know that, by the way? Did you tell him before?
0: No, how's your memory?
1: How's yours?
0: You told me last week.
1: All right,
0: you better
1: you
0: wipe that tape off your mouth there, Gary.
1: He won't
0: say anything.
1: No, that's because we're going to be doing that.
0: Gary filled in for me whilst I was absent, didn't you, Gary? You did a couple. Well, he's allowed to say that.
1: Did you, darling?
2: Yeah, I did fill in.
0: Yeah, he filled in Saturday afternoon, wasn't it?
2: Do it much better now than I was. A bit greenhorn in those days.
0: Early days, mate. I mean, the very first day I came in here.
1: That's great.
0: I was like this.
1: God, he's still like that.
0: When they used
1: Scary.
0: To throw, back in the early days, they used to throw you in the deep end. You know, one of the operators would say, Ronnie, can you come in here? I've got to go to the tour. And I'm left there and I'm thinking, what? You're kidding me. And so
1: now,
0: they have to go for a wee-wee's and they'd be back.
1: Now look at you.
0: That's how it
1: Ronnie.
0: Happened. Yeah.
1: And still bouncing off walls.
0: Yeah, well, that was a long time ago. Long time ago.
1: Yeah.
0: But anyway, we moved on since then.
1: That's right. Yep.
0: So there we go. He's zipped up. He can't talk.
1: He's zipped.
0: So what's he going to talk
1: anyway,
0: about?
1: Anyway, I'm here sitting in front of you.
0: You're going to talk about his program, I take it?
1: Yes, we will talk about that, of course.
0: Yep.
1: And we've got a lot of items in common, actually. We've got the same similar music in common and comedies and movies, Mr.
0: Whoa.
1: Ross, don't we?
0: Yeah.
1: Oh, yeah, we'll talk about it. I'll tell you what, he's very interesting.
0: So...
1: our Mr. Ross.
0: Gary Ross. He's going to be the guest today.
1: Yeah, for two hours, by the way.
0: Yeah, OJ scraping the bottom of the barrel. But, that's the way it goes.
1: God, you don't even know him and you're giving cheek. More like he's scraping at the bottom of the bicky barrel.
0: I had Joseph in on Thursday. Oh, yeah. I couldn't get rid of him.
1: I love Joseph. Real. Hello, Joseph.
0: All right, then, AJ, we'll look forward to that.
1: Oh, gorge.
0: Okay, thanks for coming in and joining me.
1: Thank you, darling.
0: And we're going to go out one more track. And this is from Elton John.
3: Saturday Express is...
0: oh, not quite. It hasn't finished yet, so stick around, folks. Got thrown off course there. Love this. Final track for the afternoon, everybody.

0: Elton John at his best. Coming up on Plateau Axes this Thursday, we'll be featuring something out of the blue and something that has been very popular over the weeks, and everybody keeps requesting. I love when you do short tracks, Ronnie. And are they referring to my height? I'm not sure. But anyway, we'll be doing short tracks, recordings just over 2 minutes and under. And we'll have artists in there like The Killer, Jerry Lee Lewis, Billy Fury, Peggy March, Gary Lewis, and the Playboys. Not Gary, who's in the studio over
1: Ross.
0: There at the moment. Gary Ross, that's good on you, AJ. Danny and the Juniors, Wanda Jackson, Connie Francis, Jerry and the Pacemakers, they'll all be in there. And, yeah, I'm looking down the list, short tracks are to go, and we're going to have short tracks of groups for our profile for the week. So it's all happening on Thursday. I'll look forward to your company then. And, yeah, we'll play some great music then. So hopefully we'll get some feedback, because everybody loves when we do short tracks on the program. Okay, it's moving up to 3 o'clock, everybody. I'm going to bid you a very good afternoon. Have a wonderful weekend. Gary Ross is AJ's guest. Have a listen, because they're going to entertain you for the next couple of hours. Until then, it's adios from the Latin Aussie.
2: 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We hope you've enjoyed the program. Look forward to your company same time next week. Goodbye now.
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0: Well, well, well, what a start to Access All Areas. Hey guys, welcome to Access All Areas, 96.5 Inner FM. AJ here on the deck, and I have, as Ronnie also mentioned, have a very special guest coming in very, very shortly. I'll be bringing him in. On today's show, another variety packed show with, as I mentioned, super special guest and colleague Gary Ross, who you can tune in to every Wednesday morning from 9 for 2 hours for an eclectic melting pot of music, featured artists, community calendar and interviews with local people making a difference. Yeah, anyway, guys, how's your week been? Hope it's going great. Hope your weekend's going great on this wonderful, chilly, wet Saturday afternoon in Melbourne. It's 3:07 and it's a, chilly 12-ish, I would say, as a rough estimate. Feels like 3. I don't even know what they mean by feels like. It either is one something or it's not. Anyway, also on the show throughout, we have birthday shout-outs. And if you have a birthday or a shout-out for someone, do so. You can text in. I'll give you the text line in a sec, which will be opening up any minute. And I have to say, last week, oh, my goodness, it was great. Roger. He texted in and, I don't know, for some reason, on his show, actually. No, my show. What happened? How did this happen? He played DJ Sway's Sweeper from Angela Jones. I'm just getting confused here. Yeah, that must have been on his show, on Roger Watson's Amuso's Music, between 2 and 4 on Mondays. And also, thank you so much, Roger, for playing a certain song for me, Jack and Jimmy, John Farnham and Jimmy Barnes. And also, Roger, I loved the shout-out. That was good. And according to Roger last week, whilst listening to Access All Areas, he said, he was with his lovely friends, Alyssa and Cindy. It was so great to hear from them. They were texting in. And apparently from 3 o'clock, the wine started to flow. And that's Alyssa and Cindy. Of course, Roger wouldn't be indulging in that at all. They were playing Uno, you know, the card game. Uno. I'm sure the teacher in front of me, he'll correct me in a moment. And I reckon he's going to give me a bit of a score after the show out of 10 or 100. We'll see. It's got a bit of that teacher thing going on too, by the way. Came with plenty of notes. I'm going to bring him in a sec. And Roger, anyway, mentioned how much he enjoyed the show. And that's right, when he was playing, he knows I love this. He played, when he starts to play and there's a bit of dead air from a song, he then adds, "And how do you like it so far?" Which is my favourite. That should be his, one of those lines that you mentioned. But anyway, when we bring him in, let's bring him in. But before we do, this is like, I can imagine Roger, don't take notes here because it could change in a minute. But have a listen to this.
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0: Mr. Gary Ross, welcome to... Is it the first time on Access All Areas?
2: Oh, it certainly is, AJ. I'm really super happy to be here.
0: And also super prepared-ish.
2: Well,
0: not fully prepared, though. You mentioned because we're going to... We've got such an interesting... Which we'll get into throughout the show. We've got a very interesting history and background, Mr. Gary Ross. Call him Mr. Ross. He's a teacher. Or was a teacher. I'm going to be...
2: I still

0: bump into adult students that I used to teach and they still call me Mr. Ross.
1: Do they really? Oh my goodness.
0: Amazing.
1: How amazing. Hey, Dale, hey, we'll get chatting though after, we'll get chatting after the after this track, because I've got a track coming up, but I've got some, as I always put our lovely guests and, well, you're a friend and a colleague, of course, I always give them a task, so I have a task for you in a sec. We've already heard from lovely Margaret from Margaret's Mix, and also Margaret's from, now I'm going to, I'll test you, I'm going to test you out throughout the show, Gary. What's Margaret's show on a Tuesday morning?
0: We're Tuesday Magazine, of course. Tuesday Magazine.
1: You failed already. Yeah. You paused. You've failed. That's true. 9/11. Hang on. Have I got you up? Yeah. Come into the mic closer, Gorge. Not that I have to give you your mic lessons. Margaret just wrote, great way to start the show. Love. She would love this. The young ones with Cliff Richard.
0: Yes.
1: Say hi to Gary. Hi, Gary. And listening, Margaret. Pierce won't be until, yes, Margaret, we hope, is it all right? I suppose it's all right. She texted it in. She won't be back until the start of July.
0: Okay.
1: Yes, that's right. And I had something else. Yeah, so we kicked off, Gorgeous. Let me just say this before I give you that homework or that, sorry, that task to do for class. Yes, by the way, you're officially in class, everyone, to our lovely listeners. Welcome to the show. Were you going to, are you piping in with something? No, you're not saying it yet. We kicked off with Living Doll featuring Cliff Richard and the Young Ones. I chose that because I know you love the Young Ones, which we'll get into after. See ya, Ronnie the Bonnie. See ya, gorgeous. So I played that for you, darling. And also a bit of a shout out to our gorgeous Jackie. Do you know Jackie Maud?
0: I bumped into her last Wednesday when I was leaving here.
1: Really?
0: Actually, yes.
1: Was she shopping?
0: She was in the area, yes.
1: Yeah, she does shop here. Because Jackie does tell me she does tune into Access All Areas and, of course, a lot of other shows.
0: Hi, Jackie.
1: Course. Yes. Because Jackie loves Cliff Richard, right? And when it was her birthday, it might have been last year or the year before. Well, obviously every year, but this particular birthday, she said that she loves Cliff Richard, and AJ was a little bit cheeky by playing that version, you know, with the cheeky Young Ones.
0: Yes, I remember when he appeared on that show and they said, "Sing it and I'll smash your face in."
1: Oh, my God.
0: It was hilarious.
1: Oh, I know. And we're going to be talking about our favourite comedies. That's right. We'll tell them what we're talking about today. We're talking about our favourite comedies. Is that correct? Our movies. A little bit of your history. Where you at?
0: Movies that I actually screened many years ago in another life.
1: You're not allowed to talk yet about that. I'm very bossy. We're going to be surprising your beautiful listeners with what you... I tell you what, because I love it so much though, Gary, with your background and everything like that, all right? So we won't give it away yet. We'll play a song and then we'll probably give it away, I reckon. But the text line is open, and for any comments, birthdays, thoughts in general, or comments, or any questions for Mr. Ross, or even myself, AJ, or requests, the text line 0456 965 965, or email onair@nrfm.org.au. Now, what do the listeners have to do now before we'll get to Eye in the Sky? I reckon you would like this track, is that right?
0: Eye in the Sky, yes, I know that song.
1: Yeah,
0: yes.
1: The Alan Parsons Project.
0: Partridge Project, yes.
1: Yeah, that's right. I remember quite a while ago, Hello DJ from Sydney, who recently got back from China. Sorry, I say it like Donald Trump, but China, yeah, beautiful country, and he's at a ball. Anyway, my brother lives in Sydney. There we go. I always give it away, don't I? And he got me onto this song. So, and what do the listeners have to do, Gary?
0: Kick back, relax, turn it up, say hi to your neighbours, and keep it locked on Inner FM with AJ.
1: And
0: Access All Areas.
1: And you.
0: And Gary. Gary, my special request.
1: That's right. Thank you.

0: Yeah, the wonderful, oh my God, the wonderful Alan Parsons Project. Eye in the Sky. You like that one, Gary, don't you?
1: Yeah, I seem to remember. I think they had another one called Oxygen, was it?
0: That's right. Well, I'm about to say, right, well, that one was is the band's sixth studio album.
1: Yeah.
0: The title track, Eye of the Sky, became their most successful release, peaking at number 3 on the US Billboard charts and number 1 in Canada and Spain. The album famously opens with the instrumental piece Sirius. Is that what you're referring? Which seamlessly segues into the title track.
1: Mm.
0: Yeah?
1: I think they're actually members of the Alan Parsons Project are still touring. And I think they were scheduled to come here. I could be wrong.
0: Oh, my God, really?
1: Yeah, I don't know.
0: Oh, we'll have to look that up, Gary.
1: In Melbourne they're playing. But,
0: oh, my goodness.
1: I think so.
0: That'd be amazing. Because I was watching the clip. Because I've played it a few times, actually. Yeah. But I haven't actually watched the clip before yesterday or today.
1: Right.
0: Yeah. And there's like a lovely live one. Sirius. And then it leads into, as it said,
1: There's some really, really well-produced video clips that really bring to life the...
0: God. I'm so addicted to YouTube.
1: Yeah.
0: I have a subscription.
1: Oh, okay.
0: Because, no ads and all of that type of thing.
1: Yeah.
0: Speaking of ads, although we don't play ads, the sponsorships. But welcome to the show, gorgeous.
1: Thank you very much, AJ. I've been looking forward to this. I listen to your show. I love your infectious personality. It rubs off on people. It really does.
0: Oh,
1: it's great.
0: Thank you. Thank you so much. So we've got a big jam-packed show today. I've got lots of questions for you, Gary.
1: Yeah.
0: Because you do have quite, and I've got a couple of tracks. I've got a track that you played on Wednesday, and because I was out on my road trip, you know what I mean? My road trips on Wednesdays and sometimes even on Saturday mornings when Gorge George, his show is on, Spice of Life, between 11 and 1.
1: Yes, I listen to that, yeah.
0: Yeah, do you? Yeah, he's fantastic, isn't he? Anyway, I'm on road trips here and there, if you know what I mean. We've just heard from Mr. Geelong. Right. He was about to go into AJ's naughty corner, actually, but he saved himself. Let's hope Miss Annalisa doesn't end up in AJ's naughty corner. They end up in AJ's naughty corner if they don't text in, for example. You know what I mean? But David has. Tuning in, absolutely loving the dynamic duo of Saturday Arvo Radio, AJ and Gary. Simply the best with information and music out of this world. Indeed. No, cheeky.
1: Is that Graham of Geelong?
0: David.
1: David Geelong. Yes. Hi, David. Yes.
0: Yes, the king of Geelong. Mm. Nothing could come close. Not even a Cats premiership. Oh, Mr. Geelong. Whoa. He flatters.
1: I'm a Collingwood supporter. Sorry about that.
0: Our listeners know. Any Collingwood, you're out. See that?
1: There's a game tonight which I'll be watching this evening.
0: And who are you playing? Who are they playing?
1: Port Adelaide. Collingwood has been up and down this year. I don't think they'll be struggling to make the finals, I think, the way they're going.
0: Well, you know what I mean? And I can't talk, can I, Mr. Geelong? Because as I look at the text line, as if he's just sitting there. Because do you know who I barrack for?
1: Let's see, the Bombers?
0: Yeah, I was about to say that.
1: And
0: that's
1: a test.
0: I didn't
1: even know that. How's that, eh? Just somehow.
0: Oh, why? Because I look like a loser, eh?
1: they had their place in the sun, like all teams, and they'll be back. So. Oh,
0: well, I keep saying that. I've been saying that for 10 years or something.
1: I'm not a fan of James Heard, though.
0: What? Did you say you're not? I'm dying for our number 5 to come back.
1: He's been out of it too long.
0: No.
1: There's lots of others around him waiting to step up.
0: No, I will not have it already, see? You're already.
1: I'm in the sin bin now.
0: No, in AJ's naughty corner. Now, listeners, our beautiful listeners, how does everyone end up in AJ's naughty corner? Actually, you mentioned before we came on today about you saw on the Facebook, I was at Music Lane or something, wasn't it?
1: Yes.
0: Yeah.
1: Yes.
0: And did you see the photos of AJ in the naughty, literally in the naughty corner?
1: I saw some reference to that. Yeah, I did. Yes.
0: With Hello, Pina, with my gorgeous friend, Pina Colada. And hello, John Mack, if you tuned in. He usually is. I might have a song for Pina, actually. But
1: Pina Colada song. What's that?
0: Well, I have played that for her, actually. But she actually loves, and I might have to play it for her. Simple Minds, the American. Do you know Simple Minds or do you like them?
1: I know Simple Minds, yes.
0: You know, yeah, that's cool. Anyway, we've got a few things to get through. Hey, gorgeous, so with your show.
1: Right.
0: And so some presenters who have a morning magazine show, sometimes I think like Dr. Andy, you know Dr. Andy, Andrea Horvath, hello, gorgeous. Sometimes they have the morning magazine, but kind of like a hyphen with their own chosen name as well.
1: Right.
0: Do you have like a bit of alias name as well?
1: That name was given to me Wednesday Magazine. I might have had a different title, but it was just more Wednesday Magazine with Gary Ross was really the go.
0: Yeah? Because what would you call it, do you think?
1: I don't know. I'd have to think about it, but I was thinking about something to do with eclectic something.
0: Yes.
1: The eclectic, I don't know.
0: I own the rights to the eclectic. Eclectic, right. No.
1: I'd have eclectic in the title anyway, so.
0: Yeah, exactly, yeah. No. That's right, you should. Well, speaking of eclectic, I'm going to ask you about, with your show, eclectic melting pot of music is, you know, part of your little spiel. Yeah. How do you build such a varied playlist?
1: I spend a lot of time researching and a lot of it's bringing back memories of long forgotten tracks.
0: Yep.
1: And I sort of straddle all genre of music.
0: Yep.
1: And if I hear something I like and I think it's infectious, then I'll play it. But so I spend a lot of time researching. I look at YouTube clips. I've got lots of other places where I get music from, and also a lot of people talk to me during the week, and they say, "Oh, what about that?" So, you know, we talk about music, and they suggest a song, and so it all sort of develops from all that. Yeah.
0: Yep, and
1: I try to break it up a bit because I don't want it have to be too predictable.
0: Yeah,
1: I sometimes like to delve into a back catalogue of tracks that have gotten the exposure that have probably deserved, things like that,
0: So, well, you'll fit right in on access all areas, Gorge, where it's not too structured, you know what I mean? Mm. And featured artists, which is also, a couple of those words in the spiel. One artist you're always happy to revisit, perhaps, if you have.
1: Artist I'm always happy. Dire Straits, I love them.
0: Oh.
1: I saw them at Festival Hall many years ago. It was a gift for my 30th birthday, can you believe?
0: Wow.
1: And a long time ago.
0: Yep.
1: But anyway, look, they were so good. I think they nearly played for 2.5 hours.
0: Mm.
1: And they had an encore that went for about an hour.
0: Really?
1: Yeah. It's one of the longest encores I've ever experienced at a concert.
0: Legends.
1: I've seen the Eagles and a few other bands at Festival Hall.
0: Yep.
1: And most recent one was a while back. Morrissey, I like him from the Smiths.
0: Oh.
1: Yeah.
0: Okay. Right. Yep. Yeah.
1: But Dire Straits, I just loved that sound when they came on the scene. And
0: Me too.
1: I was really privileged to have seen them, I think.
0: Sultans of Swing, my goodness.
1: Very distinctive sound. Often artists come along and they've got their really, they put their firm stamp on something, and they certainly did. Yeah.
0: That's right.
1: Yeah.
0: Exactly. Now, what about the community calendar? One memorable local story or interview? And this little list of questions are called fast ones, by the way.
1: Oh, well, Wilbur Wilde was on the show. He's probably the...
0: That's right, literally, wasn't he?
1: Well, he was. He's a local Ivanhoe boy.
0: Yes.
1: And he's very nice.
0: Hello, Wilbur.
1: I have bumped into him on Upper Heidelberg Road there in Ivanhoe a few times.
0: Yep.
1: He's usually out having a coffee most mornings.
0: Hmm.
1: But anyway, look, I asked him to send me some tracks and he sends them to me. But when I start playing them, he tells me, "No, get that off. I don't want to hear it anymore. I've had
0: enough." Yeah, I bet.
1: He you just got to go with the flow with any interview.
0: Yeah.
1: And with him, I was very,
0: controlled.
1: I just went through it with what he wanted to talk about. I had talking points he'd sent me.
0: Yes.
1: Brief bio. But,
0: yep.
1: he's sort of the gift that keeps on giving, really. I mean, he actually said to me at the end of the show, "I have to come back on your show. I didn't finish all I was going to talk about."
0: Really? That's fantastic. Well, actually, John Mack, one of his friends, actually. So we've got a couple of listeners who know Wilbur, and they mentioned, same things, Yeah, lovely bloke.
1: Look, he's a lovely guy.
0: And he does a oh no, he might have been sitting in, I don't know. He's filling in on, I don't know if it was 3AW or one of the other stations.
1: He used to be on, I think it was, was it Smooth or one of them? Or Triple M for a while, he did it.
0: Yeah, he's probably done everything though, really.
1: And of course, he was a long time with Daryl Summers on Saturday.
0: Oh my God, don't.
1: Look, he meets every so often, I think maybe weekly over at, when he's not touring, with over in Brunswick, Sydney Road, Brunswick. You did say the name of the cafe. But guess who's there? Joe Camilleri, Ross Wilson, and he mentioned another person that they meet too. So
0: yeah, really?
1: I know. I think it's Red Simons.
0: Red, that's right.
1: Imagine bumping into all them.
0: That's right. Actually, it's funny because when I've been out and about over the years, I always have, and I'm telling you, I don't know how, well, because I suppose we're all from Melbourne, almost, you know what I mean? But I've probably bumped into most, but singularly, you know what I mean?
1: Yes.
0: But all of those ones, you know what I mean? But quite a few from...
1: I've seen Red Simons. He used to live in Carlton. I don't know if he still does. Used to see him at Brunetti's. He'd come in.
0: Oh, right. Yeah, lovely.
1: Lygon Street. Yeah. There,
0: Lygon Street.
1: But yes. Lovely. But, Lygon Street Limbo, hey?
0: Mm. Yeah.
1: And one time he was living above apartments over above one of the shops.
0: Oh, I love that.
1: In Lygon Street there, the main shopping area.
0: Yep.
1: And I saw him leaning over, looking down at all the crowd.
0: Yes.
1: I gave him a big wave.
0: Yes. I have noticed, actually, a lot of the actors and musicians and all that who I have seen over the years, like even Sigrid Thornton, you know, actor, when I was up at Warrandyke, for example, one of the cafes, you notice them, they really study people.
1: Yes.
0: Do you know what I mean?
1: Yeah.
0: I was checked out quite a few times. I'm sure that they must have been studying, you know what I mean?
1: He was just studying me fleetingly, I must admit. It was just briefly.
0: Well, I got quite a few looks up and downs. Probably like, look what she's wearing.
1: Yeah, but no, Skyhooks, when they came on the scene, they were singing about Melbourne.
0: Yes.
1: And things like that.
0: That's right.
1: That's what I like about Paul Kelly too. He's another one who sings about Australia.
0: Oh.
1: Adelaide, it was one of his songs.
0: And what about our beautiful late Peter Allen with, not in Melbourne obviously, but Tenterfield,
1: Tenterfield. That's right. I was thinking about going to Rio and I'm thinking, and then you're
0: not quite. That's right. Let's keep it within, at the moment anyway.
1: Yeah.
0: And also what about, just quickly before we go to another song, I've got a couple of requests, text, Gorge.
1: Mm-hmm.
0: People making a difference. Is there a guest who's really stayed with you? Well, perhaps that might be...
1: People making a difference. I think I had a former student of mine. Her name's Nadia Stoyanova. And hello to you, Nadia, if you're listening. She's busy. She's now a barrister, a senior barrister.
0: Can we say where?
1: She's
0: in the city or...?
1: Levison's, I think it is, in... they're in the city anyway. Yeah. I've just forgotten the details. But look, she was one of my top students. She did legal studies. She did international studies.
0: Did you? Yeah. I was going to ask. Yeah. Your teaching.
1: Like 20 years ago, I hadn't seen her for 20 years. And excuse me. But she's a barrister and she's got big on human rights and dealing with wage theft and all these kinds of things. She does things, takes cases pro bono. So she is making a huge difference.
0: What a good girl.
1: Yeah.
0: She's
1: lovely, lovely.
0: Kind.
1: And you know what she likes doing most of all when she's...
0: drinking champagne.
1: Apart from listening to music.
0: Yeah.
1: I shouldn't say about champagne, but she likes gardening.
0: Oh, gardening. And I bet
1: she
0: you
1: finds
0: do.
1: It relaxing. Relaxing.
0: I know a Mr. Certain Roger Watson. A Mr. Watson loves... Isn't he always out in his garden on a Saturday afternoon, I think?
1: I find it therapeutic. Roger. I find it therapeutic. We've got a lot of trees around our place, so there's a lot of
0: maintenance, lovely, isn't it?
1: And cleaning out guttering and things like that. But it is totally relaxing. You can switch off and all that kind of
0: thing. And speaking of champagne, I wonder if the Roger's friends, lovely Alyssa, that's right, and gorgeous Sydney. Cindy, I wonder if they're tuned in. Sipping on some wine, making AJ very jealous.
1: I'll be having a glass while I watch Collingwood
0: defeated.
1: Yeah.
0: Get defeated.
1: I don't say that.
0: I'm very cruel, don't you worry. I'm very cruel when it comes to the footy. And Michelle also, she hasn't texted in yet, but she's also avid. Well, she's a little bit upset with Essendon at the moment and has been for a while, so she's not as generous as I am with them.
1: Well,
0: and patient, you know what I mean?
1: Yeah. look, they can seek comfort in the fact that they're not the only team this year that are really struggling.
0: Oh, God.
1: So, yeah.
0: Don't you worry. Yeah, we'll pick up, though. Because even with our the interim coach at the moment, already I notice, I have to say, a couple of, you know, close games.
1: Yeah, well,
0: already.
1: I mean, they're getting the teamwork together. That's
0: yes.
1: Good. It's just a matter of sustaining it, you see.
0: Yes. Wait till he comes in, Gorge.
1: No. And no, I don't think he's the answer.
0: What? How dare you? Who do you think you are? You're just a Collingwood supporter.
1: Well, my name's Gary and I'm here to help.
0: That's right. And you're such a teacher. Oh, my goodness. You brought in all of your notes and I've got the evidence of all of that. So we've heard from Dave Graham Jr.
1: Hi, Dave.
0: Good afternoon, Angelo and Gary. Maggie too as well. She's loving her new bed and blanket from Aldi. And tonight's menu, oh, yum, is going to be garlic prawns. That's what I might have tonight too, because I've got the garlic prawns in my fridge.
1: That sounds nice. I like that, yeah. I remember you were talking about salami with Graham last time. Yeah.
0: God.
1: And he didn't like salami, I seem to remember.
0: Really? Was it Graham Lang, you mean?
1: Roger. It was
0: Roger. I got told off because I turned it into something cheeky. Mm. Yeah, that's right. Yeah, I called it something else, but nearly said it then. Garlic prawns with pasta, yum. Mm. Me and Dad, which is Dave Graham and his father, Dave Senior, are having the wine. It's good. All the platter off, yes, the food, yes, on, was spot on. And can I request shake, rattle and roll? Yeah, it's amazing. I thought I had that in my playlist, actually, coincidentally. What is it coincidentally? No, it's not. Of course, I'll put that in for you. Never mind me, Gary. I go from one, yeah. It's called something. Don't worry. I'm on. Jimmy Barnes, if you have it on board. Thanks, Dave Graham. You're welcome, Dave Graham Jr. Lovely hearing from you. Frankie Baby Hayes. G'day, Angie Baby and Gary. I think Alan Parsons was an engineer at Abbey Road. Did you know that, Gorge?
1: I think I might have read that somewhere.
0: Yeah,
1: you
0: no surprise.
1: Just reminded me. Yeah.
0: No surprise at all. Mm. Any jokes there, Frankie Baby, or do we have to rely on Peter the Possum, perhaps? Now, when we come back, we'll play. I've got a lovely Harvest Moon. Did I go over that other one? Yep. Do you know how? Well, this is another version of Harvest Moon because it was by. Is it Paul? On Harvest
1: Paul,
0: Moon,
1: Paul,
0: you know, by
1: Paul Young.
0: I think, is it? Oh, no. Anyway, another one. I should know, top of my head. But this is a version by Poolside. I'm a bit naughty because I do play kind of remixes and, you know, reversioned ones. So we've got that one coming up. And then we'll talk about your career, Gary. A few more questions.
1: Making me nervous.
0: And who are they listening to at the moment?
1: You're listening to AJ and Gary.
0: On
1: Access All Areas
0: 96.5
1: Inner FM.

0: Oh, my goodness me. What a lovely cover that is. And who do we say that they covered that from or over? Gary.
1: Yeah, well, we were talking off air. Neil Young. I said Paul Young earlier, but Neil Young, yeah. Mm. Harvest Moon, it was on his first album, I think, after the Gold Rush, I think it was called the album. But, yeah, but I didn't recognise the lyrics, but it's been a while since I've thought about the song Harvest Moon.
0: Yeah, that's right. See, someone corrected the teacher. Didn't they?
1: I've got to go to the naughty corners.
0: Yeah, that's exactly right. You be careful.
1: It's student-centred learning today and they're taking over the classroom. We don't need no education.
0: That's right. Ooh, damn, I could play that.
1: That song.
0: Hey, that's right.
1: Pink Floyd, is it?
0: That, yes, exactly. Yeah. Yes, is that right? Yeah, it is, actually. Yeah. And we've got a few more later coming up. Actually, I've pinched from you, which we'll get to very soon. But Mr. Gary Ross, now, welcome to the show, guys, if you've just joined us. Access All Areas, which is every Saturday between 3 and 5. It's 17 to 4 already. I have super special guest, colleague, friend, Gary Ross from Wednesday Magazine. Wednesdays between 9 and 11 on Wednesdays, funny enough.
1: That's it, yeah.
0: Okay.
1: Midweek, yeah.
0: That's right. It's a great day, isn't it, to midweek? Gary Ross, the projectionist years.
1: Right.
0: You spent years in a cinema, okay, as a cinema projectionist, back in the 70s and 80s. What's the funniest, strangest, or most memorable thing that ever happened during one of your shifts? Can you tell us a little bit about?
1: Well, one of the shifts, there's lots of funny stories.
0: The ones that you can talk about.
1: Probably one where I was actually sitting in the auditorium watching a film. Was when there's a movie called Looking Mr. Goodbar, Diane Keaton, and she was...
0: And Richard Gere?
1: Richard Gere, yes. Look, it's... She was a teacher from a Catholic school, brought up a Catholic background.
0: Yes.
1: But she was looking for love, and she was touring, going to night spots and bars and things, and she was trying to impress certain kinds of people, and she meets up with Richard Gere and plus along the way, among others. And I don't want to give away the plot, but at the end, it's, let's just say it all, you know, it's rather sad and quite violent. But when we were sitting there, just as the end was coming up, this violent sort of, if you've seen Psycho, you've seen the film Psycho, you know what happens in, yep.
0: The knife.
1: Well, yeah.
0: Shower scene.
1: Anyway, that all is happening. We got all these lights flashing on the screen and everything. It was really effective. But suddenly Melbourne was inundated with this huge storm and the theatre started, all the theatre started leaking down the side, water's cascading down the walls of the cinema. We all had to move to the middle aisle to get out of there.
0: Ooh.
1: And the credits start running. It was just added so much to the atmosphere. We're all horrified what was happening.
0: Jeez.
1: Because we thought this might be leading to the conclusion it did. But just the extra effects. And I've thought... We do add extra effects in films these days to try and attract audiences, audiences, but this was just something else.
0: God.
1: All this water cascading down thing, and then we caught the train home, and you go down the to Grave Street to Flinders Station, all water's flooding down there. Mm. It was one of those huge inundations where it only happens occasionally, but that one really stands out for me.
0: Does it? God. I remember when I saw Billy Joel at Joel... At what was one of those other smaller concert-y venues? That reminds me because that started raining on him from the leaky roof.
1: You're worried you're going to get electrocuted, wouldn't
0: you? That's right. Anyway, and then suddenly he pulls out an umbrella. Do you know what I mean? Yeah.
1: Good stuff.
0: Yes. Yeah. He's good. Such an entertainer. Funny about that. And, okay, and what, tell us a little bit about, though, the projectionist kind of. How did you get into that?
1: Well, I sort of fell into it because I actually did some 6 months of as a stagehand at Channel 7.
0: Did you? 6 months? What is a stagehand?
1: When they used to do really lots of local live stuff. Now there's a lot of it's pre-recorded, most of it.
0: Like the Rocky Horror Show?
1: The news and things like that, yeah. But, it was in the days of lots of local stuff and they even had their own orchestra, can you believe?
0: Yeah.
1: Ivan Hutchinson. And I was a stagehand and look, it was just very hard physical labour. I did it for about 6 to 8 months.
0: Mm-hmm.
1: And then met a lot of interesting people along the way there and learnt a lot. And then there were three ads going from trainee projectionists. Village theatres were recruiting. And the one that with the latest starting date was the Roma Cinema. It doesn't exist anymore. Basement cinema in Bourke Street. Just up from Swanston on the corner
0: is that
1: there.
0: One of those little kind of, what do you call them, little boutique kind
1: it
0: of
1: was,
0: ones?
1: Yeah, it was Village's single screen.
0: Yep.
1: Because they either were single screen or twins in those days.
0: Oh, okay.
1: The multiplexes just came later. Up above was the Australia Post and all the other office buildings. But so you had to go down these flight of stairs to this poky little theatre, which seated about
0: 240
1: people, I seem to remember. But yeah, but anyway, so I started there as a trainee projectionist, and it was a prerequisite to stay in the job. You had to do a course at RMIT in motion picture projection, 35 millimetre it was. And so you learned all these electrical knowledge, you upskilled on all that kind of stuff, how to use the technology, which was, it wasn't automation even in those days. We used to use reels of film. Makes me sound ancient, doesn't it?
0: That's
1: but,
0: right.
1: Yeah. 35 millimetre. And
0: that's a classic though.
1: Yeah, so it was good. It was good stuff. So you had to go 1.5 days a week, I think it was, at RMIT. But the downside was when you're young, you've got to go and do night shift.
0: graveyard shift.
1: It'd be a long day, and then the next day you'd swap over shifts.
0: Yuck.
1: And you'd be on day shift the next day. So you'd be pretty wrecked come Thursday afternoon.
0: Yes.
1: But
0: that's
1: anyway,
0: shocking what they do.
1: Required a lot of discipline. But it was a lot of fun. We got to see a heap of movies because they've got a theatre up at RMIT as well.
0: Yes.
1: And we got to upskill with all different kinds of projectors, how to get standby plants going if power failed and all this kind of stuff and maintain them. Everything you never wanted to know. Anyway, yeah, it was pretty good stuff. It met a lot of good people along the way.
0: Oh, yeah. Lovely.
1: Sorry for shouting. The Roma Cinema was the Village Theatre's, their first cinemas, their very first purpose-built theatre because they started in a drive-in and then they acquired other
0: really?
1: Cinemas off other operators.
0: Like not Coburg or anything. Coburg's the only one still living, isn't it?
1: Village were running that. It was originally a Hoyts one.
0: Oh, yeah.
1: Yeah, they got out of it.
0: Mm.
1: That's about the only one in the metro area now, I think. Yeah. I've actually worked there too.
0: At Coburg?
1: Yeah. I tell you, it used to be scary.
0: Hello, B and Jake.
1: Sorry?
0: Just hello to the B and Jake in Coburg, yep.
1: Yeah.
0: Just a couple of shout-outs.
1: The Coburg drive-in was interesting because you'd sort of get in there early. It was in the days where we had Wi-Fi. But most have speakers on the windows. They're collector's items now. I've got quite iconic ones at home in my garage. But anyway, you go in there, do all the maintenance because some cars would forget to take the speaker out of their window.
0: Yeah.
1: And they drive off and it'd pull their window out.
0: Oh, my God.
1: And things like this. So we'd have to get support. They get stuck on those ramps and things
0: that
1: take off really fast.
0: The deadly.
1: So all the wires would get ripped out, so I had to go and rewire a lot of things. So 3 o'clock in the afternoon, showtime's not till 8 o'clock or whatever. And long night, Dusk to Dawns were pretty interesting because we got interesting
0: The vampire
1: crowds.
0: Movies?
1: Not
0: that I ever did anything like that.
1: All sorts of things, but the crowds were interesting. People used to
0: Skebs Lane, was it? Do you remember, is it Skebs Lane? Have you ever heard of that? Something reminds me of Skebs Lane.
1: I don't know that one.
0: When people used to see the drive-in movies but not really go in and pay. They'd just hang out.
1: Oh, no. Look, that's another thing.
0: That's what I heard.
1: Oh, yes, they did.
0: That's
1: actually
0: what I heard.
1: What you'd get sometimes, one person had come in by themselves. They weren't very good at concealing it. Mm. Maybe two.
0: Long coats.
1: And suddenly,
0: Long coats.
1: No, they'd be in their car and they'd pay to come in, but then they'd park and I'd be told, can you keep an eye on that car there? I think they've got people in the boot of the car.
0: Oh, yeah, yeah.
1: And when it got a little bit darker out, they'd get, I just didn't worry about some of them. I thought, let them go. But, so you get a few people doing that and you get others sitting on the opposite on the side of the fence, and they'd ask people in cars if they could turn up the speakers and direct some towards the fence.
0: That's right. That's the sketch that I was talking about.
1: That's the one. Yeah,
0: yes.
1: Yeah. And another thing on Monday nights, which was half price or whatever, because you hardly got anybody. We get people coming in, single people by themselves, and I'm thinking, oh, we're all going to be murdered.
0: Yes, that's right.
1: But it never happened. They're all nice people.
0: God. Okay, so movies were an event. Back then, going to the movies felt like a real event. What do you miss most about the cinemas from that era compared to today or with today? But having asked that question, I hear it's becoming a thing again, the movies. Have you heard that?
1: Becoming
0: a thing again, you know?
1: Well, it is.
0: Some people saying to...
1: During COVID, I mean, there was a big switch and lots of movies didn't get released. They went straight to streaming. The studios were struggling. And, look, it has changed. In saying that, AJ, they are coming back for particular films.
0: Yes.
1: That are targeted for particular groups.
0: Yeah.
1: It's not... I don't go to multiplexes. I find them, I don't know, they don't work for me.
0: Yeah.
1: I go to the Nova Cinema. Nova. I go to the Astor because I know the guy who used to run it. Mm-hmm. And the Baldwin Cinema.
0: All right,
1: and
0: yeah.
1: things like that.
0: Yeah.
1: But they do get audiences for big shows during school holidays and things. I mean, this Toy Story 4, even though the reviews aren't great for it,
0: yeah.
1: I loved the original Toy Story.
0: Right.
1: But it will attract an audience over the school holidays. We're a week out from the school holidays. So particular films.
0: Yes.
1: And then they – but sometimes you go there. I hear stories of – you can go there and you might be the only one there yourself in a huge auditorium.
0: I love that.
1: And sometimes you might have three or four.
0: Yes.
1: And I think Dave...
0: I like that.
1: Dave Simpson was telling me, I think it was him, and I hope I'm not verbaling you, Dave, but I think he said that he went to see a movie once at one of the multiplexes, we won't name it.
0: Yeah.
1: And he had to tell the kids off. They were being quite rude.
0: Oh, my God.
1: Some boys were talking and...
0: God.
1: Their phones on and carrying on. And
0: really?
1: Yeah, so...
0: Yeah.
1: I'm pretty sure he said that.
0: Yeah.
1: Apologies to you,
0: sure.
1: Dave, if I've
0: That's right, putting
1: you.
0: Him in for nothing. Hey, it's 6 to 4. What we'll do, we'll go to another song.
1: Mm-hmm.
0: All right, Gorge. We're going to go to Ocean Drive by Duke Dumont. And when we come back, I've got a few more questions, of course. But is there anything in particular that you would like to talk about in the, well, I suppose the second hour after that? Yeah, have you got? Because I see you've got lots of notes. I don't want you to done all that work.
1: I'll leave it up to you, really.
0: No.
1: I don't want to be dictator Gary.
0: No, just be dictator AJ. You know what I mean? It's you know, yeah.
1: Oh,
0: no, it's
1: we
0: all right.
1: could talk about what I don't know TV shows.
0: Oh,
1: or whatever,
0: we're going to talk
1: like that. Maybe.
0: Yes, that's right. Our favourites. We'll do that, and we'll go to a track, and then it'll be hitting the second hour, Gary.
1: Wow!
0: And then we have to talk about other your other. Careers, all right. We'll have a bit of a listen to Ocean Drive because we love our kind of layback, kind of driving kind of music.
1: Works for me.
0: What's your, do you enjoy driving and listening to music and that type of things?
1: Oh, did I ever? When I used to come home from drive-ins and cinemas generally, and even after work from teaching, I'd turn up the radio loud.
0: Yes, exactly.
1: And, you know, it was good. Yeah.
0: Ah, cool. All right, we've got Ocean Drive in Redfern.

0: And that's a little ID or stinger. It's there to say welcome to the second hour, to announce the second hour of Access All Areas, 96.5 NRFM. It is bang on 2 seconds to go. One bang on 4 o'clock, Gary Ross, four and o'clock. Lovely listeners.
1: My, how time flies when you're having fun,
0: doesn't it? Oh my God! Oh my goodness! I should say. What were you saying just before? And I said, let's chat about it on air. You mentioned, was that about the, what was the movie or something?
1: Oh, yes, something, wasn't it? Well, one thing, when I left the industry, I worked for just over 20 years or so, full-time, part-time, casually, even when I started teaching, pay the bills, I sort of did a bit of casual work on weekends. And it got me over the 20-year rule for qualifying for an industry pass to the movies for two for life, can you believe? So I'm regarded anciently as a cinema pioneer.
0: Wow.
1: And the Cinema Pioneers Group is made up of not only people in this exhibition industry, they're in distribution, they're in film production and all kinds of things. Mm-hmm. So, they do have meetings regularly. The timing of them sometimes not right for me, but I do mix with a lot of people once every couple of months over at the Sun Theatre in Yarraville. A guy
0: really?
1: There
0: Tell
1: plays host to the Cinema Pioneers meetings.
0: Yeah.
1: I was over there last Sunday.
0: Really?
1: And
0: what, is that just people who are in the industry that can go?
1: You can join if you're just a real fan, and I can give details to people if they're interested.
0: But, really?
1: Yeah,
0: it's... Do you know Christopher? You know Christopher who texts into the shows?
1: Oh, Christopher Mullen.
0: Yeah, do you know him at all?
1: He was on the show. I had him as a guest on the show.
0: Oh, that's what it was?
1: He was great.
0: He's so interesting, isn't he?
1: He still is great, by the way. I'm not talking past tense.
0: That's right, not Walt. He is. That's right. And he's got such a... That was a great interview and chat, wasn't it? I love that.
1: Well, I did talk to him about that. And I said,
0: that's right.
1: Come on, we can talk about movies sometime. So I'll have him back on.
0: Yeah, do.
1: Yeah.
0: Yeah, very interesting. He should be having his own show as well, shouldn't he?
1: I actually said that to him, but he's quite busy, so I guess he's
0: busy.
1: Got a lot of things on.
0: Yeah, very interesting.
1: He's a real supporter of the station.
0: Amazing. Mm. Absolutely. Now, Gorge, let's talk about, we love, don't we, British comedy, hence opening up with, what did I open up with? She's a doll, living doll.
1: Oh, a living doll from The Young Ones.
0: That's right. Yeah, and I know that you and I both love British comedy, as I said. And if someone had never seen one, which series would you tell them to start with? The Young Ones,
1: Red Dwarf.
0: Dwarf, The Office, or something completely...
1: I'd go with The Young Ones. If you want something really crazy, I like... comedies that subvert the traditional narratives. they run amok there in The Young Ones. I mean, what an assortment of characters.
0: Funny.
1: I mean, they were at university,
0: basically,
1: most of them together, and they'd done a lot of performing.
0: Mm.
1: But Adrian Edmondson as Vivian, you know, got Rick Mayall, he's always being picked on. He was the hippie. Nigel Planer was the hippie, Neil.
0: Because our listeners love that, The Young Ones, like even Mr. Geelong, did you know that? He loves the British humour.
1: Well, I do too. I like American humour too.
0: So do I.
1: I think the Brits are good at comedy. I'm not sure what's happening now. Although Steve Coogan's character, Alan Partridge, he plays this regional radio DJ, and he's so uncool. But he's so full of himself, and he frequently gets statistics wrong.
0: Shut up, I love that.
1: And
0: like
1: he refers to the Beatles, Wings as the band the Beatles should have been.
0: who's he again? Remind me.
1: Alan Partridge.
0: Yeah?
1: His show is I'm Alan Partridge. You can catch him on YouTube.
0: Really?
1: It was a TV they did a number of TV series.
0: Can you remind me
1: series.
0: To... I'll have to write that down.
1: Yeah,
0: then.
1: I'm Alan Partridge.
0: Yep, because I would love that.
1: Yeah, and Steve Coogan plays him.
0: He's not the tall, really super tall guy, is he?
1: Well, he's a reasonable height, but not super tall.
0: Not that tall one. You know, I'm thinking from... You know how we've got The Office?
1: Oh, The Office, yes.
0: And you know that other half. Mm. Remember that... But there was another series, I think. You know, that... You know the guy who was in The Office?
1: Yes, yeah.
0: And then...
1: Ricky Gervais.
0: Yeah, Ricky.
1: Yeah.
0: And he... Didn't he have another...
1: There was another tall guy, and I've just forgotten
0: his
1: name.
0: Hilarious.
1: Yeah. I love that show. Even the American Offspring.
0: Well, I love British comedy, of course. Yeah. But with The Office, because I think I was a bit late coming to it all, so I got into the American one. Loved it.
1: Yeah, I thought it worked. It's, sometimes it doesn't transfer very well across the Atlantic.
0: Yes, that's what they say.
1: But, getting back to the young ones, look, do you remember Alexei Sayles? He was Jerzy Belofsky and of the Belofsky family, and he was always scheming against them and all that.
0: Oh.
1: I actually got to meet Alexei Sayles when he came out here for a book tour.
0: Oh, yeah.
1: And we sat talking with my two sons, were his biggest fans as well.
0: Really, yeah.
1: And it was just a shout-out to Hamish and Anders.
0: Hello. Hamish and Angus, is it?
1: Anders. Yes. And, yes, it's like Hamish and Andy.
0: I thought Hamish and Andy.
1: Yeah. But anyway, it was just so subversive. They spent most of their time just attacking each other, verbally and physically, and it was just chaotic, totally chaotic world. And that's what I like. It subverts traditional narratives and takes a special person to like that kind of humour. But
0: that's right. I've got a cheeky, naughty sense of humour with, our family, really, and probably the English side. I love, and I've been watching, I watch them before I come in sometimes too, Little Britain.
1: Oh, Little Britain.
0: Do you like, David Walliams and Matt Lucas?
1: Oh, look, they were brilliant,
0: plenty of...
1: I was just trying to think of some quotes from them.
0: Oh, what was their quote? Because when we talk about some of our movies later, I've got some quotes that I'm going to test you on. But, that's right. Yeah, but,
1: And what was that one where he said, he knows everything too, I've just forgotten.
0: Oh, David Walliams and Matt Lucas.
1: Oh, look, they were brilliant,
0: plenty of...
1: I was just trying to think of some quotes from them.
0: Oh, what was their quote? Because when we talk about some of our movies later, I've got some quotes that I'm going to test you on. But, that's right. Yeah, but, no, but, yeah, but, no, but, yeah, but, no, but, yeah, but.

0: bit recently.
1: He has, so been, those been, books are a little bit barred.
0: He's in the naughty corner at the moment. And it's still playing out legally, yeah. So we won't talk
1: about it. But anyway, but he's very talented.
0: Yeah, look, Little Britain, that was, that was just so subversive. Again, it was so funny, the characters.
1: Yes.
0: And, they're all very talented. You get these groups of actors who come together and it just clicks, doesn't it?
1: Yeah, that's right, that's true.
0: Oh, of course, the writing helps.
1: Yes, that's right.
0: It's very important.
1: And what about Benny Hill?
0: Benny Hill, yeah, I used to watch that.
1: Mm.
0: It's today's standards. Well, to be
1: did you not understand it perhaps at the time?
0: Well, when you're younger, you go with the flow and you sort of watch it.
1: I mean, he's funny just to look at.
0: He's got that. Look, he actually did some drama roles, can you believe?
1: Yes, I think he might have even had a guesting
0: in a Bond film once, just briefly. But Benny Hill was good. It was all that,
1: slapstick? Do you call it slapstick? Or maybe not slapstick, is it? But it's very cheeky, naughty humour, of course.
0: It was. Well, tits and bums, basically.
1: Where's the
0: hit
1: buzzer?
0: The censorship button, sorry.
1: That's right, censorship.
0: Well, let's call it a spade
1: boobs
0: a spade.
1: And bum. And boobs and bottoms.
0: Boobs and bottoms, yeah. And, I mean, he still managed to stretch it out to quite a few series.
1: Mm.
0: And another one was Hale and Pace.
1: Oh, right, yes.
0: Which was
1: that an acquired taste? Did you have to kind of like them or, you know?
0: I never watched them as much as Benny Hill. Yeah. I always watched Benny Hill because I thought he was genuinely funny. Mm. And his other characters and little guy used to slap on the head.
1: Yeah.
0: I think that was his partner, his life partner.
1: Oh, really though?
0: Yeah.
1: I don't know about that because I thought he was that way inclined, but apparently he either wasn't or he just lived very solo, unless that was just...
0: Oh, well, either way, it doesn't matter.
1: Yeah,
0: I mentioned it. But,
1: no, not at all. That's all right.
0: Yeah, look, Benny Hill, it was that, you know, tee-hee-hee kind of humour, you know.
1: Hilarious.
0: Yeah, good stuff.
1: All right. We'll go to... Hey, listen, Gorge, when I listen to your show on Wednesday magazine, is it Morning Magazine, isn't it? Wednesday or Morning?
0: Wednesday magazine.
1: That's right.
0: Wednesday magazine.
1: Yeah, between 9 and 11. I pinched one of your songs. I was so impressed. This is The Chain, right?
0: Yeah.
1: And it's such a beautiful cover by the Tullamarines.
0: The Tullamarines, yes.
1: Do you want to tell us a little bit? Do you have that information? I know I'm catching you off guard. Nothing in... Yeah, do you know much about them?
0: The Tullamarines are actually a band that... I'm not sure if they're from Perth. I've just forgotten.
1: Oh, I think... Yeah.
0: I haven't got my notes with me at the moment.
1: Yeah, they might be correct.
0: They've got a really... it's a really Melbourne-sounding name, isn't it? Yeah, yeah.
1: Yes.
0: And they did that one for Live at the Wireless for Triple J, I think
1: that's
0: it was.
1: That's right.
0: And
1: such a beautiful...
0: Yeah, they do a lot. I've got some other tracks I might play coming up as well. But... I think there are some covers that work and others don't, but I think I instead of sometimes playing the standard one, the original release, it's good to actually to play them like that. Yeah,
1: exactly.
0: And, the Tullamarines are great,
1: wasn't it?
0: Great sound, actually.
1: Beautiful. Yeah, yeah, I was really impressed.
0: Yeah.
1: Oh well, we've got another lovely text from Mr. Geelong, from David.
0: Mm-hmm.
1: Hi AJ, Gary, totally agree. Yes, the young ones. See, I told you he loves them. Alan Partridge and Office. AJ, you need to watch Office English version. Right, so absolutely cringe, right. Oh, that's right. And Little Britain, Fawlty Towers.
0: Oh, Fawlty Towers is a great show.
1: Right.
0: Yeah, really good.
1: I thought you would like that one as well. Yeah. Because I know that David loves him. Sorry if it's confusing when totally obvious. What's this? Don't mention it. Don't mention the
0: war.
1: Yes, that's right.
0: It was a line from it when they had some German guests staying at the hotel, and Basil Fawlty couldn't help himself with goose stepping and doing all sorts of
1: Good day, we'll be loving this. Right. Oh, and hang on. What on Bombers coaching in 2027? Won't mention the. No, we won't, will we?
0: No.
1: The doctor, and the GS, is that right? Would that be the Gold Coast Suns?
0: Oh, the Gold Coast Suns coach, yes, in the running. Yeah, there's a guy.
1: For me, for our team, for the Bombers.
0: Oh, no, there's a couple of assistant coaches around in summer playing, one from Adelaide maybe in that, I think.
1: James Heard.
0: Want their hands up. Yeah.
1: Yes, that's right. There are a couple.
0: They're sort of wondering whether they should even apply because

0: as James Heard seems to be the favourite.
1: Keep mentioning things.
0: No, he didn't have much success when he was coach.
1: He did. So anyway, and then he continues with. He did anyway, right? Great stuff. And then he wrote to you two, Jason Nolan would be proud of your performance today. Is he a Essendon supporter? Is he? I can't remember. I know we've got a few. Well, you know, a couple.
0: He knows he loves English comedy. I know that.
1: Oh, Jason. Yeah. Jason? Of course. Yeah. That's right. Mm. Now, coincidentally, kind of, speaking of Jason, next Saturday we have Patrick Uncle Max Watt and Jason Nolan sitting in, filling in on Access All Areas. So those two will be next week filling in for me.
0: Well, we've got overlap here. I've got Patrick coming on. On my show on Wednesday.
1: He gets around, doesn't he?
0: Wow.
1: Oh, yeah. Uncle Max.
0: Uncle Max.
1: Hey?
0: Yeah, look, he's a great guy.
1: Isn't he? We love him.
0: He packs a lot in a busy week.
1: He does, doesn't he? So good. And he'll be in, I'm telling you, if we don't hear from him today, he'll definitely be in AJ's corner.
0: I'll be tuned in for that as well. That sounds good.
1: Yes, that's right. That'd be good.
0: Great minds think alike, because I sort of booked him. A couple of weeks ago, I think. Come on the show.
1: Patrick.
0: Patrick, that is.
1: He's gorgeous.
0: And, so that's good. Well, you can't get too much of Patrick on the radio.
1: No. Actually.
0: Uncle Max.
1: let's give him a bit of this.
2: My name is Uncle Max. I'm a secret comedian in Hernando's Hideaway. It's a little place in a faraway space, but you're always welcome. You knock three times and say, Joe sent me. I don't know who Joe is, nor do I care. But I do want you to listen to Hernando's Hideaway every Monday night from 6 to 8 p.m. On 96.5 Inner FM.
1: Let's take it away, the chain.

0: Yes, like sometimes you would, you know, it's you think it might be sacrilege, you know, but they did such a wonderful job to cover the chain, didn't they?
1: Absolutely.
0: The
1: they knocked it out of the ballpark. It was such a great, you know, like you say, some versions, cover versions don't work, but this one really did. That driving bass line we're talking about towards the end there.
0: We were playing some air bass lines, weren't we there,
1: yeah, definitely.
0: Mr. Ross?
1: Yeah, great stuff.
0: Yeah, that's right, exactly. And I've got another one of yours coming up very soon, but we must get to Dave Graham Jr.'s request, Shake, Rattle and Roll. Bit of Jimmy Barnes on a Saturday afternoon.
1: Well, what's not to like about Farnsie, hey? Wow, what a survivor.
0: Exactly. And who are they listening to?
1: 96.5 Inner FM with AJ and Gary in the late afternoon.
0: Yeah, that's the one, 19 after 4 Inner FM.

0: Yeah, a bit of Barnsley on Access All Areas on a Saturday afternoon. Shake, rattle and roll for Dave Graham Jr. Great taste, say there.
1: Yes, yes. Well, I hope the afternoon's going well for you, Dave Graham Jr. and family. Well, and I hope the wine's tasting good and going down well and the food.
0: Sure, it will. I wonder what everyone else is drinking or sampling. I wonder if the cheeky girls, Cindy and Alyssa and Roger, I wonder if they're tuned in. I'm multitasking here. That's, 23 after 4 already.
2: Amazing.
0: We've got a few more songs and questions. Hey, Gorge, did you like or did you ever get into or do you get into reality TV shows?
1: Look, I read about them more than actually view them.
0: Do you?
1: I mean, I think we all like to live vicariously and we like to see other people's experiences. I used to work with my last full-time job. I used to, in the staff room, I'd listen to a lot of staff talking about the latest installments.
0: Like maths? Are you a bit of a maths guy or are you a closet maths viewer?
1: I wouldn't say I was, no. A farmer wants a wife and all these, you know, first...
0: Well, those farmers are hot. I mean, I don't watch those shows, but that one.
1: I think they've got their place, actually, because...
0: As I said, we
1: like to live vicariously and... get ideas about what other people do in their interactions with other people and things like that. But
0: and the psychology.
1: I don't really, sadly, no.
0: Yeah. And what else, Gorge? Now, how did you get... We've got teacher to radio. This is just my headings. What subjects did you teach? You've had quite a few from teaching to projectionist to radio. Yeah. Is there something from those earlier jobs that still helps you every Wednesday morning behind the microphone? But tell us a little bit about what subjects you taught.
1: Well, I did media politics history degree at RMIT.
0: And God, I hope you're not sitting on our board. You probably are.
1: It qualified me to teach senior politics, VCE, legal studies, a bit of economics and history.
0: Yep.
1: And I took media studies, lots of theory stuff where kids had to do make videos and stuff as well and all that.
0: Really?
1: Yeah, various schools over the years. And
0: what years? Any particular year?
1: I mean, when you teach...
0: The
1: year levels. Like you could teach up to year 12 in a school, but you cut your teeth at the junior levels when you come in. You've got to do your time, and as soon as someone drops off the perch, hopefully not, but some did, and retired, you put your hand up, and if they think you're doing a good job, you get the gig to do senior classes.
0: And you gradually sort of work your way up.
1: A year or two, but I was lucky.
0: Like martial arts, grading and all that.
1: You move up the chain, but you still have to have a junior workload as well. To your teaching load. So you're teaching seniors, which is quite really good because you can... I like that level. Probably the last 8 years, I was just teaching exclusively senior classes, 11 and 12. But, it's good grounding. If you've got life skills, like working in the cinemas and, you know, you can sort of... Kids are really... You don't want to become this kid's best friend, but... You really just want to show that you're human, that you've done other things.
0: I can imagine you teaching.
1: Kids like that. If you don't overdo it, but, they do like to hear these kinds of experiences. And even if they're talking about music and you might say, they'll say, oh, you're ancient, sir, you're old. They don't.
0: You would love that.
1: But, they just like it if you've done a few things in life apart from... There's a lot of teachers gone straight from university, and that's not a bad thing too, but I think the idea, it's a good grounding to in any occupation if you've done something else and you see it a bit differently kind of thing.
0: Do you have like a radio background before you came here to FM?
1: I was in student radio for about 8 months at RMIT, my first year at RMIT, and we had an American guy who was the manager, and... He was out here with his young guy student. He was out here with his family who'd been posted to in a big high-profile job in Melbourne with a company. And the joke was that he was on a tennis scholarship because he was doing no work. He never came to the lessons. He spent all his time at the radio station.
0: Right.
1: He's a nice guy. Anyway, myself and another guy, John Maris, and a shout out to you, John, if you're listening.
0: Oh, is he tuning in?
1: We did this breakfast show for a while, and it was in the days of Ostentatious and people like that. Counting the Beat by the Swingers, I seem to remember, all those kind of songs. And we often didn't get time to preview them. And we were about 5 months in, and I played a Ostentatious song.
0: Oh, my God.
1: Four-letter words in it.
0: Yes.
1: And the ladies in the canteen cafe at RMIT, they complained. And we got told, so they introduced this code of conduct. That was the only song
0: really?
1: We transgressed. But often you're flying by the seat of your pants, you get new releases. And in fact, one of our lecturers in the media units I did at RMIT, he used to be on Triple R. And he told me he used to do a 2-hour program of new releases. And he said, in those days it was vinyls and CDs.
0: Mm.
1: And he said he'd be just, while one track's playing, he'd be working out, listening to another one, trying to pick a track from a new album that had been released. That I couldn't live like that.
0: Oh, sure, yeah.
1: I'd freak out. But
0: it
1: was good stuff. But, yeah, so the grounding was that. And when I was at McLeod College, I organised for senior students, or year 10s and above, to do, I set up a radio station at lunchtimes. We broadcast around the school. It meant that I had to give up a lot of my lunchtime, but there's a few kids you could trust and others you had to be there.
0: Yeah.
1: But it was pretty good. Yeah, most of them played the rules.
0: And then come here? Like, was there any space or time in between? Like, because you came here about 18, 2 years, three? Or
1: about
0: when
1: that,
0: did you come with
1: 24,
0: us?
1: Yeah, 24, I think, towards the end.
0: Yeah, 24, I think it was. Yeah, that's right, yeah.
1: Yeah, look, I waited till I'd sort of retired. I still do a bit of casual teaching and tutoring, but, yeah, so I...
0: You'd be a good teacher.
1: I listened to radio as a kid when I was young.
0: Mm.
1: We didn't have television for quite a long time, like a lot of other people. I used to go to neighbours' houses and watch it. And then parents decided we get TV, but anyway, all that aside. So I listened to a lot of radio, and I used to listen to various... 3XY, Triple M, and Eon FM when they first started. And
0: okay.
1: They moved to a less, more commercial.
0: Which is a big deal.
1: Commercial format and all that kind of thing.
0: Yes.
1: It became rebranded as Triple M. I listened to...
0: Triple M.
1: Even the ABC.
0: Remember that? Oh,
1: yeah,
0: that's like it. Triple M.
1: That's right, yes. You can still see those on YouTube. They play all those. But anyway, all that aside, so I listened to a lot of radio and... I used to sometimes send ask for requests and things and particular slots and stuff like that, and always had an interest in broadcasting, I think.
0: Yeah. Hey, we're going to get to about our favourite movies in a sec. And speaking of movies, but also the radio, did you ever see, what's that, you know that radio, about the radio DJ came from, apparently I think he was up north in Queensland, Love Serenade. The biggest and best soundtrack ever.
1: I know of the title. I must admit it's
0: Love
1: one
0: Serenade.
1: Of those things that I've overlooked. Yeah.
0: Yeah. Mm. Lots of... Anyway, check that movie out.
1: Yeah.
0: It's funny
1: Love
0: as...
1: Serenade,
0: oh,
1: yeah.
0: It's brilliant. Love Serenade. But he's a DJ and he moves down to a small country town and anyway, it's just hilarious and a great soundtrack. In fact, you're so special, Gary, because I usually go out... with an outro. It's called, we're not going out yet, of course, If This Ain't Love, right? That's that one. But we're actually going to also go out with, because you're super special, as I said, we're going to have two outros after. So we'd have to make it probably about, started at 10 to 5, and it's 29 to 5 right now, but that's all cool. But the one that I'm playing as we go out is also, that was featured also in Love Serenade.
1: Oh, but I'm interested to hear it. I'll check it out after this. And
0: please watch the movie. Yeah, you can see it on YouTube.
1: Yeah, I do recall when it was released, actually. Now it's coming back to me.
0: Yes,
1: but it's one I've overlooked.
0: It's all coming back. That's a song about that. Mm. Now, what's your favourite movie?
1: My favourite
0: movie? Or a few movies, yeah.
1: I screened a lot of movies. Serpico was a pretty good one.
0: Mm.
1: Taxi Driver.
0: Oof.
1: Midnight Cowboy.
0: With
1: Dustin Hoffman and
0: What's her name?
1: Yeah,
0: Mrs. Jones. Is that the
1: no? That's no, the, oh, no, that's you're thinking sorry. Of the other the graduate.
0: Another one. Yeah, the graduate. Yeah.
1: Yeah.
0: Yep.
1: Yeah. Look.
0: Oh yeah, I know the other one.
1: I like a lot of
0: Meryl Streep. You probably might be thinking of.
1: No, and Dustin. I'm thinking of a male actor. It's.
0: Oh really? And Dustin.
1: He's still around actually. Mm-hmm. But anyway, all that we'll come to that, but a bit later. Yes. I might recall it later. But look the 1970s and 80s, particularly the 70s. They started to tell the world how life was really like in the urban environment and New York and, you know, so the taxi driver, a guy was an ex-war veteran, Vietnam, come home and he was, damaged by
0: affected.
1: The war.
0: Mm.
1: He takes a job as a taxi and he starts to really...
0: Is that with Jodie Foster?
1: Yes, she was in it and Al Pacino.
0: She was 12. Yeah.
1: Look, it's gritty.
0: It is.
1: I like that kind of stuff.
0: Yeah, in parts.
1: He starts to dislike what he hears from his customers in his taxi, using his taxi, and he gets some guns and he starts to take the law into his own hands.
0: Yeah, right.
1: He ends up hanging out with integrates himself into all these, what's the gay scene, males and other things happening.
0: Yep.
1: And he ends up becoming one of them in the end, but sort of towards the end. But
0: really?
1: No, he goes on a shooting spree, killing people and everything else. And there are even westerns like Dirty Little Billy and stuff. How the West really was.
0: Yeah, really.
1: You know, flawed people who were sort of I like that because it says a lot about. It tells it rather than sort of these. Soft kind of films that...
0: Well, Quentin Tarantino...
1: Like it challenges our expectations.
0: Yes. Mm. Quentin Tarantino, I love his movies.
1: Oh, I do
0: He keeps
1: too.
0: It real.
1: Yeah,
0: like
1: he's good,
0: I love lots of his movies. Like, I'm addicted to Pulp Fiction.
1: Yes,
0: I can probably still
1: that
0: quote...
1: That dance routine, wow.
0: Yes, exactly. And now, really I can quote this. I do casting. Have it in front of me.
1: Yeah.
0: But, I've seen it so many times.
1: Yeah.
0: This is when she wants to dance, right?
1: Yeah.
0: Mia. She said, Marcellus told you to take me out and do whatever I wanted. Now I want to dance. I want to win. I want that trophy. And I want to win. As she tosses Vincent her napkin or something.
1: Yes, yes, yes. It's a cool start, isn't it?
0: That's right. What about the Rocky Horror Picture Show and Wayne's World? Did you ever get into that?
1: I love
0: that?
1: Wayne's World. Wow.
0: Oh, me too. Party on, dude.
1: Rocky Horror Picture Show. Yeah, I actually saw...
0: stage show?
1: Rocky Horror Show with Craig...
0: McLaughlin, really?
1: And he was going around sitting on people's laps and everything. Of course, the rest is...
0: Heard all about that.
1: ...about him now. He's persona non grata.
0: Yes, that's right.
1: I love the film.
0: Someone eventually ends up like
1: what's
0: that.
1: What's his name? Tim...
0: Curry?
1: Yes, he... The original London cast of that, Jim Sharman was the producer.
0: Yeah, bloody.
1: And, it was... that's another one that subverted the narrative.
0: Mm.
1: And it sort of standardised all this kind of
0: stuff. Yes, that's right. Kind of shock value first.
1: Yeah.
0: And then
1: kind of... It takes someone to
0: break
1: the boundaries. That's what
0: Sometimes it can be a... kind of a dangerous thing with some things, I mean.
1: Yes.
0: Especially, I don't know, it just seems to be some things now as well with, when you become, kind of...
1: desensitised.
0: Yeah, exactly.
1: I think there is a fine line there about...
0: But that was good.
1: ...scripting films and whether they should be made at all or the themes are just a little bit too...
0: Yes.
1: ..too...
0: All of that.
1: Yeah.
0: I've got a song for you coming up very soon too regarding your... teaching, but we're going to go. Hey, gorgeous! I owe you a request from was it last week? Shake your coconuts,
1: Junior Senior,
0: cheeky boy,
1: Danish indie rockers, Junior Senior, fantastic.
0: Yes,
1: this one will have you up dancing around the room. It's just such a great tune. Just the sound of it. It just moves along at a chaotic speed, and it's just really
0: it's great, isn't it? And
1: that was so much fun.
0: That's right, because that was a coincidence last week. Because I did have one of Junior Senior in my playlist, but ran out of time. We're playing yours this week, but released in 2002 as an EP, and was later included on their debut album, Don't Stop the Beat.
1: Don't Stop the Beat.
0: The official singles wildly.
1: Some people have said it's a bit sleazy, but I think that they're reading too much into it.
0: Oh, yeah, but they just need to keep listening to
1: it. Reading too much into it. Enjoy it for what it is. And it's a great dance track.
0: It is, isn't it? Yeah. So we'll have a bit of a listen to Shake Your Coconuts there, Mr. Ross.
1: Yay.

0: Yeah, we've got Gary Ross shaking his coconuts in access all areas. 96.5 NRFM, Gary.
1: Oh, yes, great stuff, hey? Yes, here we are, AJ and Gary Ross, you enjoying the show in the afternoon, Access All Areas. Mm-hmm. Look, that song was actually featured in an episode of Malcolm in the Middle. I don't know if you remember that show.
0: Really? Yeah, vaguely.
1: It did have a... I remember that a long time ago, but I'd forgotten. Yeah, the Danes, they produce a lot of good stuff, and the Finnish do too. They the Finns do a lot of good... Finland, they do a lot, produce a lot of good... grungy stuff and stuff out there kind of music.
0: Yeah, you and I have very similar tastes, I think. Well, that's probably why I love your show too, though, on Wednesday mornings.
1: Oh, I was born to be mild, not wild.
0: Oh, I don't know about that.
1: I was a real mild child.
0: Yeah, okay. Not wild child.
1: Oh, well, okay.
0: You've got a bit of a wild streak.
1: Occasionally the child in me comes out.
0: Bit in there. And it's your couple of shout-outs to Mr. TV, John. Hello to the TV techie guy. Hello. Wonderful job. Hello, Sue from Glenroy. And I did say hello to Pina earlier. Hello, John Mack. Do you have anyone you would like to say hello to, Gary? We've got 19 minutes before out of the hot seat.
1: Well, I'd like to... I'm just trying to think of the names of people. Well, my two sons I've mentioned, John Maris is one. Mm. Also to my relatives listening. There's too many to
0: really?
1: Name.
0: Yeah, that's all right.
1: Some of the rallies are listening.
0: In.
1: Yeah, I don't think some of them would have been aware that I had a radio show. But my sister Jenny... and Karen and her husband Vinko, if you're listening, and Wendy, if you're out there listening, yes.
0: Are they all siblings?
1: Wendy.
0: Yeah.
1: No, she's a cousin.
0: Cousin.
1: Wendy's a cousin. The others are.
0: Yes.
1: Yeah. So I guess that'll do for now.
0: Oh, that's all right. That's pretty...
1: Robert Rudd, maybe. I think he might be listening too.
0: Really, Robert? Is it Robert?
1: Yeah, Robert.
0: Hello,
1: yeah.
0: Robert. And that's pretty cool. And what's happening, can we say? What anything happening tonight? Anything special for dinner, going out for dinner?
1: Well,
0: And tomorrow?
1: I've got to pick up a few items from the Coles store here in Warringal Shopping Centre. A great, great place to come.
0: It is.
1: But, yes, it's look, I think we're just putting something together. I'm not quite sure what's happening.
0: Mm-hmm.
1: But I'll be sitting down watching Collingwood defeat Port Adelaide.
0: Well, we'll see about that.
1: That'll be, we'll probably watch. We watch a guy called Bill Maher. He's a comedian.
0: Oh yeah,
1: he
0: do you like
1: a
0: him?
1: Show
0: do
1: on streaming. Look, it's an acquired taste.
0: He's very arrogant, isn't he? Like,
1: yeah,
0: he loves himself so much.
1: It's more his
0: and yet he's like a train. It's like he can't stop watching. Yeah. Something about him, isn't there?
1: Yeah,
0: I suppose he has presence.
1: Well, he's irritating. When he's a stand-up comic, I've seen him...
0: Apparently he's disgusting too, off a hip, but anyway. Yeah, go on.
1: Yeah, he's got a short fuse. He's got a huge ego.
0: Oh, but yeah, I God.
1: Like, sometimes he has guests on.
0: Yeah, I know.
1: It's the guests that... Well, he does every week, but guests, sometimes they get the better of him, and I love it.
0: Yes,
1: I love
0: exactly.
1: It. He's thin-skinned and he can't,
0: yeah, I know,
1: he can't handle certain things, you know.
0: I know.
1: And that's what's good. It makes it interesting to watch.
0: Very easily offended and all that.
1: Yeah.
0: And don't they actually drink, don't they, during the show or something? Is that right?
1: Sometimes, no. Mm-hmm.
0: Or is that the YouTube version?
1: You're thinking of his podcast thing he does.
0: Yeah.
1: He sits down, he's having a smoke
0: He's so
1: Tarantino.
0: In love with his own hair too.
1: He's had Quentin Tarantino on.
0: Oh, Quentin, yeah.
1: He's had a number of high profile people and sometimes they take the mickey out of him, which I like.
0: Because he takes himself too seriously, really.
1: Yeah.
0: But
1: So we'll probably do that, I guess, and sometimes it turns to rage or something overnight or sometimes a little bit later that show.
0: And
1: even watch it occasionally in the morning if you get up early.
0: Yes, exactly. I do. Yeah. Are you an early bird or do you love getting up and to have a late night? You know, what do you do?
1: Well, these days it's not as late as it used to be, but I'm an early riser because I'm so used to getting up, the discipline of whether I was working in the cinema industry or teaching.
0: Mm.
1: So it's hard to shake that occasionally. To stay in till 8 o'clock is a big deal for me.
0: Right. Yes.
1: Yeah.
0: Now, if you could step back into any cinema in the world on the night of any movie premiere, which film would you choose to experience with the audience?
1: That's a hard one.
0: Caught you off.
1: I have to think about that.
0: Yeah, that's right. You can. We can go to another song.
1: I think it. I think maybe Tommy the Musical would have been good. I remember I was working at the Roma Cinema.
0: In Roma.
1: Yeah, the Arrivederci Roma.
0: Yes, sir.
1: But anyway, and Elton John arrived in a big limousine because Tommy the Musical was being premiered at the cinema that used to exist, the Bercy Cinema, which used to exist. Just an ancient one.
0: Where's that?
1: It was just opposite. It was in Bourke Street.
0: Yep.
1: Just on the corner of Swanston, opposite the Roma Cinema.
0: Okay.
1: And the building's totally different now. I think Coles had it for a while or something or whatever.
0: Really?
1: But anyway, all that aside, so I just think that movie was pretty good. It would have been good to be the audience for that, the reaction. Because they had Tommy the Musical. They brought a live version of it. And the drummer, Keith Moon, came at it for it. And it played out at my music bowl, I think. I never got to see it.
0: Good chance.
1: Apparently it was great. And I just think that was rather a good film. There are others I could think of, but they're not coming into my head now.
0: No, so many. That's right. No. And are you going into any particular shows this year? Because we're already halfway through the year.
1: What, live shows?
0: Or concerts?
1: No. I would like to get to
0: John Farnham?
1: The Forum to see shows, but I monitor them often. They sort of come up and it's coming up and that. But no, nothing at the moment. No, I'd have to say no. I'm totally boring. I'm stuck with my TV at home.
0: No, you're not. Okay, it's 14 to 5. I did promise you another song. This is a nod to your teaching, all right? But it's I suppose it's slightly cheeky. But would you have this is a Tina Arena, because we have Tina Arena fans.
1: Right.
0: Her version.
1: Young Talent Time.
0: Yes. Such a great singer. Mm. A few good singers came out of there, of course. So this is a nod to your teaching career, Gary, and I bet you'd be able to guess what this is, I reckon. What do you reckon it is?
1: No. Okay, so I had to draw it a blank.
0: It's another version.

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4: 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Now, Gary, before we're just about to head off, it's 9 to 5 at the moment. 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
1: So, Gary, because you're super special, you get two outros. That's to make sure you leave. No, it's not. Gary, and because it's funny, because this used to be my... I used to have a show...
2: Gary White.
1: Yes, that's right. Yeah. I had access all areas on a Tuesday night.
2: Right.
1: And once upon a time, on a Tuesday, and where, you know, Rob Morrison, he would, yes. Gorgeous Rob, he'd follow at 9 with his lovely show, Music Theatre Melodies. But anyway, this is what I used to go out with.
2: Well, so we're going out.
1: Yeah, this is beautiful, isn't it? Any parting words before we go to our second outro? It's 8 to 5. Thank you, everyone, for tuning in. Oh, we've just heard from Christopher. Hello, Christopher. Hi, AJ. Enjoyed listening to Gary Ross on your show. Thanks, Christopher. So give him a shout
2: out. Thank you, Christopher. Yes, I'll have you on the show again sometime later in the year.
1: Absolutely. He would have loved all about the, you know, the... movies and all that. He's a great reviewer, though, isn't he?
2: Oh, yeah. Well, I've only heard bits of it.
1: Yeah, okay. Yeah, oh, it's fantastic. Yeah, on Peter's show, Peter Forbes.
2: That's it, Peter Forbes.
1: He's got Peter Forbes.
2: He's a character.
1: He kills me.
2: Yeah.
1: 8 minutes to 5. Coming up at 5, Ethan with Boogie Wonderland. It's another great show, isn't it, coming up?
2: Yes, and it's been great to you ask me along here today. I was sort of not sure how it was all going to go. Well, I knew how it was going to go because you're such a make person, so relaxed. So thank you very much, AJ.
1: Yeah, no worries at all. You are very welcome. And David from Geelong. Wow, what an incredible 2 hours, AJ and Gary. Great stuff. Hang on. Woo! There's some beautiful pieces in that. Great stuff. Covered. And She Served Love. Does take you back as two girls in my school class. Played it on my best teacher leaving. Yeah, very sad teacher. David Gilbert, Environment Science. We'll try and tune in Wednesdays 9 to 11. But what is that? Wednesday mornings? Always, difficult. Is that because you're out swimming in the chilly waters there, Mr. Geelong, down that way. Thanks going, guys. Have Buseys so good. Buseys? Is that a footy thing? Have Buseys?
2: Not sure about that.
1: Or is it comedy? That's all right. It might be a typo, I'm not sure, but he'll explain it. Well, as I said, we've got another outro coming, so we can talk about... I think what you said, your show... Oh, I'll have a listen to that. Love it. Did you say something about Patrick Watt yourself?
2: Oh, yes. Yes, Uncle Max Patrick Watt.
1: Max.
2: He's coming on the show next Wednesday. And by pure coincidence, he's on your show with Jason Nolan next Saturday. So, it's he's always an interesting guy, and I think he's fairly seamless, no matter whether he's doing his own show or filling in. He's full of ideas and,
1: Very knowledgeable.
2: So I'm looking forward to having him on the show. And that'll be just after 10 o'clock.
1: Beautiful. Fantastic. Look forward to that. Do you have guests usually at 10 o'clock?
2: That's usually the second hour. Yeah.
1: Yeah, excellent. Okay, so it's 5 to 5. Yeah, it's a sweet spot actually. We're halfway through the show. Some of these cheeky songs, they try to come in. Well, I've got a couple of minutes, I suppose, yeah.

0: sorry, I'm talking over that. Oh, Patrick Watt just texted in. I love Patrick Watt. Little bugger.
1: He's got a great sense of humour.
0: He kills me every time. Naughty Uncle Max.
1: I hope he's loving this 1970s song as well.
0: Yeah, he would, I think. Yeah, love all this.

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0: 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Catch up anytime. And of course you can catch Gary Ross's show on the website as well. Hey, Gary?
1: Yes, okay, very much so. The podcast under Wednesday Magazine, and I hope you can join us next Wednesday. Thank you very much for your company today.
0: Thank you so much. Did you have fun, Gorge?
1: I really enjoyed myself, now I'm going to go home and light the fire and sit down and watch Collingwood thrash Port Adelaide.
0: yes, baby, light my fire. So, Mr. Ross, what would you score? What does AJ get or Access or Areas get as a score today, would you mark it as?
1: 10.5 out of 11.
0: Ten
1: out of 10, absolutely.
0: All right.
1: Every week you kick it out of the ballpark.
0: Thank you, darling, and many thanks to you for coming on. And also next Saturday, Patrick Watt and Jason Nolan will be stepping into the shoes. They'll entertain you between 3 and 5. Wishing you a wonderful weekend and week ahead. Remember, don't touch that dial.

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2: Update. There's a lane blocked at Troops Road near the Western Freeway due to roadworks at Hopkins Road, so expect some minor delays in the area. On Riddell Road service lane at Canterbury Avenue, maintenance work is causing a lane closure as well, with similar delays expected. Stay clear of these areas if you can, and keep in mind that these works are set to continue for a while. You're now up to date with Melbourne's latest traffic on 96.5 Inner FM.
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is Ethan Lonsdale here, getting the Saturday party started on Boogie Wonderland. Thanks to AJ for another great edition of Access All Areas. 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And you can do the same thing for me. I know I keep reminding you, but I'm just hoping you're doing it. InnerFM.org.au is where you go. Coming up at 6.50 will be the 12-incher. And I can tell you this week, we're playing you a song from 1988. And it was a massive one-hit wonder here in Australia. Went to number one on the charts for 5 weeks. And I can tell you that the singer, well, they weren't really a singer. They were a model. You'll find out exactly who I'm talking about a little bit later on. I'll give you a clue too. That's the 12-incher coming up at 6.50. We've also got Dr. Hook on the way. But isn't it fitting to kick off with a singer who celebrated her birthday yesterday, turning 76? We're talking about Ann Wilson from Heart. And here they are with a song which, even more fittingly, she didn't like to sing. All I want to do is make love to you. 96.5 Inner FM, the sounds of our city.

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96.5 Ear FM, Three Doors Down, here without you. It is Ethan Lonsdale here, and the texts are starting to come through. Thanks to Christopher for your text. He's texted in saying, hi, duh, vinyl. Looking forward to the show. Can I request Doctor Doctor by the Thompson Twins? Well, you know what, Christopher? We'll get it up for you shortly because it is an absolute classic. And I hope you're enjoying your weekend and getting ready to party. Here's Pat Benatar, We Belong. It's 96.5.

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1: Mumford & Sons, Little Iron Man on 96.5 Inner FM. It's Ethan Lonsdale here. Text is still coming in. We've heard from, the mysterious man down in Geelong. Guess he's not so mysterious at the moment because we've heard from him for a couple of weeks in a row, which is very unlike him. Maybe he's a bit mysterious in that way. He says, Dr. E, yes, tuning in and you are off to an incredible start and music is perfect. Well, there we go. Thanks, David. Bit of sucking up. But anyway, he says, unlike your beloved lines, finish gone all over. Well, you know, as you said that, David, you scared me a little bit, but I just did go and have a look at the ladder and, you know, there's not much difference between the Lions and the Cats at the moment. The Lions are sitting at number 7. The Cats are sitting at number 4. So what's that, 3 spots difference? And I think you're only 4 points ahead of us. So I wouldn't get too ahead of yourself just yet, David. Just wait and see to how the mighty Lions turn everything around. He says, look at this. Look at this. This is typical Cats supporter cockiness. He says, look to 27 as Cats prepare to take flag in 26. Well, yeah, we'll just wait and see about that, David. You know, the last few years you've had your goes and unfortunately, you've failed. So let's just see if you can go anywhere this time, shall we? The All-Australian Triple Play is coming up in the next 10 minutes on Boogie Wonderland.
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1: At Hopkins Road, there's a lane blocked because of roadworks, so expect some delays while crews are on site. Over on Riddell Road service lane, maintenance is causing a bit of a hold-up near Canterbury Avenue. Just a short stretch of 35 metres is impacted, but it's something to keep in mind if you're travelling through the area. You're now up to date with Melbourne's latest traffic on 96.5 Inner FM.
2: Mate, you know who I bumped into? Daniel. You remember Daniel, yeah? He used to live across the other side of my house when we were living between Smith Street and High Street. I said, mate, how you going? He said, not bad. I said, mate, what have you been up to?
3: 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What's gotten into you today?
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The All-Australian Triple Play Dear Enemy Computer one. And that's almost the reality of our lives today. Maybe not as closely, but that's a song all about, you know, breaking up with a girlfriend, or the girlfriend breaking up with you, in fact, and going over to the good old computer and saying, "Hey, computer, why did my girlfriend break up with me?" Yeah, not saying we use AI in the same way, but good old ChatGPT does come in handy to answer a lot of questions. It is Ethan Lonsdale here. Texts are still coming in. This one, I was deciding whether I read this text or not because I take massive offence to it, but I guess I'll read it out. I'll give her a bit of joy. And that's Margaret, you know, Margaret from the Tuesday Morning Magazine and Margaret from Margaret's Mix on Wednesdays. She says, "Hi, Ethan, enjoying the show. Great songs. No guesses tonight." And yeah, well, probably best you're not guessing tonight, Margaret, considering every other time you've guessed. Hasn't been great, let's just say. Embarrassing yourself. She says, "Missed your clues as Maya turned you off." I got no words. So I wouldn't listen to her. So I would listen to her, in fact. That's just mean. Love your work, Margaret. Well, thanks, Margaret. Really appreciate that. Such a lovely text. I'm going to have to reach for the tissue box in a second. But thanks for that. We've also had another text that's come in. Let's lighten it back up a little bit with Tim, Jane, Louie and Audrey. They've texted in saying, "Hey, Ethan, hope you're well today. Tuned in, enjoying the tunes as always. And it's always great to hear from you guys. Hope you're going to enjoy your weekend." Let's get into a couple of these requests. Christopher, yours isn't too far away. Dr. Doctor, the Thompson Twins. But first, going out to you, Annalisa, to get the party started. Melissa Manchester, you should know how she talks about you. It's in her FM. She's so

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0: 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I got movie music on the way in the next 10 minutes. 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

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Paul Van Dyke for an Angel on 96.5 Inner FM. The clue for the 12-inch are not too far away now. You're going to hear it in the next 30 minutes. Don't go anywhere. But in between, right now, see if you remember this one from Stephanie Mills. From the theme to the film Fletch, it's Bit by Bit. It's Inner FM.

0: We just love that. One of our favorites going back to the 80s, Lisa, Rocket to Your Heart, getting us into that party spirit. The texts are still coming in. Dave Graham Jr.'s on the text saying, good evening, Dr. E, great show and songs. And of course, it's always great to hear from you, Dave. And a big supporter of InterFM you are, and pops up from time to time on air. So if you're lucky enough, you may just get to hear him. Hope you have a good weekend, Dave. And we've also heard from Max, who's texted in. He says, hey, E, top show, love the music. And he wants to hear a bit of Glenn Frey. Well, we'll get him on for you next week, Max. That's my promise. And great to hear from you. I hope you have a great weekend as well. And now in the party spirit. If you're not in the party spirit, I've got something which I think is going to get you in the party spirit. And that's, of course, the 12-incher. I'm going to give you a clue for it too. So stay tuned. The clue is going to come your way in the next 20 minutes. I'm hoping it's going to help you. You know, Margaret, she claims, oh, I'm not participating tonight because Maya turned you off. Well, like Margaret's too embarrassed to play, but I guess we'll see what happens. Margaret, I think this clue would be pretty easy for you, so just keep a listen out for me, and we'll see if you can get something right for once. Guess we'll find out. The clue coming your way in the next 20 minutes after all the disco.
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1: Mate, you know who I bumped into? Daniel. You remember Daniel, yeah? He used to live across the other side of my house when we were living between Smith Street and High Street. I said, mate, how are you going? He said, not bad. I said, mate, what have you been up to?
2: Wait, slow down. What's gotten into you today?
1: Oh, sorry. It's just this hashtag coffee I've been drinking. I can't get enough. It gives me a buzz.
2: Oh, I can tell. You've been jumping out of your skin. Maybe I should try some.
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2: 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You've been bouncing around all morning.
1: Hey, that's one of their blends. 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Sometimes I even have it at night.
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2: It's time for the 12-inch single of the night.
3: And before we get to the 12-inch, we'll get to Margaret's text soon. But also, we just heard there from Pockets, Catch Me, going back to the late 70s. Of course, before that, Vicky Sue Robinson, Turn the Beat Around. And that's what we love to do here. Get the beat pumping, that's for sure.

Now, I did say we'd get to Margaret's text, so let's do that now. Let's get this over and done with, shall we? Margaret's text back again. She says, I think I will change stations. Well, yeah, go ahead, Margaret. Go ahead. Probably be better than you guessed it anyway. She says, Maya said to tell you sorry. She didn't realise it was you. Well, yeah, I believe that, that's for sure.

Okay, well, let's get straight into this clue for the 12-incher. Listen up, Margaret. Hope you haven't changed stations yet because you're really going to need this. Already told you a song from 1988 that was a number one smash hit here in Australia. And I'm going to give you a clue, which I'm hoping is going to help you. The clue is that after this song was put out, it was a bit controversial. So another group called Left Lane had another bit of a dance hit, not as big as this song, but they put out a bit of a parody to this song. I'm going to tell you the name of that. Virtually sounds the exact same as the original name of the 12-incher you're about to play, so see if you can get it. Margaret, you may need a little bit more help, but let's just see. Here it is. The parody version of the song was called Bam Bam Bam, I Came Here to Jam. That's your clue. If you don't know what I'm talking about, just stay tuned.

we haven't heard from Margaret, so I guess that means she doesn't know. I guess no surprises there, but let's get into it. We don't have time to wait for Margaret. We'll be here all night if we try and wait for her to guess this song. Maybe all year. Anyway, as I've already told you, song from 1988 that became a massive number one hit here in Australia, spending 5 weeks at number one, and also a big dance hit in the US and the UK. A model turned singer who had only one big hit, and this was it, the 12-incher of the night, the parody version known as Bam Bam Bam, I Came Here to Jam, the original version known as Boom Boom. Let's go back to my room. The 12-incher of the night. Enjoy this one. It's extra big, and hopefully enjoy this. Olga is coming up next with the Crumber Crew, taking you through right around till 9 o'clock tonight. Always will be a great show, so stay tuned. Enjoy that. And I look forward to your company again next week. Until then, party hard. Turn this one up and have a little boom boom, maybe if you want to. Yeah, no comment. Bye. Hey.

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0: evening, Melbourne. Welcome to tonight's edition of the Crumba Crew. Thank you very much to Ethan Lonsdale for the last 2 hours of Boogie Wonderland. Of course, you can catch Ethan again next week from 5 p.m. in some way, shape or form. We get very excited when we see Ethan here at the studio. But I've got a quick message, especially for Ethan. Anna, who always tunes in to hear. We like to hear Ethan's 12-inch single of the night. Anna thinks that we've heard that one before. Has that been regurgitated or why could Anna be thinking that?
1: You just love it so much, don't you?
0: Maybe.
1: You can't help it. I've played it twice, but there you go.
0: There you go, Anna. You could be right on that. Either that or you've already got that track on your playlist and you're just hearing it on Ethan's show as well as, I don't know, whatever's going on wherever you are tonight. But thank you very much to Ethan for the last 2 hours of Boogie Wonderland, kicking the Saturday night party off at 5 p.m. every Saturday evening. That is Boogie Wonderland. But if you want to get into the pre-party party, you tune in from 3 p.m. where the lovely AJ gives us access all areas, which sounds a little bit sordid. I had that pointed out to me during the week. Access all areas. Well, on stage, backstage, after stage, before stage. That's what we're thinking and talking about when we're saying access all areas. I don't know what Anna's thinking about when she says access all areas, but then again, she married very, very well. We're leaving it at that. So access all areas with AJ from 3 p.m. Ethan with Boogie Wonderland from 5 p.m. Otherwise, stay tuned for the next 2 hours. My name is Olga. I'm here with you right up until 9 o'clock tonight. I say that. Having said all of that, I did get up at the crack of dawn. When I say that, yeah, I was probably up at about 3 o'clock to witness the dismal performance from the Socceroos in the first 11 minutes. We kicked a goal for the US. If you don't know, yeah, it was all downhill from then. I don't know what happened. I think we were on Melbourne time and not San Diego time. It was just a dismal performance. So if you haven't heard, Australia played the Socceroos this morning. I think kickoff was at 5 o'clock. We stopped at about 4 o'clock. 4:30, people started getting turned away from Fed Square and got redirected to Amy Park. Now, I didn't think that this was going to happen at 4:30 in the morning, but it happened. And then Amy Park just got chock-a-block as well for the 5 o'clock kickoff against the US. And pretty much, I'm going to say by halftime, I was ready to go home. I was, yep, tuck me back in bed. I'm cooked. I'm roasted. I'm over it. So my day started at 3 a.m. this morning. Dismal performance from the Socceroos. However, I will still wear the green and gold because I am a Socceroos girl through and through. I will support my team even though they didn't do very well. But, you know, next game we'll leave it alone. But before we go any further, I do have a very, very special message to kick the show off tonight simply because, what do we say? We've got something very special going on at the moment. I believe the boys are in the garage and they are partying on. One of my fave people ever is celebrating his 21st birthday today. So a very, very special, a very, very happy birthday to Jaden. Jaden is, like I said, one of my favourite clients out there. He's a favourite young gentleman that I happen to know. I'm very tired, leave me alone. Haven't even had a Snickers yet, although I am looking at that Mars bar across the panel going, oh, I look very tempting. Jaden, happy 21st birthday. I do know that you are gathered with your friends this evening. I'm waiting on your message. Do you need food or have you run out or what? Jaden is, like I said, one of my favourite clients out there. He's a favourite young gentleman that I happen to know. I'm very tired, leave me alone. Haven't even had a Snickers yet, although I am looking at that Mars bar across the panel going, oh, I look very tempting. Jaden, happy

Happy birthday, Jaden. I hope you had a wonderful celebration today, and the night is still young. And I'm happy to, you know, drop you some KFC or some pizzas if you need it. If you're running out of food and if you're going to keep on kicking on tonight, let me know. Right now, this is the Corumba Crew kicking off the show with a track that I'm going to dedicate especially to Jaden tonight. This is a little bit of the Chemical Brothers. Go! Go! I won't sing a lot tonight. Go! I say that now. Let's see what happens. Corumba Crew 96.5 Inner FM. Oh.

0: Right here on 96.5 in Inner FM, you are listening to the Corumba Crew for this Saturday night. And yes, what we shall do, I'm just getting the message through at the moment. So, Jaden, I see you. I'm doing that at the moment, like right now as we speak. So we're going to get that done for you as soon as I work out where everything is happening. So don't forget, if you do want to send me a message, you are more than welcome to do that. 0456 965 965. That's 0456 965 965. I've just worked it out. This just wants to play on its own. Let's do this now, shall we?
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Oh, it seems as though that track might have been dedicated especially to Jaden as well, who has just told his mum to get out of the garage. There you go. That's a little bit mean. Do you know what, Kerry? I'll let you know when the order is coming through, and then we'll see how much they want you out of the garage. Take that. Absolutely. Okay, coming up next. Let's keep on going, shall we? Let's keep on going. I like it when you're nice to me. I'd like it if Jaden was a little bit nicer to his mum, especially on his 21st birthday. That would be lovely. So that was Boston with Stella Lefty right there. That's sitting at number 42 this week. Before that, we had a little bit of Nice to Each Other, Olivia Dean. That's at number 43. We had Bed on Fire, G-Flip. At number 47, we had Freaking Out, Dexter and the Moon Rocks. I think we also had A Bit of Go by the Chemical Brothers to kick the show off, dedicating that one especially to Jaden tonight for his 21st birthday. But he's not listening anymore. Kerry's been told to get out of the garage and, Kerry, if you're being told to get out of the garage, I guess that includes the food as well. Okay, let's keep on kicking out the music right now. This is The Kid Laure with Girls sitting in at number 40 this week on the ARIA charts.

On 96.5 Inner FM, you are listening to the Corumba Crew for this Saturday night. We all heard a little bit of Dancing in the Moonlight. No, we didn't want to play that one. What we do want to play is this next track. It's called Iconic by Mistake. It's brand spanking new in the charts at the moment. Give me a second. It just doesn't want to play. I don't know. I'm having a little bit of a technical difficulty at the moment. Yes, brand new, spanking new in the charts, debuting at number 39 this week on the ARIA charts. Cat's Eye is featured in this, and we do love a little bit of Cat's Eye. So playing this one for the first time here on the Corumba Crew.

Right, there is Tempest City with Self-Aware. No, I think I may maybe playing that one for the first time here on the Corumba Crew as I quickly try to find it in the charts. It's moving down the charts to number 34 this week, last week at 24, so dropping down 10 spots there. But it's been in the charts for 7 weeks, so I'm thinking probably more than likely I've played that track before for you all. Justin Bieber right now. This is Daisy's coming up. It's at number 26 this week on the ARIA charts.

Right there is Justin Bieber with Daisies. Not playing that for the first time because we kind of like it here at the Corumba Crew. Coming up next, I'm going to play you a track that I've played since it was released because I am a bit of a Taylor Swift fan. And the movie was released on Thursday. So, of course, I dragged the family along to see it on Thursday night. And I've got to say, you know what? Toy Story 5 did not disappoint. If you are a fan of anything Disney, Pixar, you'll know that you can't kind of sit through any of these movies without shedding a tear. And I don't know what the problem with the makers are. They just sort of know how to hit the heartstrings of grown-ups in particular, because the kids aren't fazed. Like, they just don't understand how emotional these movies can get. Or maybe is it just me? But Toy Story 5 certainly didn't disappoint me. But if you haven't seen it yet, because it's the only first weekend out that it is out, get on along and see it. Highly recommend Toy Story 5. It's beautiful. It's adorable. It is cute. It is just, you know, you kind of think, oh, yeah, here's another one going on. Toy Story 5. We've seen it all before. No, we haven't. It's beautiful. And the tale that they tell is just adorable. Really, really gorgeous. So from Toy Story 5, this is Taylor Swift right now with I Knew It. I Knew You. Gorgeous Jessie Girl.

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Just follow the links. Let's get into the music without further ado. And to begin this week, we have a band from Sydney, Rose Carleo Band. In fact, they have a new LP, and I'm going to play you the title track, which is 42 Days. This is Rose Carleo Band.

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0: 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Simply because I wouldn't have access to all the material that I play each week, and neither would many, many other presenters on some of the over 300 community radio stations that operate around the country. 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Next up, we have a band of no New Grooves programme on 96.5 Inner FM, period. Simply because I wouldn't have access to all the material that I play each week, and neither would many, many other presenters on some of the over 300 community radio stations that operate around the country. AMRAP is the most fabulous resource for the Australian

That's the Perth-based artist Saritar and a great new song called Give Love. And before that, the Melbourne band Clam and their new song called The Licensing. And you can join Clam because they're playing a couple of live gigs in and around Victoria over the next month or so. First of all, at the Bridge Hotel in Castlemaine. On the 18th of June, so in fact that's this coming Thursday, you can see them. And also on the 11th of July, they're playing a gig at the Social Club in Balnarring, which is, of course, on the Mornington Peninsula, south of Melbourne. So, yeah, two dates you can go and enjoy the Clam, or Clam. Now, next up we have an artist from Brisbane, Alora, and a new song from Alora, Camera Shy.

0: That is such an impressive debut song from a Melbourne artist, Matt Rigby, Holding On To You. As I say, it's his debut single, and he will be launching that debut single with a gig at the Wesleyan here in Melbourne on Thursday week, the 25th of June. Go down and support a really fine new Australian and Melbourne artist there at the Wesleyan on Thursday, the 25th of June. And before that, we heard from the Brisbane artist Alora and a new song called Camera Shy. 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
1: Hi, this is Missy Higgins for RAD, recording artists, actors and athletes against drink driving. I see a lot of things at gigs, mostly people having a good time and a few drinks. But what I'd hate to see is someone getting behind the wheel after they'd been drinking. Being even a little bit over the limit makes it too easy to lose control. So if you plan to drink, plan ahead. Arrange a designated driver who won't drink. Remember, music lives and you should too.
0: That's a good point. Very good point. Thank you, Missy. Now we have another debut release from this time a band from Brisbane. The band is Tickets to Space. They have just released their debut single, which is called Uncovered, and they will also be launching this debut single with a gig in Brisbane on this coming Thursday, or no, that's the 20th, so that's Saturday, the 20th of June. Go to the socials to find out the details, but let's hear from Tickets to Space with their debut single, Uncovered.

Oh, look, I was so impressed with Queenie's previous single, Pearl Necklaces, which we featured on the program a few weeks ago, and this follow-up, Whirlwind, is just as good, if not better. It is sensational. That is the Melbourne artist Queenie, and I think we're going to be hearing an awful lot more of Queenie in the months and years ahead. I certainly hope so. An amazingly talented artist. As I say, the song is called Whirlwind, and I just think it's brilliant. And before that, we heard from the Brisbane band Tickets to Space and their debut single Uncovered. And as I mentioned before, they are launching the single with a gig in Brisbane on this coming Saturday, the 20th of June. For details, go to their socials. We stay in Brisbane because that's where the next artist comes from. Liam Connor, DJ and producer. He has a new song. It's the reworking of the Junior Jack classic from the early 2000s, Stupid Disco, and I just think this is absolutely knockout. This is Liam Connor and Stupid Disco.

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Hope you're keeping a place for me. Hope you're holding answer faithfully. Hope you're keeping a place.

0: That is a Melbourne band, Lunar Lagoon, and a song called KTF. It's lifted off their upcoming EP, which will be released on the 26th of June. I think that's Friday week. And they will be launching the EP with a gig at the Old Bar here in Melbourne on Saturday, the 27th of June. Put that one down. That's a really interesting sound. I do like that. Lunar Lagoon and a song called KTF. But yeah, get out there to the Old Bar on Saturday, 27th of June. Support the release of Lunar Lagoon's new EP. Sounds really, really interesting stuff. I like it. And before that, we heard from the Brisbane-based producer, DJ Liam Connor, and his reworking of Stupid Disco, which is, of course, the old Junior Jack classic from the early 2000s. I just think that's a brilliant. I just love it. Anyway, you're listening to New Grooves on 96.5 Inner FM with me, Adrian Hook. 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
0: Gee, that's an important message. Now we have a band from Sydney, The Crystal Set. They have a new song. It's called Critical Mass.

That's the Sydney artist Becca Hatch and a great new song from her called Daylight Robbery. And before that, the Sydney band, the Crystal Set, and their new song, Critical Mass. Now we have a band from Adelaide who we featured on the programme before, Swap Meet. They have an upcoming debut LP called Mount Zero, which will be released on the 17th of July. I'm going to play you a song from it. It's called To See You. This is Swap Meet.

0: Sydney's Crooked Colours and a song called Oxford lifted off the upcoming fourth LP, Dirt Road Gold, which will be released on the 21st of August. The Crooked Colours will be touring nationally in October, including a show here in Melbourne at the Northcote Theatre on the 24th of October. For all the other dates, go to Crooked Colours socials and you'll see them all there. And before that, the Adelaide-based band Swap Meet with a song off their upcoming debut LP Mount Zero, which will be released on the 17th of July. The song is To See You. 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
0: Now we have a band who hail from New England, of course, in New South Wales. The Tambourine Girls is the name. They have a new song. It's called All Substance, No Style. This is the Tambourine Girls.

that's a great song. It's called Shotgun Slide. It's from the Newcastle-based Max Jackson. Brings back a lot of memories. Bench Seats. I don't think we'll ever see them again. That's Max Jackson's new single. And she is embarking on her Dangerous in Denim East Coast tour, which is happening now and into July, including three shows here in Victoria in around Melbourne. On the 2nd of July, she'll be playing a gig in Hallam. On the 3rd of July, she'll be in Geelong. And on the 4th of July, she'll be in Mount Evelyn, all around the Melbourne area. For the actual details, go to Max Jackson's socials. Should be great shows there. And before that, we heard from the band from New England, just further up the road from Newcastle, of course, the Tambourine Girls, and their new song called All Substance No Style. Now we have a really, really fine artist from Melbourne, Gypsy Lee. Gypsy Lee has a new single, and she's also playing a gig later on this week at Shot Kickers here in Melbourne. The details, which I'll give you after we listen to Gypsy Lee and her new song called, and this is a great title, What Doesn't Kill You Costs a Lot in Therapy. That's a mouthful.

0: That's the band from Brisbane, Last Dinosaurs, and their great new song called Always. And before that, the Melbourne artist Gypsy Lee and her new song with a great title, What Doesn't Kill You Costs a Lot in Therapy. That's a new single. And Gypsy Lee were playing a gig here in Melbourne this coming Thursday, the 18th of June, at Shot Kickers in Thornbury. So if you are in Melbourne, go along and see this really, really wonderful artist. Gypsy Lee, it'll be a great night there this coming Thursday, 18th of June, at Shot Kickers. Go to her socials for all the details. 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
2: Australia's heart and spirit lies in its people and the stories we tell with song and music. And these voices should never be pushed aside by commercial forces that operate from outside Australia. 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
0: Indeed it is, and the best way you can support local artists is, of course, from either buying or downloading their music, but also in particular to go to see them when they come and play live in your town or city. That interaction in a live environment is what really makes it for most artists, I would say. Now, we have a band from Melbourne, Eddie Current, Suppression Ring is their name. They have an LP in Light of Recent Events, which is out now, and from it, a song called Swimming Hole. This is Eddie Current, Suppression Ring.

Oh, that is just so cool. That's a song called Mirage. It's from the artist from the north coast of New South Wales, Baby Cool. It's from Baby Cool's second LP, Infinity Baby, which is out now. Give it a listen, it's really good. And before that, we heard from the Melbourne band, Eddie Current's Suppression Ring, and a song called Swimming Hole, lifted off their LP In Light of Recent Events, which is out now. Next up, a band from Wollongong who haven't released anything for 2 years, and I personally have missed them because I think they're a really, really fine band. I'm talking about Pyrrha. They have just released their new single. It is called Hours. This is Pyrrha.

0: That's one cool band. That's Rum Jungle, of course, a band from Newcastle, and a song called Got Time. It's their new single. Now, they're touring nationally in June and July, including a gig here in Melbourne at the Northcote Theatre on Saturday week, the 27th of June. Book to see them, please. They're a great band. And for all the other dates, go to their socials. And, of course, they're touring Canada and the US in September, October, so a big 6 months up ahead for Rum Jungle. And before that, we heard from the band from Wollongong, Pira, and a song called Hours, which is their first new release since 2024, and it's so good to hear them again. 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
0: Now we have a band from Sydney, Foul Weather Vane. Great name, isn't it? They have a debut self-titled LP, which is out now, and from it I'm going to play you a song called Nothing We Could Do But Wince. This is Foul Weather Vane.

The brilliant Hobart bass band, the DK Effect, and a new song for them called Somebody. They are just sensational. Love their work. And before that, we heard from the Sydney band Foul Weather Vane, and a song from their debut self-titled LP, Nothing We Could Do But Wince. And now we have an artist from Melbourne, Daisy, and a new song from her called Hot Girl Summer, and she is topping the bill at the All-Star Party at the Retreat this coming Saturday. But the details of that I'll give you after we listen to Daisy and Hot Girl Summer.

That's the Newcastle-based band Horse and a song called Gloss, lifted off their debut EP, Ask Me Again Next Year, which will be released on the 10th of July. Now, they're touring around the country in July and August, including a gig here in Melbourne at the Evelyn on the 8th of August. And before that, we heard from the Melbourne artist Daisy and a new single, Hot Summer Girl. Now, Daisy is topping the bill at this weekend's All-Star Party, which is going to be held at the Retreat Hotel here in Melbourne on the 20th, which is, I think, Saturday. Now, there are 8 bands and DJ. It should be a great night, so if you want to go down to the Retreat this coming Saturday, you probably have to book, so do so. It should be a great night there here in Melbourne. Now, we have a band from Brisbane with one of the longest names of all bands, Shotgun Sam and his world-famous blues band, and a new song called Sure Enough.

That's the Victorian artist Grace Cummings and her new song called My God. And before that, Shotgun Sam and his world famous blues band from Brisbane and their new single called Sure Enough. Well, that's about it for me this week. I hope you have enjoyed the programme. If you have, please come back and listen to more new Australian independent music on New Grooves next week. The programme airs on Monday night from 10 p.m. It's replayed in full on Saturday nights from 9 p.m. Every programme on this radio station is streamed at our website, innerfm.org.au, and also on some of those wireless apps like iHeartRadio, I believe. 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Just follow the links. I'm going to leave you this week with a duo from Adelaide who I must admit I am incredibly impressed with. They released their debut LP last year called Down in the Dirt. I'm talking about Tin Town. They've just released another track from this LP called Silver Strands, and I'm going to play it for you right now. But thanks again for listening. Hope you've enjoyed the programme. Have a great week. But from me, Adrian Hook, it's time to say cheerio, and I'll see you next time. Bye for now. This is Tin Town.

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1: Hey, this is Brad.
0: Now, who's your favorite artist? Who do you want to hear?
1: Well, my favorite artist right now is Fatboy Slim. That guy kicks ass.
0: How tremendous is Fatboy Slim?
1: The band of the 90s, if you want to call it a band, because it's a one-man name.
0: Wow. Fat Boy, and you want to hear that new Fat Boy song?
1: Absolutely.
0: Which one?
1: The it's Funk Soul Brother. Check it out.
0: Sing it. I don't know which one.
1: Right about now, the Funk Soul Brother. Check it out now.
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Let me tell you a story about a boll weevil. Now, some of you may not know, but a boll weevil is an insect, and it's found mostly where cotton grows. But now, where they come from, nobody really knows. But this is the way the story goes. Now, the farmer said to the boll weevil, say, I see you on the square. The boll weevil said to the farmer, say, yep, my whole darn family's here. We gotta have a home. Gotta have a home. And the farmer said to the boll weevil, said, why'd you pick my farm? And the boll weevil just laughed at the farmer and said, well, we ain't gonna do

spot him a lightning bug. And he said, hey, I'd like to make a trade with you. Because you see, if I was a lightning bug, I said, oh, I'd search the whole night through, just searching for home. Oh, I'd have me plenty of homes. Then the boll weevil called the farmer and said, you better sell your old machines, because when I'm through with your cotton, so you can't even buy gasoline. I'm going to take me a home. You gotta have a home. And the boll weevil said to the farmer, said, farmer, I'd like to wish you well. And the farmer said to the boll weevil, yeah, and I wish that you was in

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Well, good morning, everyone, and welcome to Songs of Praise on 96.5 NRFM. Songs of Praise is going to be a half hour of songs of Christian faith and songs aimed at bringing comfort and hope and assurance. I'm Brian Tyden, and I'm filling in for Ron Jessop. And if you'd like to get in contact with me this morning, send me a text at 0456 965 965. And if you do have a request during Songs of Praise, let me know, also by text, and I will see if I can find that one for you. Otherwise, we're going to start off with Twilio Paris and How Beautiful.

Yes, how beautiful is the body of Christ. Twilio Paris there, American Christian singer, songwriter, pianist, author, and also a worship leader. Just a closer walk with thee.

Yes, you're on 96.5 NRFM, and it's Songs of Praise with Brian today and filling in for Ron Jessop. And the text line is 0456 965 965. Here's Nancy Allen with Hymn of Promise.

And that was Nancy Allen there with Hymn of a Promise. Coming up at 8 o'clock will be a Worship on the Wireless, and you are 96.5 in our FM. Bessel Music now with Jen Johnson, Goodness of God.

Yes, that was Jen Johnson, co-founder of Bethel Music. She's also a musician, a songwriter, a singer, a speaker, and author. And that was The Goodness of God. Cody Kane's coming up next with Too Good to Not Believe.

And yes, Cody Kane's there, teaming up there with Brandon Lake with Too God to Not Believe. And you're on 96.5 Inner FM. Well, coming up next, I've got a singer, and his name is Colin Ray. And he's an American country singer, raised as a Baptist, but became a Catholic when aged 23. And he performed at the Sun Bowl Stadium in Texas prior to a simulcast of when they had a mass, which was celebrated by Pope Francis, the late Pope Francis, and that was just across the border in Mexico. So here I am, Lord, Colin Ray. Coming up at 8 o'clock, we'll be Worship on the Wireless.

Well, good morning, everyone, and welcome to 96.5 Inner FM. It is now Worship on the Wireless. I'm Brian Tidin, and I'm filling in for Ron Jessop, and Ron's got a preaching appointment today. Well, this is going to be an hour of worship with Christian songs and readings and prayers, and I'll also leave you with a splash of humour at the end. If you'd like to get in contact with me during the program, then send a text, and it's 0456 965 965. And I'll acknowledge all the texts at the end of Worship on the Wireless. Worship on the Wireless is also available as a podcast, which means that if you want to listen at another time, then just go to where all the Inner FM podcasts are on the website, and you will find Worship on the Wireless there. Well, this is the fourth Sunday after Pentecost, and our scripture readings are from Genesis chapter 21, 8 to 21, Psalm 86, 1 to 10, Romans chapter 6, verses 1 to 11, and the gospel reading is from the gospel according to St. Matthew, chapter 10, verses 24 to 39. We come now to our call to worship, and the leader says, "This is a time to celebrate and God and worship God who loves us." And the people answer, "We are grateful and thankful for all God's blessings in our lives." And the leader says, "We gather to remember that Christ gave his life for us." And the reply is, "We humbly praise God for such a gift." And come, friends, come and worship the God of love and hope. And praise be to God at all times and in all places. And our gathering prayer, "Be with us this day, O Lord. Guide our hearts and guard our steps as we gather to praise your holy name and celebrate your love for us. Amen." And our opening prayer, "Holy God, who created all that exists, we praise you. We open our hearts and our spirits this day to your eternal love and forgiving mercy. Be with us as we participate in this worship service. Remind us again that Jesus Christ gave his life that we might fully understand the depth and the breadth of your love in all things and at all times. We praise you. Amen." And Lord Jesus, you reached out to us in our distress and lifted us up. You give us new life, and we are grateful. For some of us, this has been a wonderful week. But for others, there's trials and tribulations and troubles that just seem to crowd into their lives. We ask your loving presence with all our people, with all your people, Lord, and heal our wounded spirits and restore a sense of joy in our lives. And today, we name in our hearts. If you could say those names to yourself in your hearts with voices of those who are in need of your healing love. And we thank you that you reach out to them and for those whose names are in our hearts, and help us to be witnesses to the power of Jesus Christ to make those changes in our lives.

Oh, yes, a beautiful rendition of Amazing Grace. And that was by Susan Boyle. We come to the first reading for today, which is from the Old Testament, Genesis chapter 1, verses 8 to 21. The child grew and was weaned, and Abraham made a great feast of the day that Isaac was weaned. But Sarah saw the son of Hagar, the Egyptian, whom she had borne to Abraham, playing with her son Isaac. So she said to Abraham, "Cast out this slave woman with her son, for the son of this slave woman shall not inherit along with my son Isaac." This matter was very distressing to Abraham on account of his son. But God said to Abraham, "Do not be distressed because of the boy and because of your slave woman. Whatever Sarah says to you, do as she tells you. For it is through Isaac that offspring shall be named for you. As for the son of the slave woman, I will make a nation of him also, because he is your offspring." So Abraham rose early in the morning and took bread and a skin of water and gave it to Hagar, putting it on her shoulder along with the child, and sent her away. And she departed and wandered about in the wilderness of Beersheba. When the water in the skin was gone, she cast the child under one of the bushes. Then she went and sat down opposite him, a good way off, about the distance of a bow shot. For she said, "Do not let me look on the death of the child." And as she sat opposite him, she lifted up her voice and wept. And God heard the voice of the boy, and the angel of God called to Hagar from heaven and said to her, "What troubles you, Hagar? Do not be afraid, for God has heard the voice of the boy where he is. Come, lift up the boy and hold him fast with your hand, for I will make a great nation of him." Then God opened her eyes, and she saw a well of water, and she went and filled the skin with water and gave the boy a drink. God was with the boy, and he grew up, and he lived in the wilderness and became an expert with the bow. And he lived in the wilderness of Paran. And his mother got a wife for him from the land of Egypt. Well, the background to this reading is, if you're not aware of it, it's from the Old Testament, and it's where God promised Abraham and Sarah a son. And this is well before this reading. And Sarah questioned this, and she said she's too old and too barren to have a son. But at 90 years of age, she had a son and named him Isaac. And that was 25 years after the original promise. But years earlier than this, Sarah gave Hagar, who's an Egyptian servant, to Abraham as a surrogate. Of course, she doubted God's promise, and Ishmael was the result of that human solution. Now, Sarah, in this verse, in this section now, wants to cast out Hagar and Ishmael into the wilderness, and that's to protect Isaac's inheritance. But God cares for outsiders. Even while choosing Isaac for specific covenant purposes, God blesses Ishmael and promises him and his descendants a future. So God blessed both the sons of Abraham, both Isaac and Ishmael, but in different ways.

And yes, you're on 96.5 Inner FM, and it's Worship on the Wireless. Brian Tyden here, filling in for Ron Jessop. The psalm reading for today is from Psalm 86, verses 1 to 10. Incline your ear, O Lord, and answer me, for I am poor and needy. Preserve my life, for I am devoted to you. Save your servant who trusts in you. You are my God. Be precious to me, O Lord, for to you do I cry all day long. Gladden the soul of your servant, for to you, O Lord, I lift up my soul. For you, O Lord, are good and forgiving, abounding in steadfast love to all who call on you. Give ear, O Lord, to my prayer. Listen to my cry of supplication. In the day of my trouble, I call on you, for you will answer me. There is none like you among the gods, O Lord, nor are there any works like yours. All the nations you have made shall come and bow down before you, O Lord, and shall glorify your name. For you are great and do wondrous things. You alone are God. You turn to me and be gracious to me. Give your strength to your servant. Save the child of your serving girl. Show me a sign of your favor, and those who hate me may see it and be put to shame. Because you, Lord, have helped me and comforted me.

Ah, yes, to my blessed Saviour, I surrender all. We come now to our second reading, and it is from Romans chapter 6, verses 1 to 11. Should we continue in sin in order that grace may abound? By no means. How can we, who died to sin, go on living in it? Do you not know that all of you have been baptized into Christ Jesus, were baptized into his death? Therefore, we have been buried with him by baptism into death, so that just as Christ was raised from the dead by the glory of the Father, so we too might walk in newness of life. For if we have been united with him in a death like his, we will certainly be united with him in a resurrection like his. We know that our old self was crucified with him, so that the body of sin might be destroyed, and we might no longer be enslaved to sin. For whoever has died is freed from sin. But if we have died with Christ, we believe that we will also live with him. We know that Christ, being raised from the dead, will never die again. Death no longer has dominion over him. The death he died to sin, once for all. But the life he lives to God. So you also must consider yourselves dead to sin and alive to God in Jesus Christ.

And yes, that was The Servant Song, and you're on 96.5 Inner FM. It's Worship on the Wireless. And the text line, if you'd like to get in contact with me, it's 0456 965 965. We come now to our gospel reading, and it comes from the gospel according to St. Matthew chapter 10, verses 24 to 39. Glory to you, O Lord. The student is not above the teacher, nor a servant above his master. It is enough for students to be like their teachers and servants like their masters. And if the head of the house has been called the prince of demons, how much more the members of his household? So do not be afraid, for there is nothing concealed that will not be disclosed or hidden that will not be made known. For what I tell you in the dark, speak in the daylight. What is whispered in your ear, proclaim from the roofs. Do not be afraid of those who kill the body and cannot kill the soul. Rather be afraid of the one who can destroy both the soul and body in hell. Are not two sparrows sold for a penny? Yet not one of them will fall to the ground outside his father's care. And even the very hairs of your head are all numbered. So, do not be afraid. You are worth more than many sparrows. And whoever acknowledges me before others, I will also acknowledge before my Father in heaven. And whoever disowns me before others, I will disown before my Father in heaven. Do not suppose that I've come to bring peace to the earth. I did not come to bring peace, but a sword. For I have come to turn a man against his father, a daughter against her mother, a daughter-in-law against her mother-in-law. A man's enemies will not be the members of his own household, will be the members of his own household, because anyone who loves their father or their mother more than me is not worthy of me. Anyone who loves their son or daughter more than me is not worthy of me. And whoever does not take up their cross and follow me is not worthy of me. And whoever finds their life will lose it. And whoever loses their life for my sake will find it. This is the gospel of the Lord. Praise to you, Lord Jesus Christ.

yes, I am the bread of life, and I will raise you up on the last day. Well, may the words of my mouth and the meditation of all our hearts be acceptable in your sight, O Lord, our strength and our Redeemer. Amen. Now, I wonder if you've noticed how often the words, don't be afraid, appear in the Bible. And again, when angels appear, when storms rage, when uncertainty takes hold, when people are overwhelmed, God says, don't be afraid, which suggests something rather obvious. Human beings get afraid. We often are afraid. We always have. But if we're honest, fear doesn't necessarily get smaller with age. Sometimes it just changes shape. When we're young, we fear about failure, rejection, making the wrong decision. But then later in life, fears become different. We fear about health, about loss of loved ones, loneliness, and change. And the world is changing. The future of our families and the future of the world. And sometimes even little things seem to loom larger than they should. What about those medical tests? Will the results be okay? What about the children? Are they all right? And why does everything seem so complicated these days? Why can't technology just do what it's told? What is AI doing to us? Now, I really suspect that I'm not the only one who's had a bit of a tough conversation with a computer that did not end very well. Because you have to speak to the computer kindly, or if it doesn't work out, just reboot it if it refuses to cooperate. So when Jesus says in Matthew, do not be afraid, he isn't speaking to people who have everything under control. He's speaking to ordinary people, people like us, people facing uncertainty. Now, Jesus doesn't say life will be easy, quite the opposite. He tells disciples that following him may be costly. They may face opposition, misunderstanding, and rejection. Not exactly a recruiting message, is it? And yet, three times in this passage, Jesus says, do not be afraid. Not because bad things are never going to happen, but because fear does not get the final say. And that's important. And Christian faith is not pretending everything is fine. It's about trusting that God is present even when things are not fine. And that's the difference. Courage is not the absence of fear. Courage is deciding that something else matters more. Then we have a look at the reading of Paul to the Romans. And Paul starts with what sounds like a fairly odd sort of question. Should we continue in sin so that grace may abound? Which means, if God forgives us anyway, does it matter what we do? And Paul's answer is by no means, absolutely not. Because faith is not simply about getting forgiven and carrying on exactly the same as before, because faith changes us. And Paul uses the powerful image of baptism. And he says in baptism, we are united with Christ in his death and resurrection. And that's profound theology, but it's also very practical. And it means that Christian life is not merely about believing certain things, it's about becoming a different kind of person. You are less ruled by fear, less ruled by resentment, and less trapped by old habits, and more alive to grace. This doesn't mean instant perfection. We just don't become perfect overnight. It takes time, because otherwise, if everyone was perfect, the churches would be empty places. No, it means that transformation is ongoing, a little bit at a time. A kinder response here and there, a patient word here and there, and choosing forgiveness when bitterness would be a lot easier. What are we really worth? One of the loveliest moments in Matthew comes when Jesus says,
Are not two sparrows sold for a penny? Yet not one of them will fall to the ground outside your Father's care. And then, you are worth more value than sparrows. Well, okay, sparrows, not particularly glamorous birds. I've seen some better ones. There's peacocks and there's eagles and all sorts of other ones. I won't mention the magpies. Just ordinary little birds. And Jesus says, God notices even them. Now, there's a little verse about even the hairs of your head are numbered. I can probably name each one of those ones by now. But that means that God notices us, every detail about us, not in a vague general sense, but personally. God knows us personally, intimately, and completely. Now, sometimes we may feel overlooked because this world is very youth-focused and we've gone beyond the youth stage. The world is now faster and louder and moving on to the next thing. But in God's kingdom, in God's eyes, your worth is not measured by productivity, not measured by speed, and not by whether you can still do what you used to do. Your worth comes from being loved by God. And Jesus says something confronting. Whoever loves father or mother more than me is not worthy of me. Now that sounds pretty harsh, a bit hard to accept, isn't it? But Jesus isn't asking us to love our family less. He's reminding us where our deepest center lies. Even the best human relationships cannot carry the weight of ultimate hope. Only God can do that. Because families fail us, and they do. People disappoint us all the time, and circumstances change. But Christ remains faithful. The truth becomes especially precious as life teaches us that nothing on earth lasts forever. But the good news is this, and Romans says, you are made new in Christ. And Matthew says, do not be afraid. And together they tell us this, fear does not define you. Your past does not imprison you. Your age does not limit God, and your worth is secure in Christ. And because Christ is risen, we are invited to live differently, with courage, with grace, and with hope. Not because life is easy, but because God is faithful. And that is our good news.

Jesus, be exalted, O God, and let thy glory be over all the earth. And we come now to our prayers. And dear Lord, this is an unsettled world where people long to find their way, to find secure things from the life of turbulence and rush. It's an unsettled world where money rules and greedy systems call the tune. We pray for strength to keep our values straight and to trust in you, O Lord, your word to hear, our faith to live, and to seek your peace. And we pray for those who are suffering from domestic violence, from anger, hatred, destruction, and warfare in various parts of this world, in the Ukraine, Gaza, and the Middle East. We pray for an end to oppression, slavery, and crushing of people's lives and spirits. We pray for the peacemakers of this world. And we pray for the people of Malawi and Zambia and the Congo, where Ebola crisis is happening. And dear Lord, give us strength and a strong faith in you to overcome these problems in the world around us. And we pray this in the name of our Lord Jesus Christ. Amen. And in words of assurance, dear friends, listen to the good news. Christ came to us to give us new life, to redeem and heal our brokenness. We're made whole through his boundless love. Amen. And Lord Jesus, you reach out to us in our distress and lift us up. You give us new life and we are grateful. For some of us, this has been a wonderful week, but for others, trials and troubles have crowded into their lives. We ask for your loving presence with all your people, O Lord, to heal our wounded spirits and restore a sense of joy in our lives, and to be witnesses to the power of Jesus Christ to make those changes in our lives. And we come now to the Lord's Prayer, and let's pray this together. Our Father, in heaven, hallowed be your name. Your kingdom come. Your will be done on earth as in heaven. Give us today our daily bread. Forgive us our sins as we forgive those who sin against us. And save us from the time of trial and deliver us from evil. For the kingdom, the power, and the glory are yours, now and forever.

Yes, you're on 96.5 Inner FM. It's Worship on the Wireless, and that was Seek the Lord by the St. Louis Jesuits. Well, we've got a couple of text messages that have come in, and big thank you to Phil and Judy for texting in, and they say, thanks, Brian, for leading us this morning. We appreciated your choice of music, the readings and the reflections, and may God bless each of the listeners and speak through what we have heard. Big thank you to Phil and Judy. To let you know, yes, it's Brian Tighten here. I'm filling in for Ron. Ron is has a preaching appointment today. He's up in the country somewhere doing that. Next week, though, he'll be back, but he's made a recording, though, so it'll be a recorded message next week with Ron, and then he'll be back live the week after that. We've got a little splash of humour coming up, because that's one of the things that Ron has introduced, and I know that a lot of people sort of look forward to a splash of humour towards the end. So what do you call a bird with a bad cough? Of course, it's a flamingo. Oh. My girlfriend borrowed $100 from me 3 years ago. Then we broke up, and she returned the $100. That was nice, but I lost interest in the relationship. So what's the difference between a man's wallet before and after kids? Well, there used to be pictures. Well, there are now pictures where the money used to be. Oh, I can relate to that one. What happened when the blue ship and the red ship collided at sea? All the crew became marooned. All right, enough of that. Let's give thanks with this one. Give thanks.

my ears. Let's give thanks. Thanks to our Lord and Saviour. Thanks to God. And gratitude in our life, it certainly makes a big difference to the way that you too confront life. Well, thanks everyone for joining us today for Worship on the Wireless. And as mentioned before, Ron is away. I'm filling in for Ron for this week. I'm Brian Tidin. He's away on a preaching appointment there up in the country, but he's going to be back next week. But he's made a pre-recorded program for that one. Well, let's come now to our closing prayers and our benediction. God has given you all you need as you reach out in life, caring to others. Go into the world, God's world, bringing the good news of redemption and hope. And in Jesus' name, go in peace. And may the God of peace go with you always. Amen. And the grace of our Lord Jesus Christ, the love of God, and the fellowship of the Holy Spirit be with you now and always. Well, coming up next, it is going to be the Wine Show with Simon Nash, so stay tuned for that. So thank you everyone for listening and have a great week. Look after yourselves, look out for one another, stay safe and enjoy the day, and may God bless you all. So let's go out now with Blessed Be God Forever.

0: Good morning and welcome to the Wine Show Australia. You are with Jill Upton. Hope you're all enjoying a fabulous weekend. We've got a great show coming up. We're going to start in the Hunter Valley. We're going to speak to Greg West from Boydell's Wines. But Greg has just achieved a very, very high honour, and that is being inducted into the Hunter Valley Legends Hall of Fame. So we'll be speaking to Greg about his wines and what it means to him to win that incredible award. Then we're going to go to Western Australia, to the Ferguson Valley, and speak to Tim Fearon from Fearon Wines. I was very fortunate to taste his wines at the Young Gun Wines Tasting a couple of weeks ago in Brisbane, and obviously meet Tim in person, and I was blown away by the standard of his wines. Then we're going to speak with Dan Redman from Redman Wines. Now, we had Dan on the show just a couple of weeks ago, but this time we're going to speak to Dan about the Coonawarra Tutorial Roadshow. I was very fortunate to meet Dan in person last Wednesday in Brisbane, and it was a sensational couple of hours tasting wines from, 1971 up until 2016. So we'll get Dan on to speak about that, and we'll finish the show back in Sydney with Addie Lamb. Addy is the sommelier at a very, very gorgeous steak restaurant called Woodcut down at Barangaroo. If you haven't been, and when you're in Sydney, you must go. So without further ado, let's get Greg West from Boydell's in the Hunter Valley on the show. Good morning, Greg, and welcome to the Wine Show Australia. How are you, mate?
1: I'm going well, Gillian, and you?
0: I'm very well, thank you.
1: Excellent.
0: So, where do we find you right now? Are you actually in the Hunter Valley?
1: Not in the Hunter Valley right at the moment. I'm actually up the north coast and coming in from the north coast to have a chat to you.
0: Lovely. So whereabouts north coast?
1: North of Byron Bay.
0: Oh, well, there we go. You're actually very, very close to me, because north of Byron Bay is basically Queensland.
1: Well, yeah, we don't say that, though, being a New South Welshman. We're very, very patriotic about New South Wales.
0: Now, this is not great radio, but I can see your shirt, and you are wearing a Waratah shirt. So, yes, you are patriotic.
1: Absolutely.
0: How have you been? You've been obviously watching the State of Origin.
1: Well, yes, as much as you can, sort of one eye on it and one eye off it. It's always a little bit tense, but yes.
0: So would you say your two greatest loves are wine and sports, rugby?
1: Yeah, absolutely. Yep.
0: And then, of course, your children would come in a third. I mean,
1: that's right. Yes, three daughters, yep. And the wife, of course.
0: There we go. Oh, surrounded by women, you're a very fortunate man.
1: Exactly.
0: Love it.
1: Yeah.
0: Are you a Hunter Valley born and bred, or are you born elsewhere?
1: I was born in Sydney, and we moved up to the Hunter in the late 80s.
0: Yeah, nice. Where did you move to?
1: Was it straight to
0: wine region? Is that what you're
1: doing? Yeah, we moved to Brangston, which is close enough. I'd visited Brangston for many years as my five times great-grandfather was George Wyndham, who started Wyndham Estate. And so as a child, we used to visit there for descendants' reunions. And that's definitely where my interest in wine started, that's for sure.
0: That's a bit of wine royalty. Well done.
1: Yeah, absolutely. And when I look at photos of George Wyndham, I think, gee, I'm wondering if I'm shaping my beard to look like him, but maybe it just happened naturally.
0: Well, now you say it. Actually, it's really a good place to start. It's quite obvious how you got into wine and why, but can you maybe take it back, take us through your career, any particular milestones, where you've worked, drop a few names.
1: Yeah, sure. Well, first year out of school, I got a job with a very reputable wine store in Sydney and with a good mentor there, and that really sort of piqued my interest a lot more and my knowledge, because at that stage, obviously, I was allowed to drink, which obviously helped things. And from working in liquor stores for a few years, I landed myself a job as a sales representative for I suppose in those days was quite a historic distribution company called Rhinecastle. And Rhinecastle were a division of Hardy's, and they sold products like Tabilk and Redmond and Moondarbrook, which then sort of exposed me to products from or wines from different regions other than the Hunter as well. So that was an exciting time.
0: Interesting. Actually, we're going to have Dan Redman on the show very shortly, actually.
1: Ah, there you go. Well, may not remember me, but say hello from the early 80s.
0: Please continue.
1: Sorry. And then I went with another interesting company, which was called Remy Bass. So that was a combination of Remy Martin of France and Wolf mm-hmm. Blass. And again, got to understand cognacs, but also met Wolf Blass quite a few times, and he's certainly an energetic individual and has mm-hmm. done wonders for the wine industry.
0: He certainly has. Yeah, no, you've definitely been with some wine royalty. Do you have like a particular moment that you still sort of just get a bit shocked at that, you know, like maybe something that was said to you or doing a vintage with somebody? You've got to have so many of those stories.
1: Oh, well, there's plenty of memories, that's for sure. I think obviously the biggest memory was when I was had my second interview with McWilliams Mount Pleasant when I was going for the cellar door manager's job there in the early 90s, and being interviewed by Phil Ryan, and Phil said, okay, we'd love to have you on board. And that was such an iconic winery and brand that I was so excited to be given the opportunity to manage their cellar door, which I did for 20 years.
0: Wow, and that was that's just, a long stint.
1: Absolutely, but I mean it was a wonderful place to be. The wines were exceptional. We just had to cope with cranky winemakers at vintage time, but, you know, don't we all, us people in the cellar doors?
0: We can't blame them, can we? It's a very important job.
1: We can't blame them. They work pretty hard, but others are more cranky than others.
0: Well, you're certainly showing that you're not the winemaker as much as the general manager of some fabulous brands.
1: Yeah.
0: And is that, I guess that's... kind of leading the way into this awesome, you know, induction into the Hunter Valley Legends Hall of Fame. It has to be the most coveted award in the Hunter Valley. And very much congratulations on winning it. That's such an enormous feat. So I don't know, how do you feel?
1: Yeah. Oh, thank you. Obviously very humbled, certainly surprised when I got the call to be invited, which I obviously accepted straight away. Very humbled, and I thought, really, do I deserve this? And my wife and daughters were sort of saying, well, you know, you've worked so long and so hard for the Hunter Valley and for Mount Pleasant and committees that I thought, okay, yeah, or maybe I did. So the Hunter Valley is just such a great community, and everyone helps each other.
0: Yes.
1: And if ever you've got an issue, you can go to somebody else and they can certainly help you along.
0: Yeah, beautiful camaraderie, isn't it? And that's very specific to the wine industry itself. I think very few other industries can boast that sort of community.
1: Yeah, it always helps having a glass of wine when you're having a chat to somebody in the wine industry too.
0: It does.
1: It does.
0: No, I'm with you. Speaking to the good. Yeah, absolutely. So, congratulations. You would have celebrated very well at the dinner. I hear that was a rather spectacular evening.
1: Well, we did celebrate very well. Not so much me until my speech was over, I've got to say.
0: I had to
1: wait till about 10 o'clock until the speeches, so I was sort of abstaining.
0: That's what happens when you win the top gong. You have to wait till the end.
1: I didn't want to get into it, so I didn't want to slur my words when I was accepting the award. So, yeah, but I was able to catch up a little bit afterwards, that's for sure, and chat with so many people. So, and again, I mean, some people, even though we're all in the Hunter wine industry, some people I haven't seen for three or four years, and it's just great to catch up.
0: Yeah, no, absolutely. Well, look, it is a massive feat, so congratulations.
1: Thank you.
0: I'm sure you can rest on those laurels for a few years. And yeah, it'll be interesting to see how the Boydell Wines brand benefits from the fact that their general manager has just been hailed as the new living legend. Do you think that you will see a bit of an uplift in sales for Boydells or any changes?
1: Yeah, well, we certainly hope so. I mean, we've already put out a few social media items about the award, and sent some information to our members as well. I mean, we're a fairly young brand, so we've only been going about 8 years. And I think the good thing is that we have a really solid but small membership database who are very loyal, and a lot of them I've met already. So we've had plenty of congratulations. But what it just helps is just broadening the brand to other areas. We haven't really targeted Sydney at this stage because of our smaller production. And I think that's the next step, is to start just inching our way into Sydney, into the on-premise and some of the better independent wine stores.
0: Sure. So if you're not in Sydney, then you're not in the other states, I take it?
1: We're not, no. Well, we are in Queensland, actually. Yeah, we have a Queensland sales manager because we saw that there's definitely an opportunity in Queensland, and at this stage we're focusing on Brisbane, Noosa and Gold Coast. It's a big area. Mm-hmm. And yeah, we've just got some great opportunities there, so we're just starting the ball rolling there.
0: Well, I think that's a great idea. I mean, I'm Gold Coast based, despite being a Tamworthian and growing up not far from where you are. It's a great market because the competition isn't quite as fierce as elsewhere. People are very happy to spend money on wines, and the sort of wines that you produce suit the sort of climate that we have and the foods that we eat. You're quite more heavily white than red focused, and I think it actually does suit the market up here. So it is a very good move.
1: Oh, look, it is. I think the frustration that we see, and we see it not just up in Queensland, we see it actually in Newcastle and Sydney, is the lack of representation of Hunter and New South Wales wines on wine lists. Yesterday we were at a local pub that have just reopened, and there's not a single New South Wales wine on the wine list. And I'll certainly be taking it up with them, but it's frustrating because you can't sort of say much to the staff because they're not the people that have put together the wine list. But that's an area that I think Hunter Valley and New South Wales wine need to push a lot more strongly.
0: I do agree. And funnily enough, I'm going to be interviewing Addy Lamb, who's the sommelier from Woodcut Restaurant, you know, in Barangaroo.
1: Yeah.
0: Have you been there?
1: I've been to Barangaroo, but not Woodcut as yet.
0: Oh, it is a magnificent place. The steaks are incredible, and it's got a great wine list. But one of my questions that I will be posing to him, and I do whenever I interview a som, is do you get a little bit underwhelmed by the representation of certain regions around Australia on wine lists, and what would you like to see more of? So that would be interesting to hear his take, because I'm going to mention this to him, because that is wrong. It is totally wrong. I mean, I do understand. One thing, it comes down to the cuisine. I understand that not all varietals are perfectly suited, but in this day and age, people are becoming far more creative with their wine and food pairing. And there's really, I mean, you can have red wine with fish. It's just Just be specific about what red wine you choose.
1: Absolutely.
0: You know, up here, we cool a lot of our wines. We'll put them in the fridge for half an hour, our reds, if it's in summer. So I think that there's not really an excuse anymore for sticking to the old classics.
1: Without going on too much about it, I think the other angle that I have is there's a lot of restaurants talking about sustainability. And I did an exercise recently where I told a restaurateur that on average, I had a look at their wine list, on average, each bottle of their wines on their wine list travels 2,650 kilometres to get to the restaurant. Whereas if you were stocking Hunter Valley, the New South Wales wines, there'd be a lot less miles.
0: Yeah, it makes more money for the bottom line, doesn't it?
1: Yeah.
0: So, yes, I mean, we won't focus on this too much, but it's an issue that, you know, needs to be spoken about. So, leave that one with me. On that, how can people taste your wines? Apart from buying online, is that the only way? And, of course, cellar door. Well, do you have a cellar door?
1: Yes, absolutely. We have a wonderful cellar door. So the decision by Jane and Dan Marullis, who are the owners of Boydells, early on, they had a look at Pocolban because the vineyards at East Gresford, which is a little bit of a different area to the Pocolban area, it's about 45 minutes away. They had a look at Pocolban to set up a cellar door and decided on Morpeth because there was a lot of history between Charles Boydell, who established his farm at East Gresford in 1826, so 200 years this year. And he did a lot of trading through Morpeth, not so much with his vines, but with tobacco, funnily. So Dan and Jane settled upon this little old ironbark hut that needed renovating in Morpeth, New South Wales, near Maitland, and been totally renovated. And so now we've got a cellar door and a really casual fine dining restaurant. And the beauty about that is that people can come into the cellar door and they can simply have a tasting, or they could match it with a charcuterie plate, or they have a tasting and then move into the restaurant, having tasted the wines. So
0: nice.
1: It's a wonderful experience, and that's actually exposed our brand to over 4,000 customers a year, predominantly local, but a lot of Sydney siders and further along as well.
0: Well, I'm actually going to be in Tamworth, which is my old stomping ground and where my family is from, the first week in July. And I was going to pop down just for a day and a night. I might have to come and have a lunch there. Meet you in person.
1: Absolutely. You'd be most welcome.
0: Okay, well, we'll take that offline, but that's a locked-in. So the winemaker for Boydells, very famous winemaker, Liz Silkman, I mean, she took out the Halliday Winemaker of the Year I think it was 2 or 3 years ago. That was a huge where my family is from. The first week in July. And I was going to pop down just for a day and a night. Might have to come and have a lunch there. Meet you in person.
1: Absolutely. You'd be most welcome.
0: Okay, well, we'll take that offline, but that's a locked-in. So the winemaker for Boydells, very famous

0: that speaks volumes and explains why your wines are so lovely. Oh, and I did get to try a couple of them. I was in Canberra for the National Wine Show Awards.
1: Oh, yeah.
0: And I was able to taste your gorgeous 24 Reserve Chardonnay and your sparkling Verdello, which was beautiful.
1: Yeah, it's an interesting little niche product, the sparkling Modelo. That's actually our biggest selling product.
0: Doesn't surprise me. It sell very well up in Queensland as well, I can imagine.
1: Early on, we decided to make a sparkling. We thought, well, we've got plenty of Verdello at the vineyard at Gresford. And then if you look at the varietal itself, Verdello, it's quite aromatic and quite fruit forward. And it just lends itself to being a bit of sparkling, and that's definitely been a product that we've been able to taste with people and get it into people's mouths, and then we've had a lot of repeat sales from
0: Excellent. Now that's great. And for
1: it. Yeah.
0: your price point for your wines, you're very approachable as well, which is, quite handy. So where do you get the grapes from? I see you get some from Barrington Tops, which is definitely my neck of the woods.
1: Yeah,
0: What do you get from there?
1: so our vineyard is at East Gresford, which is on the foothills of Barrington Top. So certainly not way up the top of Barrington Top. So I mean, if you've experienced the roads heading up to Barrington Tops, you'd know that you wouldn't want to be establishing a vineyard up there.
0: Yeah, I've only driven them about 17,000 times, so it's how we grew up to Sydney.
1: Exactly. So we're on the Allen River at East Gresford, which is lower Barrington Tops. And that's actually where Dr. Lindemann, he planted his first grapes in 1843. So it's had a history of grape growing. We get our Chardonnay, Verdello, Merlot, and a tiny bit of Pinot from our own vineyard. And now we've grown a fair bit. We get relationships with contract grape growers. So we work with John Quayle up in the Upper Hunter. We work with David McWilliam in Pocolbin. And then we work with people in Orange and Hilltops as well.
0: Yeah,
1: So,
0: okay, lovely.
1: yeah.
0: Well, so you did mention before, obviously your production quantity is quite low. What is
1: Yep.
0: it?
1: On average, we're doing about 100 tons, so 8,000 dozen.
0: Yeah, okay.
1: Yep.
0: Do you think you'll be able to increase that over the next few years?
1: I think that there's certainly a possibility. It's not a difficult thing to do to access more fruit currently.
0: No, that's
1: Obviously,
0: right.
1: with the wine industry in a tiny little bit of a downturn, we are getting fruit offered to us. So if we were to increase, then yes, we would be able to access. But the main thing for us is that we've got to work with the right sort of grape growers, because we have a sustainability certificate. So we insist that all our contract grape growers have that sustainability.
0: Okay. Look, I
1: Yeah.
0: think it's going to be very important that you do actually access more of these grapes and get Liz onto making more, because I think Boy Dells, I mean, as you mentioned, it's only 8 years old, it's not really that old. And with Liz at the helm there, but both of you running the show, then I think with your more education and getting your name and wines in front of people, the demand will increase, I would have thought, quite dramatically.
1: Well, we hope so. I mean, that's a bit of the strategy as well. And yeah, I should say that Liz and her assistant winemaker Annabelle are just so easy to work with. Whenever we're doing the barrel tastings, pre-bottling tastings, they're very open to ideas, and yeah, they're just great to work with.
0: Yeah. So, as general manager, we normally like to speak to winemakers or vignerons, etc. What's your day-to-day role at Boy Dells?
1: Well, it's changed a little bit over the last few months, actually. I was looking at perhaps retiring later on this year, but

0: Had a conversation with Dan, and I'm now concentrating mainly on production and supply chain, marketing and events, and pretty much working from home, which is now Pottsville and the New South Wales North Coast, and travelling back to the Hunter Valley pretty much once a month, which I'll be doing tomorrow.
1: Right. So will you be in the Hunter Valley in the first week of July?
0: In the first week of July, possibly, yes.
1: All right. Well, again, sorry. Well, we'll take it offline. what do you think it will be, you know, with, say, 5-10 years, obviously dependent on how the wine industry goes, but, you know, things are cyclical, so it's not always going to be in a slump. Where do you see Boydells actually growing?
0: Well, I think it's what we're seeing generally in the wine industry. I think we're seeing the consumer looking for a little bit of a lift in terms of their premium wines rather than choosing under 10 or under 15 wines. They're moving up a little bit. They're, as they say, drinking better. Rather than drinking more. And I think that's where Boydells certainly align. We sort of sit around that $25 to $30 mark with our wines. And we're genuinely independent, family-owned, and we have the sustainability. So, and we also like to engage people with experiences in our restaurant, or through events as well. So all of those things bundled up are the sorts of things that consumers are indicating they're looking for. Better wine and experiences.
1: Yeah. What sort of events do you run?
0: We have an annual long lunch at our vineyard.
1: When's that?
0: In East Gresford. And we normally in October. And we've had up to 300 people over 2 days, which knocks us around a fair bit, but it's a great event, and we get a lot of people coming back for that and putting their hand up in April saying, can we buy tickets? So
1: That's great.
0: And we're just starting to do some more smaller collaborations with restaurants that we're working with in Newcastle and in Queensland.
1: Great. Okay.
0: Yeah.
1: What's your membership base like? And is it easy to become a member?
0: Yeah, so with the membership base, with the people that are actually receiving our packs, we've got about 500 currently. We're okay with that. We're growing that slowly but surely. And on the email database, we've got up to about 10,000, we regularly cull for people that don't engage at all.
1: Not fair enough. It's just marketing what you're going to do.
0: You've got to do that.
1: So the event in October of that weekend, that's open to not just the members. That's people go to your website, they can just buy a ticket. Is that the...
0: Correct. We always put our events on the website, and we obviously have events in our restaurant as well. So we've got a winter solstice coming up soon, and we've got Bastille Day. We send out invites to members first, and then usually a week later we'll open up to the general public.
1: Right. Okay. Very cool. Well, look, for everybody who's listening, check out Boydells Wines. It's Boydells. Boydells Wines. You can buy the wines online to give a try. Unless you're in Queensland, of course. Wonderful. Well, I'm looking forward to coming along and having a little taste in July. We'll sort that out later.
0: Absolutely.
1: And otherwise, Greg, really congratulations on obviously a very fabulous year for you and Boydells.
0: Yeah, thank you.
1: We'll be following you. We'll probably get you back on the show in the future. And I'd just like to say thank you so much for joining The Wine Show Australia.
0: Thanks, Gillian, and thanks for the opportunity.
1: Always. Chat soon. Have a good one.
0: Terrific.
1: Well,
0: thank you.
1: Greg West.
0: Bye.
1: Bye. That was Greg West from Boydells Wines in the Hunter Valley, and also the Hunter Valley Living Legend. Massive, massive feat. So we're going to have a few ad breaks and come back with Tim Fearon from Fearon Wines in Western Australia.
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1: With Tim Fearon from Fearon Wines in the Ferguson Valley, Western Australia. Good morning, Tim. Welcome to the show.
4: Good morning, Jill. It's a pleasure to be here chatting with you.
1: Well, I had the very great pleasure of meeting you, well, 2 weeks ago now, wasn't it? At the Young Gun Awards Tasting in Brisbane.
4: Yeah, that was good fun.
1: It was great fun. Gosh, those 2 weeks went quickly. I was obviously very impressed with your wines. I think probably my takeaway was your Mourvèdre, and I adored your Grenache as well. But I was really impressed with the caliber of wines at the tasting. I mean, of course they're going to be good. It's the Young Gun Awards, but I wasn't expecting so many of them to be of such high quality. So that was my walk away going, that was very impressive. How did you feel?
4: Very much the same. Yeah, Not that I didn't expect that the calibre and the quality of wine would not be great, but, in WA, you're sort of in a little bit of a bubble relative to the rest of the wine industry nationwide. And
1: yes.
4: All states tend to be parochial with their own wines, but especially WA because of that geographical isolation, I feel. So to actually get out and taste these wines that I might have seen from afar, really sort of confirmed for me that the bar is set very, very high for that sort of next-gen, up-and-coming small-batch wine scene. So, yeah, it's sort of given me a fresh approach and fresh inspiration to keep doing what we're doing.
1: Yeah, good. And so how is it what's the criteria of being, nominated as a Young Gun?
4: I'm not actually 100% sure myself. I believe there are like codified rules and criteria. Someone's thrown about the age 40 during the last couple of weeks. But I think as far as I'm aware, and I'll hopefully be corrected on this in some form, but I believe if you are your own winemaker, your own wine entity, I believe the cutoff is the age of 40. But then there's different criteria where it might be a vineyard or it might be a winery, and there's sort of an up-and-coming winemaker within that winery. So I've sort of been of the mindset it's not necessarily like a certain age threshold or, ostensibly youthful, but it's sort of within an ethos and an approach, probably more importantly. So that's sort of how I've approached that side of things.
1: Yeah, okay, all right. I think you're considering you weren't really sure, actually. I think you're probably more sure than you thought. how did you find, because it was held in Brisbane and Melbourne and Sydney?
4: There was one in Sydney, which I didn't attend.
1: What was the, what did you think the general consensus from the audience from both Brisbane as opposed to Melbourne? Was it similar, or did you see some, key differences?
4: It's broadly pretty similar. Key differences, first and foremost, the setting. So Brisbane, as you saw, it was in a lovely sort of subtropical beer garden.
1: Naldon House, it was gorgeous, wasn't it?
4: So, yeah. especially after coming from wintry WA, that was particularly nice. And that probably suited my particular style of wine, which is, you know, very fresh, medium weight, very much suited to, you know, outdoor consumption in that sort of weather. Yeah. Juxtaposed with Melbourne, which is in a nice sort of ornate grand ballroom. In terms of the actual people that attended and the sort of vibe, I think broadly fairly similar. You know, it seemed like speaking to the trade people, there were some sort of differences in the trends in the two markets. Not significantly, but I guess maybe that's due to the climatic differences or just the sort of natural evolution of consumer trends in the different markets. Very much the focus in Brisbane was on sort of alternate varietals, it seems.
1: Which would fit in very well, but we'll get there.
4: Definitely where I fit in. And they seem to be very open to sort of new, unknown and sort of, you know, exciting new offerings, which again fits within my remit, I guess. And then Melbourne, you know, very well-established wine scene, probably the sort of preeminent wine scene in Australia, I might go as far to say. So I'll sort of perhaps, you know, in Brisbane seeking more sort of recognition from the sort of people who were into up-and-coming alternate varietals, whereas in Melbourne perhaps I was seeking more sort of confirmation that quality-wise the wines were right up there, because there's some, you know, very serious wine professionals who were in attendance there. And on both counts in both places, I think we did pretty well.
1: Yeah, excellent. I can see that's quite a keen differentiation between the markets. Interesting. So we just touched on that, the new varietals, why you work so well up here. You, considering the flagships of Western Australia being the Cabs, Chardonnays, et cetera, and of course you do make a beautiful ones. I didn't taste your Cab, I don't think. Your Chard was gorgeous. But you have more of a Mediterranean climate, exactly where you are in Ferguson Valley. Can you give us a little bit of a geography, pun intended, of the area, topography, explaining the climate and that sort of thing?
4: Yeah, for sure. So Ferguson Valley, where we are located, where I'm right now, is really just one little sub-region, quote-unquote sub-region, within the broader geograph GI. And the geograph GI is quite a large, geographically large and diverse region. By area, it's about twice or two and a half times the size of Margaret River. But we probably only have about, you know, one-tenth or less of the area planted to vine relative to Margaret River. So it's a very large, very diverse GI with lots of little sub-regions with, you know, pretty marked climatic and geographical differences. Mm-hmm. So the Ferguson Valley is probably where most of the vineyards are planted within the Geograph wine region. It's about 100 kilometres as the crow flies northeast of Margaret River, sort of about halfway between Perth and Margaret River. So if you can imagine the Swan Valley, just outside of Perth, quite hot, very early ripening. They're usually picking their grapes in mid-January. Right. And Margaret River typically pick their grapes towards the end of February or start of March. The Ferguson Valley in Geograph is sort of a Goldilocks midpoint between those two climates. So we do have the heat that you tend to experience in the Swan Valley, but we tend to cool off quite nicely. We have the same sea breezes that Margaret River experiences. And we've got elevation and lots of little sort of topographical nooks and crannies in all the different valleys. So you get much more of a continental influence, I'd say. So warm days, cool nights. And as such, while we do grow, as you say, those classic French varieties like Cabernet, Chardonnay, Sauvignon Blanc, Semillon, et cetera, it's the Southern French, Italian and Iberian varieties that tend to do really well because, you know, that's the environment that they've evolved in, those sort of hot Mediterranean climatic regions. So it's really just a natural fit more so than a conscious decision to pursue those varieties, I guess.
1: Yeah, no, absolutely. It's you've got to go with what actually makes sense. So it's from a geographical perspective, being halfway between Margaret River and Perth, that's quite ideal, isn't it? I mean, it's a fair drive. It's what, almost 4 hours to drive it. So if people are flying into Perth to then go to Margaret River, it's a nice halfway point to stop and do some tastings.
4: It sure is, yeah. So the Ferguson Valley is about 2 hours door-to-door from Perth, from the Perth CBD, whereas Margaret River is about 3.5. So, yeah, we're much more of a proposition for a day trip from Perth. If you're – there's actually an airport, so that if you're coming in via Perth Airport, it's a two-hour drive. There's an airport in Busselton, which is about half an hour, 45 minutes from most of the wineries in Ferguson Valley. Unfortunately, they just do flights from Melbourne these days, and they tend to be a bit sporadic. But, yes, certainly very accessible. And if you're based in Perth or flying into Perth, it's only a two-hour drive down. We do have about sort of a dozen or so cellar door offerings at the moment, with some more to come in the next couple of years, hopefully ourselves included. And while we don't have the sort of beaches and the wide diversity of tourism offerings that Margaret River might have, we've got, you know, beautiful landscapes, you know, rolling hills, big valleys, you know, glorious Jarrah forests, lots of inland waterways. It's a very picturesque landscape aside from the vineyards for those who sort of seek those more nature-based activities. So, yeah.
1: Yeah, lovely. Well, you're doing a very good job of selling the area, I have to say. So, that's a good place to start. How did you end up in Ferguson Valley? Why don't you tell us your story of how you got into the industry and why?
4: Sure. So it's I wouldn't say it's a particularly traditional wine story. So I guess the first thing to say is that I don't have a family history of viticulture or winemaking. So I'm a first generation grape grower winemaker. Grew up in the southern suburbs of Adelaide and, you know, did a few things after high school that eventually led me to environmental science, which still remains a deep passion of mine. Did quite a lot of university in that field, did postgraduate work and was working for a time researching and conserving native habitats. And then eventually got to a point where I took a bit of a break from that. All throughout university, I sort of fostered a great interest in wine. I worked at quite a well-known restaurant in Adelaide all throughout uni that had this exceptional wine list that spans, you know, the classics, but also this is about the time where that sort of next-gen Adelaide Hills, McLaren Vale, all those sorts of wines were sort of becoming nascent and starting to come into the public eye. And this wine list was exceptional, sort of bridged the classics with those sorts of wines, and that's where the bug sort of bit. When I took a bit of a break from the environmental side of things, I moved to Margaret River for a bit of a change. And, yeah, that's where I really decided to pursue it wholeheartedly. And since then, undertaken more university in wine science at Charles Sturt University in Wagga Wagga. And I worked in Margaret River for about 9 years at a couple of wineries, probably most importantly of which was Vass Felix, working in the Virginia Wilcock, which was an incredible formative experience for me. And then eventually I met my partner and we both held a dream to do our own thing one day, both in the vineyard and in the winery. And that drew us to the Ferguson Valley, where Rachel, my partner, had family ties. I'm a big mountain biker and there's some amazing mountain biking trails there, so I'm sort of familiar with the area through that lens. And really the sort of key attraction was that it was a bit more of a blank canvas than Margaret River, insofar as, you know, Margaret River has such established reputation for Cabernet and Chardonnay at a very high quality, but it's those, you know, alternate, you know, Southern French, Italian, Iberian varieties that really piqued my interest both to make and as a drinker myself. There was a bit of a blank canvas and an opportunity to sort of forge our own story and forge our own viticultural and winemaking journey in the Ferguson Valley. So, yeah, that's what led us here.
1: So congratulations on just going out on your own, going, you know what, it's not like I've grown up with it. I mean, growing up in Adelaide, you'd be surrounded by wine and wine people, but it's not actually your world. And then to end up working with Virginia, well, that's, you know, there are worse ways to start your careers up there.
4: Indeed. Yeah.
1: And look, I'm like you. I love those Southern Rhone or some, you know, Southern French varietals and the Mediterranean varietals. And I mentioned that your Mourvèdre and Grenache were just stunning. You really are producing wines with a lot of finesse there. Do you think that is actually something that you learned at your time at Vassar Felix under Virginia? Or where is that sort of coming from? Because they're very elegant wines.
4: Yeah, it's definitely the winemaking and the wine style is definitely something that I've sort of continued, well, you know, learnt through the formative time at Vassar Felix and very much continued on. You know, partly because that was, you know, the house style of Vassar Felix and Virginia's style of winemaking, but also I sort of naturally gravitated towards it. So essentially I love teasing out fine detail insight, you know, within vineyards. You know, I love seeing the difference between one row of vines compared to another row of vines, which goes back to my, you know, my past history in environmental science, you know, examining the fine detail and nuance in geography and in the natural world. So that's very much Virginia's approach. The way we make our top wines at Vassar Felix, or the way they continue to make the top wines at Vassar Felix, is they draw from a large area of vineyards, but harvest and vinify at a very fine detail. So they have lots of little micro batches to retain all that complexity, tailor the winemaking approach to those specific blocks to sort of, you know, promote and retain the inherent complexity. And then, you know, only at the very end when you have to blend the wine, you know, blending the individual parcels together to get the best expression. And that's very much the approach that I've maintained with my own winemaking. At the moment, I draw from about four different vineyards. So we do have our own vineyard that we're farming and currently converting by replanting and grafting. But I draw from a couple other vineyards that specialise in, like, they're, you know, climatically and geographically suited to specific varieties. So, for example, the vineyard where I get the Grenache and the Mourvèdre from that you tasted, it is so beautifully suited to those varieties. You know, it just evokes the feeling of the Rhone Valley, or, you know, Chateau Neuf de Pape. It's elevated, windy, rocky, very lean soils. And yeah, the vines are in beautiful health, managed, you know, more or less organically by a viticulturist who's really sort of dialed in the sort of fine details of canopy management and crop level in those varieties. And I tend to pick usually three or four times the same variety, the same block, over the course of a couple of weeks to capture sort of different stages of ripeness. I tend to do different types of vinification of those same parcels. So it makes things quite complex in the winery. But yeah, I really try to have, you know, as diverse a paint palette as possible, if you will, to then craft the finished wine and incorporate, you know, slightly greener tannins or slightly riper fruit flavours, you know, slightly more whole bunch characters, or, you know, all these sorts of things. And I sort of just love seeing how those look in isolation, but what really sort of brings me joy is crafting a wine from those components that I think best represents the site. And yeah, my winemaking approach, you know, I would classify myself as minimal intervention with a sort of scientific, within a scientific framework. So I try to use things like wild fermentation, lots of aeration, and sort of as much as possible, try to do as little as possible, take nothing away, add as little as possible, and just try and preserve the inherent character of the vineyard and the complexity that I try to create as much as possible into bottle.
1: Yeah, sorry, yes, you really are working with some beautiful land there and soil. So look, your wines were, I just thought they were absolutely stunning. And everybody should, even if they're not in the area, they should actually plan a trip to visit you. The wines in that region, they really are quite exquisite. Again, I'll say the finesse word, but that elegance is quite stunning. You're quite popular for your Malbec. Tell us about that.
4: Yes. So In our inaugural release in 2024, we made a Malbec. It was a little bit of a one-off from a vineyard that I only sourced from in that particular year, and it was sort of a serendipitous turn of events. Someone called me up and asked me if I want it. I didn't really think too much about it or do anything too special, but I think Malbec is just such an immediately appealing variety. You know, it's got such a lovely, voluptuous fruit character. The 2024 was a warmer year, so it sort of suited a earlier sort of Nouveau style red, like an earlier release red in that sort of Beaujolais Nouveau style, I guess. So, yeah, I bottled it early, kept the freshness, kept that beautiful voluptuous fruit character, and, yeah, it was my bestseller. We sold out of it in record time, and I was sort of kicking myself that we didn't make one in 25 or indeed 26. But I have a source for fruit in 2027, so all going well, we may well make another one in 2027 and try and repeat that effort.
1: Right, so the only reason you didn't make one in 25 and 26 is because you couldn't source enough fruit.
4: Yes, so I didn't have the opportunity to source from that vineyard.
1: Okay.
4: Again, and my philosophy was at the time I wanted to focus a bit more on the Rhone varieties. But, you know, one thing I've learned over the past couple of years is sometimes you just need to give the people what you want. You know, it's all well and good making the wines that you are enthusiastic about and that you love, but sometimes you just got to
1: give them what they want. Yes.
4: Yeah.
1: Yeah, absolutely. So talking a few of your other wines, the Firon Rouge, what's that a blend of? Or is it a blend?
4: Yeah, so the way I structure my wines is I've got the premium varietals, and they tend to, like the Grenache, the Mourvèd, and the Chardonnay and Fiano that you would have tasted there. They're the sort of premium offerings, bottled under cork with a slightly different label. They tend to be single site, single vineyard, and the best of the best. And then I have what I call a regional series underneath that, which are, you know, usually blends of vineyards, the sort of, you know, I won't say downgrades, but the sort of components that didn't quite make the cut for the premium offerings, still lovely in their own right. So I sort of use those components to blend the regional series, and they're intended to be more sort of everyday sort of, you know, house wine offerings. So the Rouge is a blend of Grenache, Tempranillo and Mourvèd in roughly equal parts. And it's mostly made in stainless steel tanks. So it's sort of my current Malbec offering, I guess, that Nouveau early release style. Very fruit forward, very juicy, very crunchy. You can chill it down a little bit if it's hot outside. And, yeah, sort of just my house red offering that you can crack at any time of the year.
1: Yeah, everyone loves a classic dry red. What about the Wickwood Blanc? What's that a blend of?
4: Yes. So that was my very first wine that I made under the Firon label while I was still working at Vas Felix from a vineyard called Little Witchwood, which no longer exists, sadly.
1: Witchwood. Okay.
4: That's quite all right. So a vineyard down in Carradale in the southern extremities of Margaret River. Beautiful Sauvignon Blanc fruit, made very much in a style that was guided by how we make our top Sauvignon Blanc at Vas Felix, with a little bit of incorporation of skin fermented Sauv Blanc and some barrel fermented Sauv Blanc. So I was quite proud of that one. I still got a little bit left. It was very aromatic, very sort of heady aromas, quite savory with the skin ferment components. A little bit left over, but it was sort of like the prototype, I guess, for Firon wines. A different label, just sort of me playing around with how my own offering might look, both in terms of the label packaging and the wine itself.
1: Well, I have to say, you should be proud of all your wines. There's one little thing I'm missing, I'm wondering, and that is an SBS. Have you dabbled with that? I mean, it's such an iconic wine from the region.
4: Yes. So under my current offerings, I have a wine called the Blanc, which I guess is the white equivalent of the Rouge. So that is about two-thirds Sauvignon Blanc and one-third Chardonnay. So I guess SBC, perhaps. SBC, but very much made in that, you know, classic white SBS style. Yeah. So made to be very fruit-forward, very aromatic, with a little bit of oak use. So it does have that sort of textural and fuller-bodied element from the oak use. But very, you know, quaffable is a word I'll use. I drink a fair bit of it myself in summer. Just a crowd pleaser, I guess, for that type of wine.
1: Yeah, good. I love a good classic dry white. And, of course, Vas Felix produced one of my favourites. I think I probably produce one of everybody's favourites, to be honest.
4: Yes.
1: So let's, for people coming to visit you, what's the cellar door experience?
4: So we don't actually have a cellar door currently as such. A couple of weeks ago, we actually just broke ground on building our winery at our own property. So once we have that built, you know, conservatively in about 12 months or so, then we will have a little bit of a corner for a cellar door tasting experience. At the moment, if people are visiting the Ferguson Valley, they can reach out to us. We do bespoke private tastings for small groups. But yeah, it's sort of on a case by case basis. We do lots of events outside of that. So hopefully in 12 to 18 months we will be able to host people on a more regular basis. But otherwise, reach out to us, and yeah, we'd love to try and host you.
1: Brilliant. And so the best way to find you is your website, which is fearonwines.com.au. That's F-E-A-R-O-N.
4: Yep.
1: Fearon. Everybody, jump on. You've got a lovely website, by the way. It actually is very elegant, just like your wines. You actually can tell what your wines would taste like by looking at your website. I think that's actually very clever. And to find your wines, obviously people can buy online. Is there anywhere else that we can, any bottle shops?
4: In terms of on-premise, it's only WA where we have our wines stocked in bars and bottle shops. There's a few venues in Perth. We do have them listed on our website, I believe. Because we're pretty new and we only do a small production, we don't currently stock anywhere interstate at the moment. But, if people were interested in buying, they can jump on our website. You can get all the wines there. We ship anywhere in Australia. Hopefully in the next year or so, we will stock in some venues interstate. In Brisbane, you can actually find us in a restaurant in Fortitude Valley. That just crossed my mind. Essa restaurant.
1: Oh, nice. That's a nice restaurant.
4: It is, yes. I ate there when I was there in Brisbane and the food was sensational. Otherwise, jump on the website and hopefully in a couple of years' time, we'll be stocked a bit more broadly around Australia.
1: Yeah, excellent. Look, Tim, it's been such a pleasure to chat with you, and it was really lovely meeting you 2 weeks ago. Very impressive wines. Can't emphasize enough, everybody, to give them a go. Jump on the website, order some. They're, again, very approachable prices. Anyone in Brisbane, go to Essa. That's a good one.
4: Yes.
1: Tim, thank you so much for joining us on the Wine Show Australia. I look forward to following you and maybe trying your Malbec, your 2027 Malbec. That's intriguing me.
4: I'll be sure to send you a bottle if and when I do.
1: Oh, Tim, I love you. Thank you so very much. That's Tim
4: Fearon
1: from Fearon Wines in the Ferguson Valley. Thank you for joining the Wine Show Australia.
4: My pleasure. Thank you.
1: And we'll have a few little ads and we'll come back and speak with Dan Redman from Redman Wines about the Coonawarra tutorial.
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9: Talking from a personal level, we've got 80 acres of vineyards over five blocks, and we have certain areas of certain blocks that are always the first to pick and the first to ripen up, and of Shiraz, and then certain areas of other Shiraz that is certainly the last to be picked. And so I guess that's to do with soil depth and vine age and canopy management and all those things. But I guess those little things do happen within the whole region as well from a climate perspective. So,
1: yeah, absolutely. So, look, on the tutorial that was very cleverly and beautifully titled Deeper Than the Dirt, did you come up with that? Who came up with that? Because I love it.
9: No, we were fortunate enough to outsource to Mastermind Consulting with Trish Barry, and her and her team came up with that idea of the title.
1: Actually, on that, I've known Trish for quite a while, and again, it was lovely to meet her for the first time in person. They have done such a great job. It's I'm very impressed with the events they put on and the their clients. It's they've got a great portfolio.
9: Yeah, they do a tremendous job. I mean, Trish has been doing this for some time now, and we, Redmond Wines, have been working with her for nearly 10 years, about 9 years now. And but then it's all, I know that they're with the South Australian Wine Industry Association, they're travelling around doing website and lectures around the state and helping people, and have got sold out rooms. You know, they're very, her and Emily Hay are second to none in that space.
1: Yeah, would absolutely agree. So, Jesse had some incredible wines. Why don't you talk us through what the tutorial was actually about? Because you would do a better job than I would. I absolutely loved those 2 hours, and the wines were incredible. But as the head of the panel, talk us through what the purpose of doing this Coonawarra Tutorial Roadshow is about.
9: Yeah, so first I'll just acknowledge the South Australian Wine Industry Association and some funding through the P250 fund that allowed us to get these events off the ground. Without them, they don't happen. And we were fortunate enough to get to Brisbane being the fourth stop, and Sydney, Melbourne and Adelaide being attended before Brisbane. So we were lucky enough to get around to the four capital cities there. And it was about getting to sommeliers, influencers, wine buyers, bottle shop managers, people on the floor. It was about getting to people and showing Coonawarra. It is a region that that probably has been forgotten about to a certain degree, and we wanted to, as a region, as a community, wanted to push our names back out there and start getting people talking about Coonawarra again. So the Coonawarra tutorial was born, and it was a masterclass that had 16 wines there. So the first bracket being a node to yesteryear. So we tried wines from the 70s, 80s, and 90s, and saw climatic differences, winemaking styles changing through those generations. We talked about yesteryear and the brands that were around and that really put Coonawarra on the map. Then we had a look at another bracket of wines that had 10 to 20 years of age on it, 2006 to 2016 and a couple in between. The third bracket was current release Coonawarra Cabernets and a Cab Franc, 22s and 24s. Mm-hmm. And then the final bracket was an ode to the future. What is currently happening around the place that people might not be as aware of, due to probably smaller quantities being made of it, but nonetheless the quality of these wines were exceptional and of interest as well, just something a little bit different.
1: It was actually a really fun way to end it. Say it was the last bracket of four, and there were two whites and two reds. There was the 2025 Raiders Riesling, which was gorgeous, and the 24 Leckenfield Chardonnay, which was so on point. I know that when we were doing a bit of Q&A after, or general chit-chat, I've been speaking to a lot of people about Chardonnay recently, and it seems that the general consensus of what, at least Australians, are really wanting is that halfway point between the Chablis style and that big oaky style. I think we kind of went very Chablis, flinty, minerally for a while, and we've kind of come back into that middle ground. And that Leckenfield Chardonnay absolutely hit the spot.
9: Absolutely. And I think Chardonnay, Leckenfield, Paul Gordon's done a great job with that Chardonnay. And that was actually the first time I'd tasted it, and it was a lovely wine. It's just stunning. And I think what we're seeing, I won't say a resurgence, but we're seeing some much better made Chardonnays coming out of Coonawarra in recent years. And and to be perfectly honest, that once again, if you're looking for good value Chardonnays, Coonawarra is a really nice spot to go. And they're all slightly varying in styles, but generally not on the somewhere in the middle of what you're saying, that Chablis style or that over oaks, you're finding Bounaves, Bowens, Brands, Leckenfield, the Georgia, all have these really lovely drinkable Chardonnays that are, exceptional price points.
1: Yes. Do you know what the price point for that Leckenfield Chardonnay is?
9: Off the top of my head, I'd say $30, give or take. Like, it's yeah. I can't remember exactly. Yeah. Like, it's not, it's